Got 4 touchdown passes. He now is the all-time leader in touchdown passes in Cowboys franchise history. Kirk Cousins threw 3 touchdown passes today as the Raiders topped the Chargers in Los Angeles 26-14. Drew Lock 3 touchdown passes, all to Jackson Smith and Jigba. Seahawks rolled the Cardinals 31-7. 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
21: I think he got maybe stepped on, and now he's down on the ground at the 11-yard line. The half is going to end with an incomplete pass.
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4: ABC News, I'm Wayne Cabot. Austin police telling ABC News they're being kept away from investigating an ICE shooting today. A man now in the hospital after being shot, his vehicle rammed, hit with five bullets. Sources tell us he's a Venezuelan national here illegally with a final order of removal. The area is part of Congressman Greg Kassar's district. He wants ICE gone.
5: It is awful that this horror has come to our doorstep.
4: Early returns show Vladimir Putin's party winning parliamentary elections in which there was virtually no opposition. Russians voting after the largest ever drone attack on Moscow. Ukraine's Zelensky speaking today with President Trump, saying they'll meet at the UN this week. Unclear how it will be covered with President Trump's ban on CNN. They are the pool network for Trump's UN visit. With Election Day 44 days away, gas prices expected to keep on rising, says Gas Buddy. This is ABC News.
6: Good Sunday evening. 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Rain likely tonight, a near 100% chance. Low 50s and north wind at about 10. More showers are likely tomorrow in the morning. Low 50s, cloudy tomorrow night. A small chance of rain, mid 40s. Sunny on Tuesday, low 60s. Partly cloudy Tuesday night, down to the low 40s. Wednesday, sunny, mid 60s. Wednesday night, some showers, upper 40s. And then a chance of rain on Thursday, high mid 60s. Thursday night, a 40% chance of rain, low 50s. Friday, another chance of showers, about a 40% chance, high upper 60s. 40% chance again Friday evening, down to the mid 50s. And then on Saturday, a small chance of rain and a high near 70. 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
9: And here's what you need to know.
10: Patrick Mahomes has a touchdown pass to Travis Kelce of the Chiefs. Lead the Colts 10-7 at the end of the first quarter on Sunday Night Football. On Sunday Afternoon Football, Cowboys routed the Commanders 37-20. Commanders quarterback Jaden Daniels was injured on the final play of the first half when he landed on his left elbow. Here's head coach Dan Quinn.
11: Jaden did injure his left elbow. It was a dislocation. X-ray showed no fracture. Traveled back home with the team. More imaging tomorrow. Once I know, like, an update that we can move forward with, I'll give you that. But I want to give you what I know.
10: Elsewhere in the NFL, in that late window, Seahawks rolled past the Cardinals 31-7. The Niners 35-13 victory against the Dolphins. It was the Broncos taking down the Jaguars with 14 unanswered in the fourth quarter. Final score from Denver 20-13. And the Raiders are 2-0, beating the Chargers 26-14. Browns get a win over the Bucks 23-19. Bears lose the game and Caleb Williams to the Vikings 9-3.
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8: 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But if we're being honest with ourselves, like, that's a concern if I'm a Bills fan. 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
0: Jeremy Chinn has the go recovery, and he's racing down the sideline at the 30, inside the 20. Raiders get the bounce, and Raiders have the football.
2: That's got to be Raiders Radio Network. That's got to be. That's just me. They sound excited.
3: They sound excited.
2: Raiders Radio Network. One of six fumbles from the Chargers. At least two of them, I believe, if I'm remembering correctly, were picked up by the Raiders. They win 26-14. The Chargers are in deep, deep doo-doo to start their season with an unbelievably difficult schedule coming up in the next handful of weeks. We're live in the Fox Sports Radio studios. Ephraim Salaam, Mark Willard. We've reached halftime at Arrowhead. Colts 20, Chiefs 17. Remember what I said about week two?
3: Yep.
2: Oh, the Chiefs' defense is back. Well, is it? Patrick looks good.
3: Patrick does look good.
2: Patrick looks good. The Chiefs' defense does not.
3: No, they've been cut up. They can't stop Jonathan. They can't stop Matt Jones.
2: Daniel Jones. Tyler Warren is having an impact.
3: Matt Jones was our first round draft pick in Jacksonville, quarterback slash receiver.
2: Oh, I remember
3: him. From Arkansas. Remember that?
2: I do. That didn't pan out.
3: Oh, first round draft pick one.
2: You and I both.
3: On an experiment.
2: We are both very, very big fans of Lamar Jackson.
3: Yeah.
2: And Lamar Jackson came out last week, and he looked to have his legs underneath him again. We hadn't seen that for the majority of last year. He looked healthy and played very well. And the Ravens blew out this Colts team that we're watching right now. And then today he came out, and he largely looked the same again. He didn't do a whole lot in the running game. He ran for 34 yards, but he was efficient through the passing game, 21 of 31, 235 yards, opening drive touchdown, 7-0 Baltimore, and then led throughout, led 14-6 at half, led 17-9 at the end of three, and then the fourth quarter came, and apparently this is when the Saints – are going to do their work this year.
3: Start marching in.
2: Very good.
3: Like that?
2: And Tyler Shuck is not afraid of situations where the other team knows he's going to throw. He's got a hell of a young receiving core there. This guy, Devon Vele, is going to be a thing. We already knew Chris Olave was. Juwan Johnson had a real big impact, that huge tight end that they've got. All of this while averaging 2.4 yards per carry in the run game. Tyler Shuck and these Saints are saying hello to the league. And the Ravens did not do what they needed to do to corroborate their win last week.
3: No, I think defensively it was a complete letdown for the Ravens. When you let, quiet as kept, Tyler Shuck has almost 500 yards of passing in sure two does. Weeks. You know, I mean.
2: Oh, he's got well over 500, didn't he?
3: No, no, yes, you're right. Yeah. Excuse me. I meant.
2: He had 400 last
3: yes,
2: week.
3: Yes.
2: I'll do the quick math. He's at 662 yes. yards.
3: Yeah, I meant 700, almost 700 yeah. yards of passing in 2 weeks.
2: Four touchdowns. He does have two picks. He's run for a touchdown. He did that today. Okay, Tyler.
3: Man. Hey, man, all shucks. Yeah. I think the biggest thing for me and Lamar is, and, you know, he's been sacked 5 times in 2 weeks. Now, that's something that Lamar has been excellent about in his career, being unsackable. And I think when you can catch him behind the line of scrimmage, it really throws their offense off. He's always been a maestro at getting LaMarvelous, I think the announcer called him today, LaMarvelous Jackson, because he scrambled. So we'll be looking for more rabbits out of the hat.
2: Check this out. Coming up next, it's only happened 11 times. We are
1: 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Tyler Reddick here from 2311 Racing. 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
8: We have video now of the moments following that call provided by Broadcastify. An ICE shooting in Austin, a traffic stop, video showing a man hunched over the driver's seat, heard saying in Spanish he was shot because he did not brake. He's later seen handcuffed while officers cut his shirt, exposing a gunshot wound to his back. Protesters soon gathering, but the mayor, Kirk Watson, wants them to know.
10: The Austin Police Department was not involved in this incident. The police department did help with the blocking of some of the roads and doing traffic control.
8: The wounded man taken to a trauma center where he was transferred into federal custody. Patrick Clancy tells 60 Minutes it was mental illness that caused Lindsay Clancy to kill their three children, that she was not a monster. Theory suggesting he was somehow responsible are, he says, deeply harmful. This is ABC News.
11: 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Rain likely tonight, a near 100% chance. Low 50s and north wind at about 10. More showers are likely tomorrow in the morning. Low 50s, cloudy tomorrow night. A small chance of rain, mid 40s. Sunny on Tuesday, low 60s. Partly cloudy Tuesday night, down to the low 40s. Wednesday, sunny, mid 60s. Wednesday night, some showers, upper 40s. And then a chance of rain on Thursday, high mid 60s. Thursday night, a 40% chance of rain, low 50s. Friday, another chance of showers, about a 40% chance, high upper 60s. 40% chance again Friday evening, down to the mid 50s. And then on Saturday, a small chance of rain and a high near 70. 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
16: They're at halftime of the Sunday night NFL game, and the Colts are leading at Kansas City 20-17 on a Jonathan Taylor 24-yard touchdown run with about a minute to go before the break. Taylor in the first half, 14 carries, 75 yards in that score. Patrick Mahomes, two TD passes for KC, including a 13-yarder to Travis Kelce. Denver beat Jacksonville 20-13. Las Vegas 2-0, won at the Chargers 26-14. Dallas over Washington 37-20. Washington quarterback Jaden Daniels left with a dislocated elbow. Wins for Seattle and San Francisco. Injury in Chicago in the rain as Bears quarterback Caleb Williams left with an apparent serious hamstring injury. Minnesota won the game 9-3 to go to 2-0. Carolina won 34-3 at Atlanta. Ole Miss up to number 4 in the new AP poll. Baseball, the Padres won their 5th in a row, 7-3 over Miami. I'm Steve DeSager.
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go deep into the night with Sunday Night Football second half on tap, reacting to the rest with also an eye to tomorrow night, where I find this one to be an incredibly interesting game. Again, week two, corroborated. Hey, Rams, do we have a problem, or are you going to show up as you were supposed to? Granted, you might be doing it without Puka Nacua. You're definitely doing it without Myles Garrett. A

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10: Seriously, you can't. Two games in, and the Motor City assembly line has produced a lemon. 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And unfortunately, I don't believe there's a recall available. Like, what are you going to do? They said the offensive line had guys out. We took the Bills, and the main reason we took the Bills because the offensive line was a problem, and it took the Lions about half the game to figure things out, and by then they were playing catch-up, and they never did catch-up. They had some mustard and whatnot.
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0: All right, about 10 minutes to go. Colts in Chiefs territory. But the Chiefs up by 7. Keep you up to date on that. We're live in the Fox Sports Radio studios. That's Ephraim Salaam. I'm Mark Willard. Okay, here comes my offensive statement. And I know what the response was at the time and will continue to be, even though the 49ers have only played twice and the Rams have only played once. So I'm going to force anybody listening to us right now to not respond by saying, dude, it's only one game. Because that's not what I'm talking about. But the statement I made, and yes, to a degree, tongue-in-cheek, is that I think the 49ers broke the Rams. Now, listen to what I'm saying here. It's not about the game in Australia. It's not about the final score, and I don't know what the Rams are going to look like tomorrow night. They might be awesome. But something doesn't feel right about all of it. Some of it is poor luck. It sounds like Puka Nacua is trending in the wrong way for tomorrow night, from what I'm hearing. If you want to call Myles Garrett poor luck, sure, you can do that. Now, the Rams attempted a certain plan in order to have him ready for the season opener, and turns out that plan didn't work. So you can loop that into your opinion too. But I'm even thinking about it this way. I'm thinking about a home game where you pushed for the 49ers to be your opponent out there in Australia so that you wouldn't have to see the sea of red at SoFi. And then when you get home, one of the first things you say is, I hope we never have to play there again. That, after not going out there at all and experiencing the whole thing the way the other team did and the league clearly wanted you to.
1: The way you're supposed to do it.
0: Thank you. Add in the fact that, in my opinion, they allowed the world to think that Aaron Donald was going to play week one, and here we are in week two, and we still don't have full confirmation that he's about to play. That is over-promising and under-delivering. If you thought that him not going to Australia was part of the plan, then say that when the whole world is like, Aaron Donald's back! So from McVay's responses to the travel plan, to the injuries, to the lowest scoring game in Matt Stafford's Rams history, add all of this up, and now take a peek at their schedule in the next few weeks. They better win tomorrow night. They better, because a trip to Denver followed by a trip to Philly followed by Buffalo at SoFi is what follows this up, with two of those three games being on primetime standalone. In fact, we will watch them together in Denver next Sunday night.
1: And look, their opponent, the Giants, man.
0: Exactly. They better win. They better win, and they do not have all their horses.
1: And it's not going to be an easy win.
0: Nope.
1: Just to get that out, this is going to be a tough game. The Giants are feeling themselves, as they should. You know, they really put hands on a Dallas team today that we saw beat the brakes off of Washington. Are offensively dismantled Washington. Dak Prescott at 4 touchdowns. I mean, sheesh. This is a make it or break it game for the Rams.
0: Can you believe we're saying that already? After all of
1: remember,
0: that,
1: remember I took the Rams against the field.
0: Against the field, Ephraim, on my
1: good
0: show.
1: Good Lord, can I take it back?
0: You can. Do good. You want to?
1: Yeah.
0: Okay, then that is evidence of my point.
1: Sheesh.
0: I'm not trying to make it about one football game, but one Ephraim Salaam, before the season started, wanted the Rams against the field, and you already want to give it back. That
1: yeah.
0: tells you that something's going on. Something's not right. That's what I'm getting at. Something's not right.
1: Well, they just missed a huge call in this game. receiver caught it for the Colts and lunged past the first down marker. They reviewed it and still didn't give it to him. That was wild right there. Huh.
0: I feel like we saw a lot of this today.
1: That was wild, man.
0: There were I can think of three or four reviews.
1: Yeah.
0: Where,
1: touchdown, the first touchdown pass from Mariota when Jaden Daniels went out.
0: That was a catch.
1: Oh, my goodness.
0: His knee came down and he had the ball totally cradled.
1: That changed that whole game.
0: Of course it did. Yeah. Now,
1: terrible officiating.
0: They went for it on fourth down and got it anyway.
1: But that's still, goodness gracious.
0: I'm with you, man. I saw this a few times. People going to review and coming out with the wrong answer.
1: The wrong answer. Let's take a review away then.
0: by the way, that game-winning touchdown for the Saints?
1: Right.
0: You sure about that?
1: Right.
0: You sure about that?
1: He didn't even have the ball anymore.
0: No. That's the one thing I don't like.
1: It never got to the line of scrimmage.
0: Right.
1: Now, they did rip his face off, but that's not what we were reviewing.
0: That's not what we were looking at.
1: Oh, boy, some real questionable calls going on out here.
0: I love it when they're like, well, it's inconclusive.
1: No, it's not. We can see it. Look, how can it be inconclusive if we can see it?
0: Well, they're like, well, we can't see the ball. I'm like, right, so the ball is tucked in his chest and no part of his body got over the end zone.
1: His chest isn't anywhere near the goal line.
0: You can't make an assumption. I thought that in court it was beyond a reasonable doubt. That was beyond a reasonable doubt.
1: It is bad.
0: Oh,
1: it is bad.
0: Well, if we don't have the refs to complain about, then what do we got?
1: Then what do we got?
0: You know what I mean?
1: What do we got here?
0: That was a whole lot of fun chatting with you today, brother.
1: Great show.
0: As always. Okay.
1: Great show. Mike
0: and Spanier next. We'll talk to you again next Sunday for Ephraim. I'm Mark. Good night.
1: Another bad spot. We are.
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7: It needs to be said that as mayor of the city of Austin, I'm very angry about this.
6: About ICE shooting a man in his car, a video revealing a bullet wound to his back before being brought to a hospital, then transferred into ICE custody. Police prevented from accessing the scene. Chief Lisa Davis.
8: This has happened in the city of Austin. The city of Austin deserves answers in what occurred. The mayor's demanding some answers. The city manager wants answers. And we're going to get all those questions answered.
6: A law enforcement source telling ABC News he's from Venezuela here illegally. AI competitors America and China in talks about an AI notification system for possible threats, says Treasury Secretary Scott Bessent tonight. When President Trump comes to New York tomorrow to kick off the UN General Assembly, who will coordinate the media pool coverage? It was supposed to be CNN, but its credentials don't work. Same for MS Now and Politico. Trump making good on his threat to ban them over coverage he doesn't like. This is ABC News.
9: 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Rain likely tonight, a near 100% chance. Low 50s and north wind at about 10. More showers are likely tomorrow in the morning. Low 50s, cloudy tomorrow night. A small chance of rain, mid 40s. Sunny on Tuesday, low 60s. Partly cloudy Tuesday night, down to the low 40s. Wednesday, sunny, mid 60s. Wednesday night, some showers, upper 40s. And then a chance of rain on Thursday, high mid 60s. Thursday night, a 40% chance of rain, low 50s. Friday, another chance of showers, about a 40% chance, high upper 60s. 40% chance again Friday evening, down to the mid 50s. And then on Saturday, a small chance of rain and a high near 70. 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
14: And here's what you need to know.
15: The Colts have tied the game in Kansas City. 5.5 minutes to go. It's even at 27. Jonathan Taylor with his second touchdown run of the night. He has 19 carries, 83 yards. Patrick Mahomes of KC, 3 touchdown passes. A couple of one-yarders. Also a first-half 13-yard TD pass to Travis Kelce. Denver with 2 touchdowns in the fourth quarter. Beat Jacksonville 20-13. Las Vegas 2-0 after beating the winless Chargers in L.A. 26-14. Dallas over Washington 37-20. Washington quarterback Jaden Daniels left with a dislocated elbow. Victories for Seattle and San Francisco. And Minnesota, which won 9-3 in the rain at Chicago. Bears quarterback Caleb Williams left with an apparently serious hamstring injury. Ole Miss is up to number 4 in the new AP poll. In baseball, with a week left in the regular season, Cleveland won its 5th straight game. Arizona beat the Yankees 8-4. I'm Steve DeSager.
14: This is Fox Sports Late Night. 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And we never stop the party. 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
16: Oh, let's go, stinking genius.
17: Let's go, big boy. Let's go. Let's go.
16: Boy, the NFL is a week-to-week league, isn't it? Just insanity on a what I thought was a great day for games. Didn't make a lot of sense what happened in a lot of the games based on what we had last week. How'd it make sense to you?
17: Made sense for my Dolphins, yeah.
16: How'd it make sense to you? You're telling me you had the Panthers turning things around like they did?
17: No, I knew my Dolphins were going to get clobbered. You should bet against my Dolphins every week, yo. You'll make a boatload of money. What am I supposed to do during the NFL football season now? I'm just kind of curious. Am I supposed to be in a good mood every Sunday after my team loses? I'm going to be 0-17. What the hell am I supposed to do on football Sunday besides get all bitter at you guys?
16: Don't really know, man. It's pretty much what I do as a fan of the Raiders.
17: No, it's a little different. Yeah. I'm a bigger fan than you and the listeners. Because it bothers me more than you guys. So it just bothers it for like 6 months. I'm going to be bitter like this. It's destroying me.
16: Mm. If only you would have listened to us. I mean, I feel like we do this segment every single week. And here's what's going to happen. Who do you guys?

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9: In the Sunday night NFL game at Kansas City, the Chiefs in overtime have beaten Indianapolis 33-30. Harrison Butker went 4-for-5 on field goals, including the game-winning 40-yarder. Patrick Mahomes, 382 yards passing, 3 touchdowns. 1 to Travis Kelce, who had 9 catches tonight, 101 yards. Denver trailed Jacksonville at home, 13-3 in the third quarter. Broncos beat them 20-13. Las Vegas, 2-0 after beating the Chargers in L.A., 26-14. Dallas over Washington, 37-20. Washington quarterback Jaden Daniels left with a dislocated elbow. Wins for San Francisco and Seattle. Minnesota won in the rain at Chicago, 9-3. And Bears quarterback Caleb Williams left with an apparently serious hamstring injury. Green Bay came back for an overtime win at the Jets, 20-17. Wins for Philadelphia on a late tee. For New England, for Carolina as well. I'm Steve DeSager.
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10: Big hour. Todd Furman's going to join us coming up in mere moments. We'll break things down with our Vegas insider.
11: All right, go ahead. I'm sorry. You notice Iowa Sam's not working tonight.
10: I think he's done. I think we have a new producer director.
11: No, he was supposed to work tonight. I made sure he didn't.
10: Why is that? Why would you make sure he didn't?
11: Because he broke the sports bro code.
10: Go ahead.
11: Saturday night, I'm watching Arizona against Northern Illinois.
10: Mm-hmm.
11: Was on TV. Arizona got off to a slow start. It was 10-0. They were losing. And who do you think starts texting me? Iowa Sam.
10: Oh, really?
11: You don't start texting somebody when their team's losing as a 33-point favorite, okay? You just don't do that. That breaks every code in the book. See, if I was in L.A., I'd punch him in the face if I was right next to him.
10: No, you wouldn't.
11: Yeah, I would.
10: But it is kind of funny because you ended up winning 42-17, but you did not cover.
11: And we threw an interception return at the end of the game.
10: Oh, did you? Why were you throwing when you were up 42-10?
11: We had our backup quarterback in the game.
10: Saturday was not a good day for me in college football. I'd rather not talk
11: about
10: it.
11: I was thinking about you. Yeah, that was a tough game again. I knew that was going to be a tough game.
10: I didn't
11: know
10: too.
11: It was going to be that tough, yeah.
10: We told everyone it was going to be a tough game. Now, I didn't think we'd be fighting for our lives with 2 minutes to go in the game. But, yeah, there's some. We get to go to play Georgia this weekend in Athens. I'm sure that's going to go.
11: What did you think about the Vanderbilt game?
10: Never seen anything like it. Feel terrible for that North Carolina State quarterback. I don't know how I would be able to do post-game interviews. Like if I was Clark Lea, the head coach at Vanderbilt.
11: What was it, fourth down, Chris? I'm sorry, fourth down?

0: Or even the Knicks said, yeah, you know what? We're going to suspend this right now. That is, this is a little too much, and we'll fix it. So I don't know if they put it back up or what.
1: I have no problem with the NFL cutting down to just 28 Hall of Fame voters.
0: There was, I guess, some of the voters were upset about this, saying it's going to hurt the integrity. Is this all about the Belichick not getting in? Is that what this is all about, or what?
1: I didn't know that that had really raised as much of a concern as just kind of the overall feeling about, you know, where the voting process has and had not been, and how it's maybe too many of the old guard that are in there. So I didn't know that Belichick's, like, not being a part of this had led to that much concern.
0: I thought that was the reason why they were doing it, that you can put stopgaps in so it doesn't happen again. But it is kind of funny that they just said, the hell with 28 of you guys. But how did they decide who gets the vote, who doesn't get the vote, you know?
1: I have no idea, except that I saw John McClain was not included as a voter, the great Houston Chronicle writer, and I don't know if you can have a Hall of Fame voting process without having a guy like that. Were you upset about your boy getting caught smoking a joint during the show or something?
0: Who's that, McAfee?
1: Caught burning a blunt, yeah?
0: Yeah, well, I...
1: Well, I mean, you have it written down on your sheet here, so
0: yeah,
1: you know.
0: A lot of people are making a stink about it. I mean, look, I don't know why he's got to smoke during the show, but that's how things have changed. I remember I used to get in trouble for yelling, oh, Laker fans, could you? And now you're smoking joints on the air. How funny is that? I used to get in trouble for bringing up odds and lines.
1: Oh, my gosh. If these kids today had any idea the kind of things we used to get in trouble for talking about, I had a like an odds guy on my show. Oh. I got called down to the boss's office.
0: Like, oh, get out of here.
1: Browns looking for their new head coach already, even though they're 1-1. I don't know where these start. John Gruden? Yeah, I don't think he's going to go coach the Browns.
0: Is that a real story? I think that's a true story that I sent you there, you know?
1: The turf is a major issue in Brazil right now, but it looks like they're still going to play the game there next week.
0: I thought there was a pretty good chance that if they don't play the game in Brazil, they already have a backup plan that they're going to move the game to Dallas. And I actually had read that earlier, that the game... Well, it was more than likely going to be moved to Dallas, but it seemed now it's back on in Brazil. I wouldn't be taking that chance. If somebody gets hurt, there's going to be a major lawsuit by one of these players. But the last thing the NFL wants to do is not have the game there, that's for sure.
1: Ravens and Cowboys are slated to play there next week. And then what's the FBI story? 61 victims of what?
0: Remember the guy that was pretending to be the fake San Francisco 49er
1: player? Wide receiver, yes.
0: Now they find out it's a total of 61 victims.
1: Dang.
0: Yeah, so he fooled 61. I wonder if I could fool 61 people to think that I played for the Dolphins or something like that. How funny would that be if I... Well, it's not funny now. By the way, he ended up taking like a couple of $100,000. So it wasn't like he was taking big money from me. It was like $10,000 here, $5,000 there.
1: That's a lot of money, dude. I don't know what world you live in, but I suddenly...
0: That should have been the tip. Figures. That he didn't ask you for like a couple of $100,000. That should have been the tip. You're like, hey, if he's a football player, he has $5,000 or $10,000 to himself. So I don't understand.
1: The tip should have been when you watched him trying to do drills, and then he took his helmet with him everywhere that he went. That should have been the tip that the guy was in an NFL player.
0: I take my microphone everywhere I go.
1: So. Right, I bet you do. Yeah. When we come back, a man who has his microphone and is ready to roll, Steve DeSager breaks down everything in the segment next right here on Fox Sports Radio.
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0: 100 touchdowns from scrimmage in his career in only 114 games played. It took Jerry Rice 115 games to get to this mark. And the thing is with McCaffrey, it's 50 TDs with San Francisco, 50 TDs with Carolina in his career.
1: Wow.
0: And an odd thing with the 49ers lineup already this year, and this is the first team in NFL history to do that, they've had six different players age 30 or older score a touchdown from scrimmage in the first 2 weeks of this season. Minnesota's 2-0 after winning at Chicago 9-3. Aaron Jones, 105 yards rushing. Carolina's Bryce Young, 287 yards passing, three touchdowns, no interception. Carolina won at Atlanta 34-3. Can we mention a bit about the Falcons? Because they have yet to have a drive in the red zone this season through two games. That's only happened with one other team this century, the 2008 St. Louis Rams.
2: Oh, gosh. 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
15: For Austin to be safe, ICE should end its surge here in our community.
14: Congressman Greg Kassar, after a man was shot in his car by ICE agents in North Austin, local police telling us ICE is preventing them from conducting an investigation. Once at the hospital, the man, reportedly a Venezuelan national here illegally, was transferred to federal custody. In Russia, Ukrainian forces firing more than 1,000 drones toward Moscow Sunday. The mayor calling it the city's largest ever drone attack, hitting a high-rise and oil refinery. This is Russians voted in the first parliamentary election since the war, the balloting virtually devoid of opposition to Vladimir Putin. Early returns showing his party winning. CNN is scheduled to be the pool reporter for the president's UN visit this week, but it doesn't know what to do now with Trump banning them. This is ABC News.
16: 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Rain likely tonight, a near 100% chance. Low 50s and north wind at about 10. More showers are likely tomorrow in the morning. Low 50s, cloudy tomorrow night. A small chance of rain, mid 40s. Sunny on Tuesday, low 60s. Partly cloudy Tuesday night, down to the low 40s. Wednesday, sunny, mid 60s. Wednesday night, some showers, upper 40s. And then a chance of rain on Thursday, high mid 60s. Thursday night, a 40% chance of rain, low 50s. Friday, another chance of showers, about a 40% chance, high upper 60s. 40% chance again Friday evening, down to the mid 50s. And then on Saturday, a small chance of rain and a high near 70. 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

0: 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Showers here during the overnight and low 50s. And then here Monday morning, some rain showers, a near 90% chance, and temperatures in the low 50s, winds out of the north at about 10. Monday night, some more showers, a small chance, mid 40s, and north wind between 5 and 10. Sunny Tuesday, low 60s. By Tuesday night, low 40s. Sunny on Wednesday, might actually be dry during the day, mid 60s. Wednesday night, 40% chance of rain after midnight, upper 40s. And then some showers on Thursday morning, high mid 60s. Thursday night, a 40% chance of showers, low 50s. Friday, a chance of showers again, upper 60s. 40% chance Friday night, mid 50s. Saturday may see some rain showers and a high near 70. For more weather, go to northwestiowanow.com. 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Terry Bachelet is here to talk about the Clay County Community Foundation.
1: So Clay County Community Foundation is celebrating 20 years of being a foundation here in Clay County that gives grants to nonprofits and public entities. 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The Clay County Community Foundation has been able to grant about 20 grants each year to different nonprofits and public entities that apply for grants. 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
1: 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Showers here during the overnight and low 50s. And then here Monday morning, some rain showers, a near 90% chance, and temperatures in the low 50s, winds out of the north at about 10. Monday night, some more showers, a small chance, mid-40s, a north wind between 5 and 10. Sunny Tuesday, low 60s. By Tuesday night, low 40s. Sunny on Wednesday, might actually be dry during the day, mid-60s. Wednesday night, 40% chance of rain after midnight, upper 40s, and then some showers on Thursday morning, high mid-60s. Thursday night, a 40% chance of showers, low 50s. Friday, a chance of showers again, upper 60s. 40% chance Friday night, mid-50s. Saturday may see some rain showers and a high near 70. For more weather, go to northwestiowanow.com. 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
2: Now, it's Red Eye Radio. Gary McNamara and Eric Harley talk about everything from politics to social issues and news of the day. Whether you're up late or you're just starting your day, welcome to the show from the Relief Factor Studios. 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
3: All across America, we are Red Eye Radio. He is Eric Harley and I'm Gary McNamara. Welcome and good morning. Thanks so much for being here. All right. Where are we?
4: I'm sitting right here.
3: I don't even, this is one of the days, seriously, it got to be like 5 o'clock. Before the storms hit, man, we finally got rain, really good rain. But I was like, where do we start?
4: Yeah.
3: Now, let's go to the Greenland deal. From what I can see right now, the framework looks like a pretty good deal.
4: Okay.
3: Right. You've got Denmark and Greenland, both part of the negotiations.
4: Yeah, okay.
3: And no non-NATO country will be allowed to build any military base there. NATO bases apparently will be.
4: All right.
3: A NATO base, whatever. Trump got some mineral rights, too. Yeah. Don't know what the deal is. I mean, mineral rights means you probably had to pay to get them. I did see a lot of Trump supporters saying the art of the deal. I didn't understand how the art of the deal. I don't know if they were trying to say that this was because he threatened to take them over. I guarantee that was not a part of the negotiations.
4: Right.
3: There was no fear from Denmark or Greenland that he was going to take over.
4: Right.
3: People are pretty sophisticated about how the U.S. government works. But still, I won't take it away. It looks like it's the again, initial indications looks like it's a good deal. One of the things that was brought up was, though, there's no money allocated for these bases. Is Congress going to allocate billions of dollars to put bases on Greenland during the Trump administration?
4: Well, that's, you know, something that obviously has to be a concern with, in fact, all national defense spending. Could essentially end in January with, I mean, not all of it, but in terms of trying to get money from the House for national defense, if Democrats win the House, that's out the window for at least 2 years. And Trump will be done in 2 years as president. So, yeah, one of the concerns I think we all have about this election, the things that Trump needs to get done, he needs his party for. And it's still, if they win, it's still going to be a very slim majority.
3: Yeah, Greenland is, just so people know, is a vital strategic point on ballistic missiles, as we've said before.
4: Right, right.
3: And submarine bases can be put there. You can do a lot of different things. And who knows, maybe a lot of the money will come from NATO. In general, will be distributed through NATO.
4: Yeah.
3: But again, you know, when it comes to Democrats and defense, I have no idea where they stand anymore.
4: Yeah.
3: You know, so I don't know if anything can get passed. Look, when you've got the Democrats so

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0: Near 90% chance and temperatures in the low 50s, winds out of the north at about 10. Monday night, some more showers, a small chance, mid-40s and north wind between 5 and 10. Sunny Tuesday, low 60s. By Tuesday night, low 40s. Sunny on Wednesday, might actually be dry during the day, mid-60s. Wednesday night, 40% chance of rain after midnight, upper 40s. And then some showers on Thursday morning, high mid-60s. Thursday night, a 40% chance of showers, low 50s. Friday, a chance of showers again, upper 60s. 40% chance Friday night, mid-50s. Saturday may see some rain showers and a high near 70. For more weather, go to northwestiowanow.com. 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
1: Now, it's Red Eye Radio. Gary McNamara and Eric Hurley talk about everything from politics to social issues and news of the day. Whether you're up late or you're just starting your day, welcome to the show. From the Relief Factor Studios, this is Red Eye Radio.
2: All across America, we are Red Eye Radio. He is Eric Carly and I'm Gary McNamara. Welcome and good morning. Thanks so much for being here.
3: Thank you.
2: So taking a look at that, the Fox News poll that they talked about on the Sunday morning news shows that the surrogates for the president were on and saying, well, they're polling too many Democrats in this. No matter what poll you say, I mean, I don't care whether it's leans Republican or conservative or Republican or Democrat. The economy's just killing Republicans and the president right now.
4: Yeah,
2: and the it's prices.
4: Yeah,
2: it's all prices. It's what the price of goods are. Fox News poll. Thinking about your personal financial situation, do you believe that you are likely getting ahead financially, holding steady, or falling behind? And you have here, let me just see, it is holding, let me see, getting ahead, 12%. Falling behind, 43%. Holding steady, 44%. So,
4: all right.
2: 61% say gas prices are a major problem. Up from 48% just 2 years ago. 52% say the same for healthcare costs, up from 44%. Majority also view housing costs as 54%. That's down from 60%. That's not going to last long with mortgage rates going up.
4: No.
2: And grocery problems, 62%, down from 66% last year as major problems. That's still a problem in the polling, even though it's come down.
4: Right.
2: View on tariffs are more negative since last summer, with a high 64% saying tariffs hurt the U.S. economy, up from 57%. Most Democrats and independents say tariffs hurt, while views of Republicans are mixed. 41% say help. 36% when you can't get your the Republicans 50% or over, you got problems.
4: Yeah.
2: 41% help, 36% hurt, 21% no difference. Two-thirds of voters say the Trump administration has made the economy worse, including 25% of Republicans. You know, I'm going to get to the thing that I saw from, Ron DeSantis.
4: Okay.
2: Because he points out the problem that we pointed out from day one, which is, you know, day one of this administration coming in saying, you better pay attention to prices because everything is cumulative. Doesn't matter. The public doesn't care if you say, well, it was 9%. Now it's down 3% to 3%.
4: Right.
2: They don't care.
4: No.
2: It's cumulative.
4: Right.
2: That's the problem that you're facing. And we had warned you've got to take that into consideration. You've got to look at that before you make moves. And Ron DeSantis wrote, which means this is how I know he's running, while the rate of inflation is significantly below Biden's peak, all inflation is cumulative. So even a lower rate compounds the previous price hikes. The lower prices don't magically come back. One reason why government should avoid inflationary policies in the first place. So this goes to August 31st of 2026. last

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A near 90% chance and temperatures in the low 50s, winds out of the north at about 10. Monday night, some more showers, a small chance, mid-40s, a north wind between 5 and 10. Sunny Tuesday, low 60s, by Tuesday night, low 40s. Sunny on Wednesday, might actually be dry during the day, mid-60s. Wednesday night, 40% chance of rain after midnight, upper 40s, and then some showers.

0: This is a check of the weather on 102.5 FM and 1240 AM KICD. Showers here during the overnight and low 50s. And then here Monday morning, some rain showers, a near 90% chance, and temperatures in the low 50s, winds out of the north at about 10. Monday night, some more showers, a small chance, mid 40s, a north wind between 5 and 10. Sunny Tuesday, low 60s. By Tuesday night, low 40s. Sunny on Wednesday, might actually be dry during the day, mid 60s. Wednesday night, 40% chance of rain after midnight, upper 40s. And then some showers on Thursday morning, high mid-60s. Thursday night, a 40% chance of showers, low 50s. Friday, a chance of showers again, upper 60s. 40% chance Friday night, mid-50s. Saturday may see some rain showers and a high near 70. For more weather, go to northwestiowanow.com. 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
2: For Austin to be safe, ICE should end its surge here in our community.
1: Congressman Greg Kassar, after a man was shot in his car by ICE agents in North Austin. Local police telling us ICE is preventing them from conducting an investigation. Once at the hospital, the man, reportedly a Venezuelan national here illegally, was transferred to federal custody. In Russia, Ukrainian forces firing more than 1,000 drones toward Moscow Sunday. The mayor calling it the city's largest ever drone attack, hitting a high-rise and oil refinery. This is Russians voted in the first parliamentary election since the war, the balloting virtually devoid of opposition to Vladimir Putin. Early returns showing his party winning. CNN is scheduled to be the pool reporter for the president's UN visit this week, but it doesn't know what to do now with Trump banning them. This is ABC News.
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7: Thanks for spending time with us. Welcome into Monday, September 21st. Gordon Deal with Nicole Murray. Some of our top stories and headlines: an immigration and customs enforcement officer has shot and wounded a man in Austin, Texas during a traffic stop. U.S. and China discuss an AI warning system. Trump says he's opened a meeting with Iran's president during the U.N. General Assembly in New York this week. Oil prices at $102 a barrel this morning. Chiefs over the Colts in Sunday Night Football. It's the Rams and Giants tonight in Monday Night Football. And a pat on the back for the Arizona Diamondbacks trumpeter after an equipment malfunction. We'll have that story in about 20 minutes. 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Here's a question that cybersecurity experts are trying to communicate and answer. What can an AI-powered cyber attack do today that a human hacker couldn't do as quickly or cheaply? Here's Dr. Brian Callahan, director of the Monmouth University Cybersecurity Research Center in New Jersey. Brian, set the scene.
8: AI has made cyber attacks for a lot of adversaries, unfortunately, a whole lot easier than it used to be. Probably like the classic example, things like phishing emails. It was not all that long ago where we would say you would have spelling mistakes, grammar mistakes, right? Things would feel kind of off when you read those emails. Now you can just say, hey, AI, like ChatGPT, make me a phishing email. And it'll write you one that's grammatically correct. All the spelling looks good. And it feels almost like something that another person would write to you. And so that is certainly kind of helped a lot of our adversaries in a lot of ways. It's not the only example, but it's probably the most common example that people engage with or unfortunately have to engage with fairly often.
7: Jeez. And for fairly inexpensively, you could just go buy some email list, right? And then what, blast that email to every email you get?
8: Yeah, more or less, right? Emails are pretty easy to find these days. You get a big list of emails and write your message with ChatGPT and send it out to everybody. And right, a ChatGPT, even if you buy a pro subscription, costs you, what, $20 a month? I mean, we're not talking about a whole lot of money to unfortunately reach potentially millions and millions of people with something that sounds convincing.
7: Yeah. When AI executives recently have said something along the lines of, hey, we need to slow down the development of AI, what exactly does that mean, Brian?
8: Yeah, so right, this came out in the last week or so. Kind of the heads of all the major AI companies got together and penned this letter saying, hey, we think we need to slow down with AI development. The thing that comes to everybody's mind, and I hate to call it the classic film, but it is 35 years old, I think, at this point. If you've ever seen Terminator 2, you might remember that scene at the very beginning of Sarah Connor in the park, and then all of a sudden the machines attack humanity and kind of annihilate the city.
7: Yeah.
8: That is the fear, right, that a lot of people are beginning to unearth with the AI that we have today. I am not totally convinced that is yet a fear that we need to have. But I think, interestingly, their call to slow down is both useful, not just necessarily for the AI companies, but also useful as kind of a guiding light for individuals when it comes to interacting with things that are AI produced that might kind of trigger the, is this a scam? Is this something that's trying to get something out of me type emails and other interactions?
7: Yeah. We're speaking with Dr. Brian Callahan. He's director of the Monmouth University Cybersecurity Research Center in New Jersey. I get the sense, too, like on a selfish level, is AI, I don't know how many times a day, just trying to hack my bank account?
8: Yeah, so I don't know if AI itself is necessarily trying to hack any of our bank accounts, although I would say there are probably people at the other end those AIs who certainly want bank accounts. But honestly, these days, the old attacks are still really, really good. You know, why do I need to pay for an AI to hack your bank account if I can convince you to just give me the password to your bank account? Right. And so that's kind of where I think that call for slowing down is actually really good for individuals. Because I think that's one of the best advice you can give people, right? If you encounter an email, if you encounter something that feels like it's not 100%, you can just, and I know this may be hard in the moment, but you can just stop and take a couple minutes and say, does this make sense? Ask another person, right? If it's from your bank, don't call the number on the email, call the actual bank number that you have from, right, a bank statement or your credit card or something like that. Really kind of like the best the best advice these days for how to protect yourself is exactly what those AI execs are saying, just applied to us humans. Doesn't cost you anything to slow down, and attackers tend to want to prey upon this sense of urgency that you have to do something. And just by slowing down, you can oftentimes protect yourself.
7: Thanks, Brian. Dr. Brian Callahan, director of the Monmouth University Cybersecurity Research Center. Hey, welcome to those hearing us for the first time this morning in Harrisonburg, Virginia, on WSVA AM, as well as WKZO in Kalamazoo, Michigan. 20 minutes now in front of the hour on This Morning, America's First News. Coming up next, what could make canoe races adventurous in an Australian river at the 2032 Olympics?
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0: The U.S. and China are trying to map out a way to warn about national security issues involving threats from AI.
1: President Trump says he's open to meeting with his Iranian counterpart at the U.N. General Assembly this week.
0: And on this World Alzheimer's Day,

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4: 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I am Darren Hefty with Hefty Seed Company. 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That's why we developed Hefty Brand 40 Series Corn. 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When the other guys are losing their sleep trying to get their crop in, well, my corn will already be in the ground. Plant early, sleep better with Hefty 40 Series Corn.

0: It will cost up to $72 for every 5 minutes of helicopter operation.
1: Oh, man.
0: So make sure you can do it.
1: Yikes. 800 something bucks an hour for that?
0: Yeah, something like that. I have no idea how long it would take them to fly up, but they're saying it could take up to 14 hours to ascend and descend the mountain on foot.
1: Yeah.
0: That's a wild, wild number. Mm.
1: Thank you, Nicole. 22 minutes now after the hour. On This Morning, America's First News.
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0: 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Showers here during the overnight and low 50s. And then here Monday morning, some rain showers, a near 90% chance, and temperatures in the low 50s, winds out of the north at about 10. Monday night, some more showers, a small chance, mid 40s and north wind between 5 and 10. Sunny Tuesday, low 60s. By Tuesday night, low 40s. Sunny on Wednesday, might actually be dry during the day, mid 60s. Wednesday night, 40% chance of rain after midnight, upper 40s, and then some showers on Thursday morning, high mid-60s. Thursday night, a 40% chance of showers, low 50s. Friday, a chance of showers again, upper 60s. 40% chance Friday night, mid-50s. Saturday may see some rain showers and a high near 70. For more weather, go to northwestiowanow.com. 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
3: ABC News, I'm Brian Clark. The U.S. war with Iran hangs over this week's meeting of world leaders in New York at the U.N. General Assembly. ABC's Lionel Moise has more.
4: Iran-backed Houthis in Yemen launching air attacks on Saudi Arabia Saturday. To protect its regional interests, a Saudi-led coalition has backed Yemen's internationally recognized government since 2015. A senior Houthi official is warning countries against joining Saudi Arabia in Yemen's civil war, telling the Associated Press they've assured the Trump administration they won't attack U.S. vessels in the Red Sea.
3: That violence helping drive gas to a nationwide average of over $4.43 a gallon, according to Gas Buddy. MS Now, Politico, and CNN say in a joint statement they're going to sue to restore their access to the White House after President Trump banned the three organizations over negative coverage. An ICE shooting in Austin, Texas, Sunday is now under investigation. This is ABC News.
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1: SMG's Vinestock Wine and Arts Festival, Saturday, October 3rd at Schaumburg Park in Everly.

0: at the Clay County Fair. Deb Jones married into the family that took over the fixture in 1976.
1: Well, they bought it from the Flax Shack, and it started with Alex's mother, Cleone, and a gentleman named John Shellstrom, and then Alex himself.
2: Did it always start out with the menu you have, or have you changed it throughout the year?
1: No. We are known for our maid rights, and we have stuck to it. They always say if it's not broken, don't fix it.
0: The Joneses decided to slow down several years ago, but wanted to make it to a half a century. As that last sandwich was served on Sunday, Jones told KICD News it was a bittersweet experience.
1: I don't have a big memory. It's just all the people that we've met down the road. And sometimes then we just see them once a year, and it's like a big family happy reunion. Without the people, we wouldn't have it. So we're just thankful for everyone that has stepped in our door. We're sad that we're not going to see them probably ever again, but it's been fun.
0: Next year, Alex and Deb Jones say they look forward to attending the Clay County Fair to take in some shows, livestock judging, and to sit on the other side of the lunch counter. That's KICD News on the radio. You can read our news anytime at northwestiowanow.com or on the Northwest Iowa Now app, powered by Jason Jacobs at Thrivin Financial and Pete Howe Sanitation.
3: Now it's time for the Iowa Lottery's Winning Minute. A Northwest Iowa man had a good feeling as he scratched off a lottery ticket, and it turns out that his hunch was correct. He won $30,000. Kelly Reese of Vail was unwinding after work when he started scratching his $30,000 crossword ticket. He quickly realized this one was different.
4: I had quite a few to scratch yet, and I'm like, wow, I got how many words up here already, and it keeps going. I like this. I love this.
3: Kelly bought his winning ticket at Beer 30 in Denison. After scratching it, he checked it over and over with the Iowa Lottery mobile app before calling his girlfriend.
4: I called girlfriend and said, you'll never believe this. And I said, I checked it on my phone a few times. This is unbelievable. It feels fantastic.
3: Kelly says the $30,000 win came as a welcome relief and will allow him to pay off some medical bills. Congratulations to Kelly and all of our winners. The Iowa Lottery. Feel like a winionaire.
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0: Today, pretty much rain all day long. A little heavier this morning. Showers this afternoon. High of 55, east to northeast winds at 5 miles per hour. Showers likely through about 1 o'clock tomorrow morning, and then a drizzle. Overnight low 48 degrees. Mostly cloudy on Tuesday. High of 61 and overnight low 43, so dry. Mostly sunny Wednesday, high of 66, dry during the day, 40% chance of showers overnight with a low of 48 degrees. 50% chance of showers Thursday, high of 64, 30% chance of showers Friday, 40% chance Friday night, high of 67. Yesterday's high was 63, the low was 58. Record high on this date was 97 in 1937. The record low is 28 degrees in 1999. Boy, it just drizzled all day yesterday. No significant rainfall at any point in time, but it all added up to 68 one-hundredths of an inch of rain. Sunrise today occurs at 7:06. Sunset tonight at 7:21. Sunrise tomorrow morning at 7:07. 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
11: Are you a worrier? I know I can be. In the spring, any day that I'm not in the field means another sleepless night. I am Darren Hefty with Hefty Seed Company. Farming comes with enough worries. Your corn seed shouldn't be one of them. That's why we developed Hefty brand 40 Series corn. As the only corn in the industry recommended for planting in 40 degree soils, 40 Series corn gets you into the field before anyone else. When the other guys are losing their sleep trying to get their crop in, well, my corn will already be in the ground. Plant early, sleep better with Hefty 40 Series corn.
12: This is Carl with the three things I'm watching for Monday, September the 21st. I want to start out with a comment I made last week. Got a couple of questions on it. The market is starting to become aware that we don't have as much of a production issue as a logistics issue. And this was hard for a few to understand, so I'm going to break it down a little bit. Bottom line is, you look at Russia. Russia is projecting a large wheat crop. And how much of that is Ukraine, we don't know. But Russia is expecting a large wheat crop, grain crop. Ukraine, large wheat crop, grain crop. Australia, larger wheat crop. Canada, you know, there's a little bit weaker. But, you know, U.S. here, decent wheat crop. Bottom line is, look at global wheat, global grain production. It's adequate. We're getting production. Now, it's short of demand, but it's not, you know, we're not in dire straits right now. We have a logistics issue of getting the grain from where it's at to where it needs to be, mainly the Black Sea region, getting that moved around. And even the EU, with drought, we're having problems getting vessels down rivers. So we have just as much of a logistics issue, more so, I believe, than a stocks issue right now. And that is something that is why we're seeing a lot more volatility. We don't really need grain values to rally. It's more of a basis play, and that's why we're seeing these choppier markets. A little bit different way of looking at it, but I do think that's where we're at right now. When it comes to grain movement, I'm keeping an eye on China. Is my second thing. China, year-to-date grain imports all well above last year. Corn up 750% nearly from last year in the month of August. Big imports of sorghum and wheat as well. Even though China had large grain crops, they were importing even more. Bottom line is, China just needs grain. They had, even though they produced large crops, they're feeding more, getting rid of more, and the quality was down. Poor quality leading to imports, not just for usage, but for blending purposes, trying to get some of that low quality grain they have up to a usable standard. Second year of that in China, we'll see how long it continues. Third and final thing I want to touch on here to start out the week, and this is questions on U.S. harvest activity. Mainly, you know, rains have slowed harvest. Well, you know, they have a little bit. But in some places, they've slowed it where guys probably shouldn't be out there going quite yet anyway. Harvest rains and any slowing of field work from them rarely, if ever, impacts futures. I mean, it would have to be significant to impact the futures. It's a basis game. You'll see basis pushes where harvest is delayed, weaker basis where we're seeing more activity. It's just common this time of year. Maybe a little bit more pronounced this year because a lot of buyers had sat on the sideline a little longer than usual waiting for some cheaper grains. So we could see a little bit more of a basis play this year, but really to see anything in futures is going to be pretty slim, especially when the calendar still says September. You're not going to get a harvest delay bump in the market with delays on September 21st. October 21st, November 21st, that's a different story. September 21st, you are not going to get them. That's wishful thinking. Those are the three things I'm watching today.
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0: 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We have an ABC sports update here this morning. 1 hour from now, we'll bring you the local sports with our sports director, Stephen Cutler, and Radio Iowa Sports coming up at 8:25 this morning. 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
17: They can still win the close ones, especially in overtime. Good morning, I'm Jay Reynolds. The NFL has eight teams that have dropped their first two games, eight teams that are 2-0. Among them, the Chiefs, who outlast the Colts in overtime last night, 33-30.
18: Guys just were resilient, and we just strained the finish, as EB talks about. You know, it wasn't always pretty. There was times where we didn't execute at a high level, but guys continue to fight, continue to push, and we fought until the very end and found a way to get a win. That's what this league's all about.
17: Patrick Mahomes is 8-0 in regular season overtime games. Kansas City is 2-0 this season. Colts fall to 0-2, one of three teams winless in the division, along with the Texans, who lose to the 2-0 Bengals, and the Titans, who lose at home to the 2-0 Eagles. Nearly 160 degrees on the Nashville turf. Cleats were melting. Jacksonville loses to Denver, but they still lead the AFC South at 1-1. Bears and Commanders both losing their quarterbacks yesterday. For Caleb Williams, he suffers a hamstring injury late in Chicago's 9-3 loss to the Vikings. As for Washington, they lose to Dallas 37-20 and lose Jaden Daniels to a dislocated left elbow. Seattle 31-7 over the Cardinals. Seahawks with a franchise record, 12 straight wins dating back to last year. Niners score touchdowns on their first five drives. They beat Miami 35-13. Deshaun Watson throwing a pair of touchdowns as the Browns beat Baker Mayfield and the Bucks 23-19. Packers rally from down 10 in the fourth and beat the Jets in overtime. Carolina dominates the Falcons 34-3. Saints score 15 in the fourth, beat Baltimore 24-17. Patriots roll over the Steelers. Raiders get past the Chargers. Raiders 2-0 for the first time since 2021. Week 2 wraps up tonight. Giants-Rams on ABC. Baseball sees another division sewn up.
19: Got him swinging, strike 3! And the Braves are division champions in 2026.
17: 680 The Fan, Atlanta's first division crown since 2023. They beat the Astros 4-2. Houston's loss, clinching a playoff berth for the Red Sox.
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1: I'm Nicole Murray with Your Money Now. Frontier Airlines Chairman Bill Frank is warming up to more upscale perks. In an interview with CNBC, Frank said he thinks better, roomier seats make sense for Frontier in the U.S., but that a more traditional budget model still works in emerging markets. As the French winemaking industry reaches a crisis point, key players are considering new markets, products, and generations. France's agriculture ministry has warned that wine production could hit a 70-year low in 2026, marking the third year of reduced output. Oil prices have dropped by roughly 3% as traders keep watch for a recovery in shipments from Saudi Arabia, even after attacks by Iran-backed Houthis on Saudi Arabia with missiles and drones over the weekend. West Texas Intermediate at $97 a barrel, Brent at $100. Futures are higher. Dow and NASDAQ futures up by more than 300 points. On Friday, the Dow lost 95, the NASDAQ up 104. That's Your Money Now.
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6: This is Radio Iowa. I'm Matt Kelly. Some 1,300 Christian conservatives gathered in Des Moines over the weekend for the Iowa Faith and Freedom Coalition's fall fundraiser. Louisiana Senator John Kennedy was keynote speaker, and he predicted the war in Iran would be over by spring.
7: I believe that that war will be concluded within the next 6 months. I think you will see the price of oil come down and inflation come down with it. But there's no sense bubble wrapping it. That is the genesis of the inflation that we have right now.
6: Kennedy urged the crowd to help fellow Republican Ashley Hinson win her race for U.S. Senate. Governor Kim Reynolds, who is not seeking re-election, told the group the best retirement gift for her would be Republican victories up and down the ticket.
8: Let's see some energy. Let's see some fire. Get on your feet. Get up. Come on. Let's show the media that the Republicans in this room are showing up to win. And we're going to win in November. And we're going to once again exceed expectations.
6: A spokesman for Rob Sand, the Democrat who's running for governor, says Iowans do not want to double down on the failed policies of the past, and they're ready for change. 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
6: It's already one of Iowa's wettest Septembers on record, and most of the state got more rain over the weekend, with parts of eastern Iowa seeing 4-plus inches in about 24 hours. There is scattered street flooding, and it's forced the closure of several parks and trails in Marion. Flood warnings are posted for rivers including the North Skunk, Turkey, English, Iowa, and Cedar. Residents of 10 central Iowa counties will be able to spruce up their yards with new high-quality trees for planting this fall with a special deal through an Iowa-based nonprofit. Megan Schneider of Trees Forever says they're offering 8 species that can be ordered now for pickup early next month.
10: Black gum, catalpa, flowering dogwood. We have pawpaw, which if you buy 2 different species, those will actually produce fruit. Red buckeye, smoke tree, sugar hackberry, and a sweet bay magnolia.
6: Those trees will be in 3-gallon containers and will stand 1 to 5 feet tall. Property owners can reserve up to 5 trees at $20 each. Find a link to order in the story at radioiowa.com. The University of Northern Iowa marked its 150th birthday with a celebration on Friday following a full year of events. UNI President Mark Nook talked about the Cedar Falls School's history.
11: September 6th of 1876, this university, then Iowa State Normal School, welcomed its first class of 27 students and 4 faculty. It was an amazing time. The building had existed for a while as the orphanage for orphans from veterans of the Civil War who didn't return.
6: The principal lived in the building with all the students, and Nook says while he enjoyed dorm life when he was younger, he's glad there's a separate residence now for the president. UNI's enrollment is now over 90,000 students, the largest since 2020. 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
12: ABC News, I'm Brian Clark. 3 news organizations, CNN, MS Now, and Politico, say they are suing after President Trump banned the 3 from the White House. CNN was removed from its role in coverage of the president today as he heads to New York ahead of the United Nations General Assembly. There has been another ICE-involved shooting. This one's in Austin, Texas, says ABC's Hannah Bata.
13: An investigation into an ICE shooting on the streets of Austin.
14: He shot his...
13: Video shows the moments after the man hunched over in the driver's seat as ICE officers surrounded the car, saying in Spanish he was shot because he did not brake.
12: The man's now in federal custody. Federal officials say he's originally from Venezuela and allegedly in the country illegally. Treasury Secretary said the U.S. and China are working on a way to trade warnings about AI technology gone wrong. And early results from Russia's election show Vladimir Putin's party dominating in parliamentary elections. This is ABC News.
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15: Just assume it's going to rain all day, sometimes harder than others. It should taper off to just showers this afternoon. High today expected to, I think we're at the high today, about 55 degrees, which is where we're at right now. 60% chance of rain tonight, overnight low in the upper 40s. Dry Tuesday, high of 61, overnight low 43. Dry during the day Wednesday, high of 66, 40% chance of rain Wednesday night, 50% chance of rain Thursday, 30% chance of rain Friday, and a 40% chance Friday night. 55 News Radio, KICD. Let's check out the birthdays today. It's a Monday, and the birthdays are brought to you at 6:35, 7:35, and 8:35 by Iowa State Bank of Ruthven.

0: Mike Schoening from Milford is 80 today. Happy birthday. Mike Sikora from Ruthven is 58. And we have an anniversary this week, 62nd anniversary, Gerald and Phyllis Lang from Sutherland. Here's what happened at the box office over the weekend. Americans spent $111 million at the movies. That was up 28.7% from the previous weekend. $102 million on the top 10 movies, up 35.8%. And installment 8 of the Resident Evil horror movie is why it debuted at number 1 with $60 million. The Beautiful Witch movie, starring Nicole Kidman and Sandra Bullock, slid from number 1 to number 2. Then Spider-Man, The Odyssey, Coyote versus Acme, and Runner. Biblical movie Daniel and the Fiery Furnace debuted at number 7 over the weekend. I hope they hold that over until next week so we can take the church kids. 40th anniversary of Transformers was at number 8. A movie I would actually watch called The Wait. It's about that prisoner in the 1930s work camp being offered an unsavory deal by the crooked warden. And 10th most popular movie over the weekend was Buddy. It was number 6 last weekend.
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0: 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December corn overnight's up 5¾ cents at 5.33¼. March corn right now is up 5¾ at 5.47¼. December of next year up 3 cents at 5.29. November beans are up 8 cents at 13.11½. January up 8 cents at 13.28. November 28 up 4¼ at 12.70. Soybean meal up 3.30 at 357.90. Soybean oil down 31 points at 67.39. Chicago wheat right now up 7¾ cents.
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0: On the Newsmaker line with Creighton professor Ernie Goss. He puts out the Rural Main Street Index every month. And Ernie, the numbers for September are down from 50.3% in August, which weren't great, barely growth neutral, but we're down to 44.7% here in the month of September.
6: That's right, George. And this is, we're seeing this up and down, up and down. And of course, it has to do with Well, of course, that's volatility, and the volatility being produced by the global economic conditions, what's going on in Iran, higher costs, of course, we ask the bankers which elements of costs are going up, and of course, they named the two Fs, fertilizer and fuel, of course, diesel fuel. And then, of course, we've seen better prices on the positive note. We've seen better prices for agricultural grain particularly. So it's again, it's an up and down.

0: down. It's a lot of volatility, and of course, we had a rate hike by the Federal Reserve, and that's just another unknown facing everyone, but particularly agricultural interests.
1: Is there any positive to raising that interest rate?
0: Well, there are those who unfortunately is positive for the 20%, negative for the 80%. That's those on lower income individuals. Of course, they're the ones that borrow, and if the 20% are the ones that lend, so you're getting a higher rate of return on your investments, and that would be CDs, for example, and other. When you lend, you're making higher rates of return. Went up by 0.25%. Prime interest rate went up today to 7%. That was from 6.75 to 7%. So the cost of borrowing is going up. And on another thing with our agriculture, and this is consistent, George. We've seen agricultural equipment sales just below growth neutral every month for 37 straight months. Of course, that has to do with price of the aluminum and steel coming in from Canada. That's being higher tariffs there, and that spills over into the manufacturers such as John Deere, and of course that's increasing their costs, and the farmers, this uncertainty that the farmer and ranchers face with, they're loath to buy equipment till they know something more about what's going on in farm income.
1: Who do the bankers blame?
0: Well, I think it's easy to blame the Federal Reserve, but really, you know, George, we're coming on election season, and this is consistent. Now, politicians are certainly consistent. They never, ever, ever, those running for office, those are in office, never, ever talk about one of the problems. And one of the reasons the Fed's raising rates is because of overspending by the federal government. We're at $7.6 trillion. That's with a T, with a deficit running over $2 to $2.5 trillion. So one of the reasons they're having to raise rates, they point to higher oil and energy prices. How about looking at the federal government? Look, and they always talk about waste, fraud, and abuse. Well, elect Ernie Goss. I'll talk about waste, fraud, and abuse. Don't ask me which waste and which fraud. I mean, my
1: yours, yours, not mine.
0: That's right. That's right. And we need to reduce it, but we're not going. I don't hear any ads saying that.
1: So the sentiment out right now is 44.7%. That's below growth neutral. What about the future expectations?
0: They're not good, but you know, on the positive side, and well, I don't know if it's positive. It depends, but the yields are down, for example, for corn. Now that just means that's with supply limitations and. Is pushing prices up, and we've seen a pretty strong increase in soybean prices. And also the positive there, China's back in the business of buying our soybean. That's a darn good thing. But we're still down. Even though China's back in the business of borrowing, it's still down from 2024 buying by the Chinese. So trade numbers are looking pretty good, up 7% from last year, and that's good, but down from 2024, though.
1: But we've also heated up the trade war with one of our major partners across the border.
0: That's right, and that's I'm sorry, but the economists, we just don't agree with these tariff wars. Now, tariffs are good in some ways to protect national security. That's one reason. Another is if you're negotiating. But the president doesn't just seem to be negotiating. He's just raising tariffs because he thinks tariffs are good. Well, the bankers don't think they're good, and they don't think the farmers think they're good. But again, the support for them is still fairly strong given what it's doing to the economy. And that, again, it's not good. And certainly Canada, in Mexico, our trade there is down, and that's two important, very important trading partners.
1: Ernie, what are the Iowa numbers for the month of September?
0: The Iowa numbers are much like the region. The Iowa numbers are down below growth neutral, 44.6, and of course, 50 is growth neutral, so obviously 44.6 is not good. But Iowa exports, those are good. Those are up 9.1% from 2025. That's good. And one of the chief trading partners there, Japan. Iowa had some real good numbers exporting to Japan, a 25% gain from 2025. So that's good.
1: The Rural Main Street Index is a survey of ag bankers in 10 Midwestern states, including Iowa. Ernie Goss, the Creighton professor and economist, we appreciate your insights this morning.
0: Always good to be with you, George.
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1: How you doing? 6:49, 11 away from 7 o'clock this morning. Thanks for being with us. Big interview today. We're going to replay a couple of the wrap-up show interviews from last time. In fact, the ninth day of the wrap-up show didn't play here on KICD AM yesterday. It played on Big Country 107.7 because we had the Twins on the radio for you, and they won. You're welcome. Let's check the weather here this morning. Again, pretty soggy. In the forecast for the rest of the day, pretty much rain and showers all day long. High of 55 today. Winds 10 miles per hour. Showers through about 1 o'clock tomorrow morning. Overnight low 48 degrees. Dry tomorrow, high 61. Overnight low 43. Mostly sunny Wednesday, high of 66. And a 40% chance of showers overnight, low of 48 degrees. 50% chance of rain Thursday. 30% chance Friday. 40% chance for Friday night football. 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
1: Good morning, George Bauer at the KICD Ag Business Desk. Here's what's happening in farm news now. Canada's in a trade war with the United States. They are looking to Europe, and the president of the European Commission says they would be welcome as the EU's first associate member.
6: Europe and Canada believe in democracy, so we are joining forces to create a common prosperity and economic security space. We want to bring the relationship with Canada to the highest level possible, opening the door for Canada to being the first associate member of the European Union.
1: Ursula von der Leyen's proposal didn't come as a complete surprise. Canadian Prime Minister Mark Carney stated back in August that the two sides were discussing a stronger, deeper security and economic partnership.
7: The ability to potentially, through this alliance, ultimately determined by our respective parliaments, is something fundamentally positive. It will make Europe stronger. It will make Canada stronger. It will make, I'll speak for Canada, Canada a better partner with the United States. As has been our strategy from the start, we are looking for partnerships that are complementary, and that's what is on offer here.
1: Fabian Zulig is the chief executive and the chief economist at the European Policy Center, based in Brussels.
8: This is the first associate membership the European Union is considering to go beyond economic cooperation, adding more political cooperation, and Canada is the perfect partner. Canada has certain strengths of critical raw materials and energy. Europe has a very big market. It has also a political clout. This is a mutually beneficial relationship.
1: The European Union is an economic and security coalition of 27 European countries. It's ranked as the third largest economy in the world behind China and the United States. Donald Trump has said he doesn't care if we have a trade deal with Canada. Their Prime Minister, Carney, says the United States is now an unreliable partner and needs to look elsewhere. We got a cattle on feed report from USDA after the markets closed on Friday. Total number of cattle and calves on feed in feedlots of 1,000 head or more totaled 11.2 million head September 1st. That was up 1% from September 1st of 2025. Placements during the month of August, 1.62 million head. That's 9% below 2025. Net placements, the lowest for August since the series began back in 1996. Total marketings, 1.52 million head, down 3% from a year ago, also the lowest on record. As of September 1st, we had 670,000 head of cattle on Iowa feedlots, the same as August 1st, 20,000 fewer than a year ago, or 3%. Highest numbers were in Texas, 2.5 million, 30,000 more than number two, Nebraska, Kansas, with 2,320,000 head of cattle on feed. USDA out this week with the commodity forecasts for the month of September. Since we just had a cattle on feed, we typically lead with beef, but since we just had the cattle on feed report, let's lead with the dairy this month.
9: Overall production increases in milk expected per USDA September forecast. This is World Agricultural Outlook Board Chair Mark Jekinowski.
10: Fairly strong growth in the size of the dairy cow herd. So we raised our milk production forecast for both years, 26 and 27, by about 600 million pounds each year.
9: As for milk trade forecast,
10: on a fat basis, we raised our import forecast for both years. And then we lowered our fat basis export forecast for both years. On a skim solids basis, we lowered our import forecast for both years. Skim solids basis export forecast, we also lowered for both calendar years.
9: A mix of both product and class prices this month produced a result of no change in the all milk price forecast from the previous month, still at $19.80 per hundredweight. I'm Rod Bain reporting for the U.S. Department of Agriculture in Washington, D.C.
1: And Iowa Ag Secretary Mike Nag announcing some additional cover crop share money for farmers in the Des Moines River Valley.
11: This is really around our whole effort to invest additional dollars coming out of the legislative session into the greater Des Moines watershed. And the focus has been around increasing cover crop usage, adding buffers, and extending the working lands into the area. What we're doing there is really trying to get more pasture ground. So what we need to do in Iowa is take some of that underperforming or those more sensitive row crop acres and get them into pasture. We need to grow the beef herd in this country. It's the smallest that it's been since the 1950s. So here we've got something that can be win-win. Good for farmers, good for the environment, great for our economy, and we did extend some new incentives as it relates to that. The other thing we're talking about, George, is nutrient management. As we come into fall, it's looking like a warmer, wetter fall, and I really need folks to be thinking about with manure applications and anhydrous. 50 and falling is really important from an environmental standpoint, but it's important for you from an agronomic standpoint, too.
1: That's the latest from the Ag Business Desk. Markets throughout the day and more farm news coming up during the noon hour.
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13: 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Why does that matter to farmers? While the credit is for ethanol producers, under the new framework, farming practices can affect the carbon intensity score assigned to agricultural feedstocks. Practices such as no-till, reduced tillage, cover crops, and nutrient management can potentially reduce that carbon score. That gives the fuel producer the economic incentive to buy feedstocks from farmers who can document lower carbon production practices. That means a farmer's records on how the crop was produced, what conservation practices were used, and how those practices can be verified could actually have economic value. It also means that we could be seeing the beginning of a new agricultural data and contracting market. In other words, Section 45Z isn't just about biofuels anymore. It could create a market where the way you farm and your ability to prove it can affect what your crop is worth. This has been the Agricultural Law and Tax Report. I'm Roger McCullough.
14: 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The first settlers in Plymouth Colony primarily planted barley and peas brought with them from England, but soon their most important crop would become Indian corn or maize, as they were shown cultivating and fertilizer techniques from the Squanto Indians. Fertilizer came in the form of small fish. Plantation agriculture would follow, as would crop expansion to include tobacco, into Maryland and North Carolina. Most early settlers consumed what they grew, but soon realized there was value in trading meat from animals they could not store in exchange for furs and fruits. That's today's American Agriculture History Minute. I'm Mark Oppold.
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16: From ABC News, I'm Brian Clark. As expected, three media organizations banned from the White House are now suing to regain access. CNN, MS Now, and Politico say President Trump's ban threatens press freedom and the public's right to independent journalism. ABC's Mary Bruce has more from the White House.
17: Lashing out at the press is a familiar tactic for the president. It comes as he faces historically low approval numbers. His war with Iran, now in its seventh month, is sending gas prices steadily climbing and diesel to an all-time high, and with the midterms rapidly approaching.
16: And those gas prices could move higher after weekend strikes targeting Saudi Arabia, as ABC's chief global affairs correspondent Martha Raddatz explains.
18: An alarming escalation of hostilities across the Middle East, which could mean escalating gas and diesel prices here at home. Iran-backed Houthi rebels in Yemen launching ballistic missiles and drones against Saudi Arabia, a key U.S. ally in the war against Iran. Black smoke seen billowing into the sky above Riyadh over the weekend. The Houthis targeting oil facilities and the first ever direct attack on the Saudi capital.
16: President Trump meets this week with China's Xi Jinping at the White House. On Sunday, Treasury Secretary Scott Bessem met with China's vice premier and proposed a notification system between the two countries for AI technology that could threaten security. There were protests in Austin, Texas. It's hours after a DoorDash driver was shot by ICE agents. That driver, born in Venezuela, now in ICE custody. And Austin Mayor Kirk Watson says he's angry.
19: I'm extremely unhappy. A person being shot on the streets of Austin by someone purporting to be law enforcement, particularly when it's ICE.
16: And a police officer was injured in a shooting at a synagogue in Belleville, Ontario, Canada, as Yom Kippur began. No word on a motive. You're listening to ABC News.
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16: Lindsay Clancy's ex-husband spoke publicly for the first time since his ex-wife's mistrial.
0: In the months that followed the death of his three children at the hands of his former wife, Patrick Clancy tells 60 Minutes he contemplated suicide.
21: I didn't think I would live to see my 35th birthday, and I was completely fine with it.
0: He says he forgives Lindsay, who was charged with three counts of murder, she says, while suffering from postpartum psychosis.
21: I believe that it was her mental illness that caused that.
0: Patrick Clancy has since remarried and says he'll tell his future children about their brothers and sister. Sherry Preston, ABC News.
16: There are new worries about measles as officials in Pennsylvania warned travelers of possible exposure at Philadelphia International Airport a week ago. ABC's Faith Abube has more on the outbreak in the Commonwealth.
22: The state's health authority reporting at least four measles-associated deaths and 767 cases. The state asking the CDC for emergency help while the Trump administration and Governor Shapiro are locked in a growing dispute.
23: They've got a bad governor in Pennsylvania. People just don't know it. He's close to incompetent.
22: Governor Shapiro firing back on social media, writing, quote, incompetence is letting measles, a disease that was declared eliminated in 2000, reemerge.
16: It's a new museum in Salzburg, Austria. It's not devoted to native son Mozart, but to the Sound of Music. Elizabeth von Trapp, a member of the von Trapp family, was present for the opening. It's housed in a 17th century palace. I'm Brian Clark, ABC News.
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1: 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And Stephen Cutler brings you all of the local sports you need to hear coming up at 7:25 this morning. 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We'll check out the lunch menus today. Actually, Clay Central and Spencer have another day off from school, and Spear Lake is out today, so we've got the Okoboji school menus coming up here in the next half hour. Bill O'Reilly morning update on the big interview today. In case you missed the wrap-up show from the Clay County Fair, we're going to replay those interviews we did at 5 o'clock last night with our fair CEO, Jason Brachus, the director of charitable giving at the fair, Brent Burns, and the president of the Clay County Fair Board, Greg Lear. And we'll play Quiz Biz today before 8 o'clock. That's all straight ahead here before 8. Did I tell you what's going on with the weather? Pretty much rain today. High of 55, and it's currently 55 and rainy at KICD.
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1: Good Monday morning, George Bauer at the KICD News Desk. Here's what's happening in Northwest Iowa now. Buena Vista County Attorney's Office has released its monthly court disposition report for August. One person convicted of possession with the intent to manufacture or deliver between 5 grams and 5 kilograms of methamphetamine. One for intimidation with a dangerous weapon. One for lascivious acts with a child. One

person also convicted of incest. Two people convicted of attempted second-degree burglary. One person each convicted of third-degree burglary, second-degree theft, and third offense possession of a controlled substance. Four individuals convicted of first offense.

0: in 1976.
1: Well, they bought it from the Flax Shack, and it started with Alex's mother, Cleone, and a gentleman named John Shellstrom, and then Alex himself.
2: Did it always start out with the menu you have, or have you changed it throughout the year?
1: No. We are known for our maid rights, and we have stuck to it. I always say, if it's not broken, don't fix it.
0: The Joneses decided to slow down several years ago, but wanted to make it to a half a century. As that last sandwich was served on Sunday, Jones told KICD News it was a bittersweet experience.
1: I don't have a big memory. It's just all the people that we've met down the road. And sometimes then we just see them once a year, and it's like a big family happy reunion. Without the people, we wouldn't have it. So we're just thankful for everyone that has stepped in our door. We're sad that we're not going to see them probably ever again, but it's been fun.
0: Next year, Alex and Deb Jones say they look forward to attending the Clay County Fair to take in some shows, livestock judging, and to sit on the other side of the lunch counter. That's KICD News on the radio. You can read our news anytime at northwestiowanow.com or on the Northwest Iowa Now app, powered by Jason Jacobs at Thrivin Financial and Pete House Sanitation.
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2: Could have a thunderstorm before 2 o'clock this afternoon, but showers all day long. High of 55, east to northeast winds at 10. Showers likely before midnight tonight, and then drizzle. Cloudy overnight, low 48 degrees, east to northeast winds at 5 to 10. Mostly cloudy tomorrow and a high of 61, partly cloudy at night with a low of 43. Mostly sunny Wednesday, a high of 66, 40% chance of showers after midnight, and a low of 48 degrees. 50% chance of showers Thursday, daytime high 64, overnight low 51. 30% chance of showers during the day Friday, 40% chance of showers for Friday night football, and overnight low 54 degrees. Yesterday's high was 63 and the low was 58. The record high on this date was 97 in 1937, and the record low is 28 degrees in 1999. Sun rose this morning at 7:06. Sunset tonight at 7:21. Sunrise tomorrow morning at 7:07. 0.62 of an inch of rain is what we recorded here at the broadcast center. Rhonda Wiedeking has been compiling the phone calls this morning. Spirit Lake at 76 hundredths overnight. Aurelia at 60, 49 hundredths in Ruthven and Cherokee with 40 hundredths. I guess Spirit Lake is not on the top end. Lake Park has picked up an inch of almost said snow. Inch of rain.
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8: Harvest progress in some areas delayed due to rain, while winter wheat planting delayed in the southern plains due to extended dry conditions. 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Indeed, a rainy week from Nebraska through parts of the Eastern Belt last week. Weather looks better this week, but wet fields will likely produce little harvest progress in tonight's update. Conversely, it's not a surprise producers in the southern plains hesitant to plant winter wheat in dusty soil. USDA's subsoil index for Oklahoma and Texas, the lowest in over 10 years. Last week marked the end of the projected price period for 2027 crop insurance. July 27 Chicago wheat averaged $7.50 during that period. July 27 Kansas City wheat averaging over $8, highest levels in 4 years. This is the Bottom Line Report. This is National Farm Safety and Health Week.
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11: Taking a look at your weekend scoreboard. Starting out with high school football action on Thursday night this past week. In eight-player District 2, West Bend Mallard came away with a 67-32 win against North Iowa. And for Class 1A District 2, Emmitsburg won an overtime thriller against Pocahontas Area 22-14. Moving on to Friday night football scores. Eight-player District 1 had Newell Fonda beat Harris Lake Park 68-6. In Class A, District 1, Hartley Melvin Sanborn lost to Galen Catholic of Lamar's 30-16. MMCRU beat Sioux Central 26-20. Sibley Ocheatham picked up the win against South O'Brien. For Class 1A, District 1, Alta Aurelia lost to West Lyon 56-0. Class 2A, District 1, saw Cherokee lose to Unity Christian of Orange City 23-16, and Sheldon get blanked by Western Christian of Hull 50-0. In Class 2A District 2, it was Spirit Lake upsetting Okoboji 29-14. And Estherville Lincoln Central fell to Southeast Valley 35-7. Class 4A was still in non-district play as Storm Lake lost to Atlantic 56-17, and Spencer couldn't contain Sioux Center in a 52-27 loss. Here are high school volleyball scores from over the weekend. Storm Lake attended the Carroll Invitational. Also there from the KICD 9 County area was Newell Fonda. It was Newell Fonda beating Storm Lake by a score of 2-1. Storm Lake would also drop to Carroll by a score of 2-0 and South Central Calhoun 2-1. Newell Fonda picked up the 2-1 win against South Central Calhoun. The Mustangs would lose to Carroll 2-0. As well as IKM Manning 2-0. Cherokee hosted their volleyball tournament over the weekend. Sheldon also attended from the KICD 9 County area. Sheldon would lose to Boyden Hole 2-0. MLC Floyd Valley 2-0. Cherokee would lose to MLC Floyd Valley 2-1 and pick up a 2-0 win against Boyden Hole. The Braves would beat Ridgeview 2-0 and then edge out East High of Sioux City by a score of 2-1. Estherville Lincoln Central was in Minnesota for the Hummel invite. ELC lost to Jackson County Central 2-0. New Ulm 2-0. St. James 2-1. And HLO Fulda 2-1. GTRA hosted a volleyball tournament over the weekend. Also attending from the KICD 9 County area was Harris Lake Park, Hartley Melvin Sanborn, North Union, Pocahontas area, Sioux Central, and West Bend Mallard. North Union lost to West Bend Mallard by a score of 2-0 and beat Harris Lake Park 2-0. The Warriors would also pick up a win against Sioux Central 2-0. West Bend Mallard beat Pocahontas area 2-0, picked up a win against Sioux Central 2-0, and then lost to Central Lyon 2-0. Pocahontas area got a 2-1 win against GTRA, swept Hartley Melvin Sanborn 2-0, and lost to Central Lyon 2-0. Alta Aurelia was at the West Sioux tournament. The Warriors would beat Westwood 2-0 and fall to Woodbury Central 2-1. The Spencer girls swim team attended the Gary Winkler invite in Fort Dodge. Spencer's team of Emerson Whitrock, Hallie Sears, Aubrey Patterson, and Aubrey McFarland won the 200-yard medley relay with a time of 1:54.64. Hallie Sears won the 200-yard free with a time of 2:09.7. Also in the top five was Kayla Weston of Spencer with a time of 2:20.34 in fifth. Emerson Whitrock took third in the 200-yard individual medley with a time of 2:28.67. Spencer's Ava Vogt was third in the 50-yard free with a time of 26.84 seconds, with teammate Macy Schmidt in fourth at 27.6 seconds. Ava Vogt was third in the 100-yard freestyle with a time of 59.74 seconds. Teammate Macy Schmidt took fourth at 102.63. Spencer's team of Aubrey Patterson, Ava Vogt, Aubrey McFarlane, and Hallie Sears won the 200-yard free relay with a time of 1:44.72. In the 100-yard backstroke, Hallie Sears of Spencer won at 101.9, with Emerson Whitrock of Spencer taking second at 102.47, and Aubrey McFarlane fifth at 105.86. In the 100-yard breaststroke, it was Jade Henson of Spencer taking fourth at 117.79. Spencer's team of Aubrey Patterson, Emerson Whitrock, Ava Vogt, and Aubrey McFarland won the 400-yard free relay with a time of 3:50.08. In the final team scores, it was Spencer winning with 376.5 points, beating out Carroll, Sioux City Metro, Fort Dodge, and Algona on the night. On Saturday night, the Cherokee Cross Country team hosted a lighted cross country meet starting at 7:45. The course was lit up by various glow sticks and lights. In the girls' varsity race, Spencer's Laney Haley won with a time of 20:02.08. Her teammates Emery Fullhart was in fourth at 20:46.95 and Minnie Matisse in fifth at 20:54.32. Taking sixth was Spirit Lakes Ella Beck at 20:58.37 with Spencer Cecilia Burns in eighth at 21:41.32. Cherokee's Abby Walker took ninth at 21:41.69. In the girls' team standing, Spencer won with 33 points. Taking second was Manson Northwest Webster with 71. Western Christian of Hull was third at 85. Spirit Lake ended up taking fourth, and Cherokee was sixth. In the boys' race, Spirit Lake's Jace Hungerford won with 16:50.63. His teammate Chidi Noala was second at 17:35.71. Okoboji's J.D. Gravert was fourth at 17:41.49, with Spirit Lake's Titus Coates in fifth at 17:51 flat. Okoboji's Tyson Fear took sixth at 18:01.62. In the team scores, Spirit Lake won with 44 points. Okoboji was second at 76, and Western Christian of Hull took third at 92. Spencer was sixth. Cherokee finished seventh. That's a look at sports on KICD for Northwest Iowa Now. I'm Stephen Cutler.
2: How you doing? You made it through the fair okay? Depends if you were enjoying the fair or working at the fair. I know it's 7:30 as a result of the Clay County Fair. I'm going on vacation tomorrow, so Stephen will be here with the morning show, too.
12: This is Radio Iowa. I'm Matt Kelly. Parts of eastern Iowa got more than 4 inches of rain in just over 24 hours this weekend, closing streets and parks. Flood warnings are posted for rivers including the Cedar, English, North Skunk, Iowa, and Turkey. Louisiana Senator John Kennedy campaigned in Iowa over the weekend for fellow Republican Ashley Hinson, who's running for U.S. Senate. During a speech to about 1,300 people at the Iowa Faith and Freedom Coalition's fall fundraiser, Kennedy called Hinson whip smart and charming.
13: If you don't like Ashley, you're probably going to hell. But she is tough as a pine knot. If you get between Ashley and what is best for the people of Iowa, she will devour you like a light snack.
12: A spokesperson for U.S. Senate candidate Josh Turek's campaign says Hinson this past week opposed a war powers resolution, which he called a vote to continue the war in Iran, which has sent fuel prices soaring. Turek is calling for a temporary suspension in the federal gas tax and a temporary pause in all exports of U.S.-produced diesel. This is Radio Iowa.
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12: Des Moines police are searching for a 17-year-old girl who they believe left with a man she met on TikTok in a black pickup with Maryland plates. Emily Luz Haiti is 5'2" and about 115 pounds. An Iowa-born three-time Olympic swimming champion from the 1960s and 70s has died at age 79. Des Moines native Mike Burton was the first American to win gold in the 1,500-meter freestyle at consecutive games. After a full year of events, the University of Northern Iowa marked its 150th birthday with a celebration on Friday. UNI President Mark Nook says in September of 1876, the then Iowa State Normal School welcomed its first class of 27 students and 4 faculty. Nook says the university is off to a good start for its 151st year.
15: Everyone knows since 2010 enrollment had been going down. We leveled off a few years ago, and now we're starting to show some real growth. with 90,366 students. It's the largest enrollment we've had since 2020.
12: Nook says that's highlighted with a 10% increase in freshman students. Marion-based Trees Forever is offering residents of 10 central Iowa counties a special deal on trees for fall.

0: planting. The group's Megan Schneider says they're offering 8 species of trees that can be ordered now for pickup on October 10th in Des Moines. She says each tree will be in a 3-gallon container and stand between 1 and 5 feet tall.
1: They are all on the DNR preferred species list. So they're all trees that may not be native to Iowa, but they will survive here well.
0: Schneider says the types of trees include the black gum, catalpa, flowering dogwood, red buckeye, and a sweet bay magnolia. Property owners can reserve up to 5 trees at $20 each. Find a link to order in the story at RadioIowa.com. 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
2: ABC News, I'm Brian Clark. 3 media organizations banned from the White House by President Trump are going to court this morning, says ABC's Olivia Rubin.
3: Over the weekend, journalists from CNN, Politico, and MS Now turned away from the White House grounds as they reported for work, some of their badges taken. Trump announced he was banning the outlets because what he claimed was unfair coverage. It's a stark escalation against members of the press that many experts say is likely unconstitutional.
2: Oil prices this morning sitting at about $101 a barrel for Brent crude, down from recent highs despite more violence in the Middle East. Gas in the U.S. averaging $4.43 a gallon, according to Gas Buddy. President Trump heads to New York today. He'll address the world this week at the U.N. General Assembly. Then he'll host China's leader Xi Jinping for a White House summit. They'll almost certainly talk about AI. The Treasury Secretary says the U.S. and China are discussing a way to share warnings about AI issues. This is ABC News.
4: 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Big interview from the fair comes up here before 8 o'clock this morning. More local news, less than a half an hour away right now. I guess exactly a half an hour away at 8:06. Today is the 21st day of September, and the birthdays are brought to you by Iowa State Bank of Ruthven.

Mikey Schoening from Milford, happy 80th birthday today. We have a 58th birthday in Ruthven today for Mike Sikora. 41st anniversary today, Steve and Lori Taylor from Spencer. And a 62nd anniversary this week for Gerald and Phyllis Lang from Sutherland. We do the birthdays at 6:35, 7:35, and 8:35. Then immediately following the 7:35 birthdays and anniversaries, we do the holidays that ain't. Some nice holidays that ain't, like International Day of Peace. Who can argue with that sentiment? Today is National Alzheimer's Awareness Day. Today is Yom Kippur, the Jewish Day of Atonement. Then we veer off a little bit in importance. It's Chai Tea Day today. It is Pecan Cookie Day today. Pepper Jack Cheese Day. I do eat peppers. Have you ever eaten something and kind of enjoyed it and then somebody told you what's in it and then you didn't eat it anymore? I used to eat Pepper Jack Cheese until somebody said, you know, that's got peppers in it. And I eat peppers, so I don't know why that turned me off of Pepper Jack Cheese. Has the word pepper right in it. I should have known that, shouldn't I? Today is New York Day. The state, not the city. Why September 21st? No reason. When they set these state days up in 2017, they just absolutely assigned them at random with no consideration of significant dates in said state's history. It is mini golf day today. They created mini golf just to prove you don't have to play real golf to lose your cool. I haven't golfed in 8 years until this summer. Some buddies decided we should golf every Wednesday. So guys I have known for 20 years said, I did not know you had a temper. Today is, I'll save that one for last. It's Telephone Pole Appreciation Day. We're really getting out there now. But today is Earth, Wind, and Fire Day. Earth, Wind, and Fire is the 1970s disco funk pop band that did that song September, and the very first line of the song references today, the 21st day of September. You remember.

0: best friends from high school. Her daughter and her eventual husband met on the 21st day of September. So they were married on the 21st day of September. That, of course, was their wedding song.
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0: Rain all day long, high right where we are now. Actually, we've gone backwards a degree. 55 the high today. We're currently at 54. Rain tonight with an overnight low. 48 degrees. Dry tomorrow, but mostly cloudy. A high of 61 degrees. Mostly sunny on Wednesday. A high of 66. And a 40% chance of rain. 50% chance of rain Thursday. Then a 30% chance of rain Friday. And a 40% chance Friday night. 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
3: 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On this Monday, I'm thinking about the city of Los Angeles. It's estimated that $700 million of federal funding a year goes to LA. And that means people who live in Maine, Arizona, all over the place, are sending Los Angeles a fortune, some of it to deal with the homeless problem, which is getting worse. Now, Congress wants to talk to Mayor Karen Bass. She doesn't want to talk to them. She claims she cannot attend any hearing because of her so-called busy schedule. I guess that's spending money. Wait until the facts come out on this story. It's going to make Minnesota fraud look like shoplifting a candy bar. This is a massive fraud of taxpayer money out there in LA. I talk about it in my new book, Confronting America. You simply can't have a money machine flowing into these states that are incapable

0: 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And California is the worst. They need to drag Mayor Bass before Congress. We're talking about a lot of taxpayer money. 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That is the Morning O'Reilly Update. More analysis later on.
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5: Well, it's a wrap. Clay County Fair CEO, manager Jason Brockshus joining us in the studio as we say goodbye to 2026. It's been a great fair, Jason. You, your employees, and the gazillion of volunteers it takes to run this thing did a fabulous job.
6: Well, thank you so much. It really has been a great run. You know, a little cooler and a little more damp than many fairs in the recent past. But I tell you what, I have heard so many compliments from our vendors about our fairgoers. They're here to buy stuff. So hats off to everybody who joined us this year. You came here, you opened your wallets, you did business with our vendors, you bought tickets to our shows, you took in the free shows, you ate tons of awesome food, both new and those fair favorites. I can't say enough about what Spencer, Iowa has done for the Clay County Fair again and what the region has done in showing up and keeping this fair the world's greatest county fair.
5: You bet. It's been a great 9 days. I got to believe you've already got plans in the making for next year, correct?
6: We do. I have a couple acts already booked for
5: really?
6: The three stages next year, not
5: okay.
6: the grandstands.
5: Okay.
6: Hope to get those booked a little sooner than in the past to give our fairgoers the longest time possible to plan their fair and purchase okay. those tickets. So that's on the radar. We have some capital improvements things that we're trying to figure out depending on the profitability or lack of profitability of this fair. But I think we had a solid fair, and it's really looking forward to a great 2027. But we're going to enjoy the last few moments of this year first.
5: Can't wait. Thanks a lot, Jason Brockshus. He's our Clay County Fair CEO manager here in the Depot Building on the Clay County Fairgrounds.
7: Hey, here on our final fair wrap-up show, let's talk to Brent Burns. Brent is with the Foundational Giving here at the Clay County Fair. Brent, thanks for chatting with us here on day number 9.
8: Thanks. It's an awesome day.
7: We move a lot of people through this fairgrounds that plunk down $10 to get in, but there are some massive requirements here just to keep this fair operational each year, and that's where the foundation comes in.
8: Correct. The Clay County Fair Charitable Trust has one benefactor, and that's the Clay County Fair. And the money that the trust raises goes for significant things that need to be fixed or increased or changed at the fair. For instance, this year, we took out the uneven concrete asphalt in front of the grandstand. We now have one awesome flat piece of concrete. If you had the opportunity to come to a race or go to a grandstand concert, you've seen how awesome that is. We still have more to do, however. Our grandstand is 1931. Our farm, our cattle barns are 1935. So all the money that goes into the trust will then be distributed back to the fair for those capital improvement projects.
7: I think a lot of people don't notice the trees are gone here. So one specific way you can give us is the Plant for the Future campaign.
8: Yeah, Plant the Future Initiative. If you go to claycountyfair.com and you click on the Charitable Trust page, you'll see Plant the Future Initiative. We, after taking out 147 trees, we are very intent on reforesting the fairgrounds. The trees won't be all in the same spots, but they're going to be in better spots. And we know how many people use the fairgrounds during the year. We know how many fairgoers we have come into the fairgrounds and how much they love their trees. So you can give any amount. $2,000 is suggested to plant a tree and maintain it for the next 50 years. But you can give any amount, and any amount is appreciated.
7: So you've got that. Do you have any other specific projects where people can earmark where they give?
8: So we have always had the commemorative bench program. So those folks that can buy it for $1,000 can buy a commemorative bench. We put a nice plaque on it. And then we place those strategically around the fairgrounds because folks are always looking for more ways to sit down after their full day at the fair.
7: How about memberships? Does that come through your office?
8: So the membership is a crazy thing because I think, why are you not a member? For $100, you can be a member of the Clay County Fair Association, and that gives you full membership, gives you an invitation to our charitable fundraising events. And then after you've been a member for a year, you can actually apply to be on the board. So if you have strong feelings about the direction of where the fair should go, I encourage you, first become a member for $100, and then, you know, and then run to be on the board of directors. We have 27-member board of directors with a 9-member executive committee, and we really want new faces and new blood on that board to give us the direction that we need going forward into the future.
7: Then how about sponsorships?
8: So I'm also in charge of the partnerships and sponsorships at the fair. This year we have 97 folks who have paid over and above their vendor space, or they just want to have information displayed about their company, or they just want to have their company aligned with the Clay County Fair. I mean, we are the world's greatest county fair. And sponsorships start at $1,500 and can go up to five figures. We have several five-figure sponsors that just love the fair so much they just want to give us money, and that money is all directed to those same capital improvement projects.
7: Where can people find more information or even get in contact with you, Brent?
8: Yeah, I'm really simple. I'm Brent. I'm B-R-E-N-T at claycountyfair.com, and my cell phone is simple, 712-260-9544. Once again, I'm Brent Burns. I'm the Partnerships Director and Head of the Charitable Trust for the Clay County Fair.
7: Good. One of the big reasons that the fairgrounds look so great, the Clare County Charitable Foundation. Thank you, sir.
8: Thank you, sir. Have a great fair. We just have a few hours left, and then the real work starts.
5: 2026 Clay County Fair in the books, and it's been a fantastic fair. Greg Lear is the Clay County Fair Board President, and let's just look back at the past 9 days. Greg, it's you've had a lot of volunteers and employees that have done a super job for us.
9: I'll start with a downer, Mother Nature. That's the make or break for Clay County Fair, and we can't fight her. But in spite of that, we've had a lot of people that came for the first time, or the first time they've come in 10 years or 20 years, and our employees and all of our volunteers have greeted them and treated them really, really well.
5: Isn't it fun to see a first-timer and their reaction to what they see and eat and enjoy here at the fair?
9: I had the privilege of hauling the beef judge back to his car last night. Him and his wife were here, and they're like, holy crap, we thought South Dakota State Fair had quite a bit because that's our home state. This county fair blows it away, and the people are incredibly good.
5: That makes you feel good that we worked hard to make somebody's day, right?
9: Absolutely. And that's a judge that was hired to come here. Just think how the people that chose to come and be our guests felt when they came to the fairgrounds and saw all the outside exhibits, all the inside exhibits, and the piles of livestock that were here.
5: Yeah, livestock was, the shows are fabulous. We're still looking steady at livestock numbers here at the Clay County Fair.
9: Numbers are pretty static on all the livestock. The thing that a lot of people don't understand is almost every one of these barns turns three times. I mean, so there's some of these barns that are filling on Thursday before fairs even open. And so these barns are turning, and the grounds crew does a great job of getting those barns cleaned up overnight while everybody else is sleeping. There's a crew out here cleaning barns several nights this last week. And you got to give kudos to them, too, for doing a great job.
5: Well, thanks to everybody that's made this fair wonderful. But I got to think the board and all of your group are already starting to look into next year, correct?
9: No. We will give Monday and Tuesday to just decompress and not worry about it. And then we only have 353 days until the next Clay County Fair.
5: But all of you guys take notes on this is what worked this year, and this is maybe what will change next year.
9: Absolutely. At my age, I make sure I have them all down on paper because my memory is not as good as it used to be.

0: But even to the camping to the north with some changes that were made up there, all the way down to the new vendors and the outside exhibits, it's been a pretty doggone good fair, and I think we're going to get most of them all back.
1: I think that's going to be wonderful. Thanks a lot, Greg Lehr. He's the Clay County Fair Board President here at the Depot Building. I'm Rhonda Wiedeking.
2: 7:54, 6 minutes away from 8 o'clock. Those were three of the interviews you heard last night on the wrap-up show, heard daily at 5 o'clock on KICD in Big Country 107.7. Today is September 21st. It's the 264th day of the year. 101 remain on this date in 17. The history list is pretty short today in real history. 1780, this was the date that Benedict Arnold gave the British a map of West Point. In 1792, the French National Convention abolished the monarchy. And on this date in 1942, the four-engine Boeing B-29 Superfortress bomber made its first flight. In pop culture history, 1937, The Hobbit was published. 1984, the movie Places in the Heart hit the big screen. 1, 2, 3, 4, 5 songs hit number one on this date. 1959, Sleepwalk by Santo and Johnny. 1962,

0: I don't have the date written down here. 68 or 69. I want to tell you all a story. Harper Valley PTA. Written by anybody? Tom T. Hall. I saw an interview with Tom T. Hall talking about this song. He said it was the same tune as Ode to Billy Joel, but nobody ever figured that out.
1: Well, her daughter came home one afternoon and didn't even stop to play.
0: Can't Get Enough of Your Love was the number one song on this date in 1974. And 10 years later, 1984, is the year. That Money for Nothing hit number one by Dire Straits. Actual conversation they heard at the bar. These are the TV shows that debuted on this date. 1957, Perry Mason. 1968, Adam 12. 1970, primetime television was changed when ABC started to air football in primetime Monday Night Football. 1976, I catch this in reruns. It was a pretty good show, but it was on NBC up against the number one show, number one and number two show on TV, Happy Days and Laverne and Shirley over on ABC. But Black Sheep's Squadron, starring Robert Conrad, debuted on this date in 1976. And in 1990, Burt Reynolds on TV, Evening Shade, hit the small screen. Here's Quiz Biz today, as promised. We have a couple of movie passes from the Palms Movie Theater. This small, landlocked, mountainous country bordering Tibet in the Himalayas features a dragon holding jewels on its flag. Its name, in fact, in Zonkinese means Thunder Dragon. What country are we talking about this morning? 580-1240 to Quiz Biz.
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0: 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He even supports biological men in girls' bathrooms. Liberal Josh Turek. Gone half the time, wrong the other half.
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4: Pretty much 100% chance of rain throughout the day today. Could be a thunderstorm yet this morning. And then drizzle this afternoon, a high of 55 degrees. Showers likely before midnight tonight, and then drizzle, overnight low of 48 degrees. Dry tomorrow, high 61, overnight low 43. Mostly sunny Wednesday, a high of 66, 40% chance of showers at night, a low of 48. 50% chance of showers Thursday, high 64, overnight low 51. 30% chance of rain Friday, 40% chance Friday night. 50% chance Saturday, 30% chance Saturday night. Yesterday's high was 63, the low was 58. Record high on September 21st, 97 in 1937, and the low was 28 degrees in 1999. Sunset tonight, 7:21. Sunrise tomorrow morning at 7:06. 62 hundredths of an inch of rain here at the broadcast center, and it's currently 54 degrees at News Radio KICD.
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8: 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Corn, soybeans, and wheat all posting solid gains here overnight as we saw a return of fresh managed money buying interest. Soy meal up, Soy oil under a little pressure, and that's because we got crude showing $2-$2.50 losses here in overnight trade. Basically, crude oil getting a little technically overbought, seeing some profit taking. Had some talks over the weekend between the United States and Iran, too, not saying that that conflict is ending, but maybe a little bit more promising outlooks on getting some oil movement and just some general profit taking. Now it is overnight trade day session will open up, and we could easily see some buying return in that energy complex. Wouldn't surprise me too much. But really, we're focused on the corn, soybeans, and wheat here. Just values had become technically overbought, and we have corrected off them values with last week's pressure. And now we're getting back to a point where we got some room for buyers to show up if they'd want to. And that is a little bit encouraging for the market. We also look at the fact that we're maybe a little bit undervalued, and that's a big difference. We talked about that here before. The difference between overvalued, undervalued, oversold, and undersold. And like I said, right now it appears as though we're trying to find market equilibrium. We're in this sideways pattern on all three grains, and it looks like we're going to continue that with these wider swings. I'm going to see a little bit of positioning this week, too. Basically, next Wednesday on the 30th, we get the quarterly stocks report. That'll be the next big mover for information. Trade looking at whether or not we'll see a decline in stocks from a year ago. Now, these will, in fact, be our old crop carryout numbers. And trade looking for maybe a little bit tighter than what the USDA has been using in their demand. So, kind of an interesting outlook starting to develop there. We'll keep an eye on that. Today's trade, I'm looking for a 4-6 on higher opening corn and soybeans as we get day trade underway. Moving over to livestock, we got that September cattle on feed report out last Friday. September 1st on feed inventory, 101% of last year at 11.2 million head. August placements down 9%, well below trade expectations at 1.65 million head. Thoughts were we would see only about a 3% decline on the year, so a little bit bigger drop there than we thought. August marketing's coming in 97% of a year ago, 1% ahead of last year at 1.52 million head. However, the lowest August marketing number since data started to be collected in 1996. So 1% ahead of estimates, but down 3% from last year. Still a pretty low number. And that there is why we are seeing these tight U.S. beef supplies and the high values, and it's likely to continue. This Friday, we will get the cold storage report, and that'll be an interesting one. That'll show us, obviously, how much beef and pork we have in inventory. Those numbers had started to ratchet up just a touch last month, so we'll see if we can gain on them here a little bit more, especially the U.S. beef. There's a lot more concern over the U.S. beef supply than pork. We got the borders opening back up. We're going to get the port of entry in New Mexico to open this coming Thursday, so those placement numbers and on-feed numbers likely going to react here in the not-so-distant future. Today's trade, I expect to see a little bit firmer on the cattle side. Hogs continue to struggle for fresh news. Likely going to see them continue in the red. This has been Carl Setzer from Consus Ag Consulting.
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10: I'm Todd Kim. The Iowa Hawkeyes are up to 17th in the latest AP Top 25. Hawkeyes are 3-0 after a 55-0 win over Northern Iowa. They open Big Ten play this week at number 18, Michigan.
11: You know, we're at the quarter mark now. Keep talking to our guys about how fast it goes, and once you get into the season, it goes really quickly. So our non-conference portion of the schedule's over, and you know, just a bigger picture, pleased with the way the guys were in camp, and then certainly pleased with the way they've operated the last 3 weeks. And now the whole idea is for us to keep growing and just, you know, hopefully we're learning. I think they are, but you know, just learning every day and give ourselves a chance to have success as we move forward here.
10: That's Iowa coach Kirk Ferentz. Quarterback Hank Brown says the 3-0 start is a boost heading into conference play.
12: Playing quarterback in the game of football, you're never going to be super comfortable. There's always going to be different things that the defense is going to throw at you, and the ball bounces different ways sometimes. And so, but just being able to continue to be efficient and lean on the guys around me. I have studs around me, an awesome offensive line. And so I'm comfortable knowing that those guys are going to make plays for me, and we're going to have fun while we're doing it.
10: Iowa State opens a Big 12.

0: race at home against 15th ranked Utah. The Cyclones are 2-1 after a 55-7 win over Bowling Green. They rolled up 507 yards of total offense, including 365 on the ground.
1: That's kind of what we've seen at times in practice, and it's what we believe that we can do. We're going to have some tougher games coming up, and we got to be able to strain for those yards. They may not come as easy at times, but I was just happy to see the body of work come together and the effort that we preach, it show up.
0: ISU coach Jimmy Rogers, this is Radio Iowa.
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10: I'm Nicole Murray with Your Money Now. Starbucks has signed a pact to set up a global capability center in the southern Indian city of Chennai, creating roughly 800 technology jobs. Reuters reports that the coffee chain has roughly 500 cafes in India through its joint venture with Tata Consumer Products. Minneapolis Federal Reserve President Neel Kashkari said on Fox News that inflation is too high across all sectors of the U.S. economy and not just in rising oil prices. Kashkari also supported the unanimous vote last week to raise interest rates by a quarter percentage point to 3.75% to 4%. Prime Minister Anthony Albanese says that Apple Executive Chair Tim Cook views the Australian government's age restrictions on social media as world-leading. And this comes after a meeting with the tech giant at the company's U.S. headquarters. In December, Australia became the first country to ban social media for children under 16. Futures are moderately higher as oil prices fall. That's Your Money Now.
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16: 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We want people to know that reaching out for support is not a sign of weakness. It is an important step towards making a positive change. Recovery looks different for everyone. For some people, it may mean stopping substance use altogether. For others, it may involve treatment, counseling, learning new coping skills, rebuilding relationships, and developing a support system. Whatever that journey looks like, people don't have to take it alone.
15: Substance use can affect many different areas of someone's life. What are some signs that it might be time to reach out for help?
16: There can be many different signs. If a substance use is affecting your health, relationships, work, school, daily responsibilities, it may be a good time to talk with someone. You don't necessarily have to wait until things reach a crisis point. If you're concerned about your alcohol use, prescription medication, or use of illegal drugs, you can reach out and talk with a professional about your concerns. And that applies if you're worried about a loved one too. You don't have to have all the answers before making that first call.
15: That's reassuring. Now, tell us about the substance abuse counseling services available through Spencer Hospital.
16: We provide confidential substance abuse counseling to help individuals understand their needs, explore treatment options, and take steps towards recovery. One of the first steps is an evaluation. We use a standardized assessment developed by the American Society of Addiction Medicine, or ASAM. It looks at 6 different dimensions related to substance use and a person's overall well-being. That evaluation helps us better understand what someone is experiencing and determine what level of care may be appropriate. From there, we develop a personalized treatment plan.
15: And what does treatment look like for someone who receives outpatient services?
16: Outpatient treatment provides a structured support while allowing people to continue their responsibilities at home, at work, and in the community. Depending on the needs, services can include individual counseling, group therapy, personalized treatment planning, ongoing support through recovery. We can also help with care coordination and referrals if someone needs additional services or a different level of care. Our goal is to provide a confidential, compassionate, and supportive environment where people can work towards positive change.
15: And it's important to emphasize that someone doesn't have to know exactly what kind of help they need before they call.
16: Absolutely. That's what we're here for. You don't have to figure everything out on your own. An evaluation is just the starting point. We can talk to you about what's going on, answer questions, help determine what the next step should be. And if you're calling because you're concerned about someone you love, we can help you understand what resources may be available and how you can support that person.
15: And what would you say to someone who's listening right now and knows that they need help, but maybe they're hesitant to take that first step?
16: I would say you don't have to wait for the perfect time. You don't have to have everything figured out. 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
8: This is Radio Iowa. I'm Matt Kelly. Some 1,300 Christian conservatives gathered in Des Moines over the weekend for the Iowa Faith and Freedom Coalition's fall fundraiser. Louisiana Senator John Kennedy was keynote speaker, and he predicted the war in Iran would be over by spring.
17: I believe that that war will be concluded within the next 6 months. I think you will see the price of oil come down and inflation come down with it. But there's no sense bubble wrapping it. That is the genesis of the inflation that we have right now.
8: Kennedy urged the crowd to help fellow Republican Ashley Hinson win her race for U.S. Senate. Governor Kim Reynolds, who is not seeking re-election, told the group the best retirement gift for her would be Republican victories up and down the ticket.
18: Let's see some energy. Let's see some fire.
8: A spokesman for Rob Sand, the Democrat who's running for governor, says Iowans do not want to double down on the failed policies of the past, and they're ready for change. 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
19: ABC News, I'm Brian Clark. 3 news organizations are going to federal court after President Trump banned them from accessing the White House. ABC's Sophie Fly says
20: the president banning CNN, Politico, and MS now from the White House because of their coverage. CNN calling that illegal as they were stripped of being part of today's presidential pool coverage. MS Now saying it will take all steps necessary to defend its First Amendment rights. Legal experts say the president's bans are likely unconstitutional.
19: And today, the president travels to New York City ahead of his address tomorrow at the United Nations General Assembly. He'll meet with Mayor Zoran Mamdani today. It's been another shooting involving ICE, this one in Austin, Texas, where Mayor Kirk Watson said,
1: I'm extremely unhappy. A person being shot on the streets of Austin by someone purporting to be law enforcement, particularly when it's ICE.
19: Federal officials say the man who was shot is in the country illegally. He's in custody. This is ABC News.
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21: Rain today. Steady temperatures in the mid-50s. East to northeast winds 10. 60% chance of rain tonight. Overnight low in the upper 40s. Dry tomorrow and a high of 61 degrees. Overnight low 43 degrees. Dry Wednesday, a high of 66. 40% chance of rain at night. 50% chance of rain Thursday. High of 64. 30% chance of rain Friday. 40% chance Friday night. High of 67 degrees. 54 currently at News Radio. 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
21: Well, they took my list, but I took a picture of my list with my cell phone. So let me pull that up here so I can tell you that the birthdays today are Mike Sikora from Ruthven, 58. Mike Schoening from Milford, 80. Happy 41st anniversary today, Steve and Lori Taylor from Spencer. And happy 62nd anniversary, Gerald and Phyllis Lang, who make their happy home in Sutherland. 8:38 here at News Radio, 102.5 and AM 1240 KICD. 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We'll check the numbers in 2 minutes.
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1: Roundup is down quite a bit from just a couple of weeks ago, and it looks like a good time to buy, especially since Bayer, through their Ruveon company, is offering 0.9% APR financing and some amount of price protection. Yes, it may seem early to buy, but over the years, September has typically offered the best deal of the season on glyphosate because companies are desperate to move inventory. Roundup isn't quite at the all-time low price, but it's not far off. On the other end of the spectrum, it's very far from the all-time high price, and there's constantly the risk of increased tariffs or even another trade war with China, which would quickly drive up glyphosate prices. We've also had a few people talk about not needing Roundup anymore, but while there are certainly a few resistance issues, Roundup's still extremely effective on most weeds, so it does make a good tank mix partner. I'm Darren Hefty.
2: Good Monday morning. The farm markets have opened. December corn on Friday closed down 3 cents. Overnight, we were up 5.5, and this morning at the open, we're up 8.25 at 5.35¾ cents. March corn up 7¾ cents, 5.49½, and December 27 corn up 4.5 at 5.30½. Cash price for corn in Iowa Friday down 3 cents at 4.80 per bushel. We had November soybeans down 16¼ cents Friday, up 10.5 overnight, up 13.5 this morning, starting the week at 13.17. January up 13.5, 13.33½. November 27 beans up 8¾ at 12.74½. Cash price for beans in Iowa Friday down 17 cents, averaging 12.45. Soybean meal lost $14.10 on Friday, up $3.90 overnight, up $4.40 this morning at $359 per ton. Soybean oil down 98 points Friday, down 23 points overnight, up 6 points this morning at 67.76. Chicago wheat down 12¾ Friday, up 7¼ overnight, up 8.5 cents this morning. Live cattle futures on Friday anywhere from 32 cents higher to 42 cents lower. This morning, October live cattle opened $2.77 higher at $2.18.70. December up $3.17 at $2.19.80. February up $3.30 at $2.20.77. April up $3.40 at $2.21.62. Cash yields last week confirmed $2.21 to $2.22 in Nebraska, $3.48 to $3.55. Dressed here in Iowa, $2.20 to $2.22 live and $346 dressed. 101,000 through the plants on Friday, down 5,000 from the previous Friday and down 11,000 from a year ago. Choice boxes down 21 cents at $371.92. Select boxes up $1.38 at $353.26. Feeder cattle Friday lower 65 cents to $1.17. Higher this morning, October feeders up 5.57 at $329.07. November up 5.92 at $323.92. January up 5.82 at $314.75. March up 5.45 at $310.27. Hogs on Friday were anywhere from 80 cents to $1.05 lower. Higher this morning, 2 cents higher for October at 78.12. 27 cents higher for December at 68.82. February hogs up 42 cents at 75.57 or 70.57. April up 40 cents at 76.12. Iowa Southern Minnesota cash hogs 85.50, the 5-day negotiated average. 81.73, Friday afternoon's formula average. 483,000 slaughtered, down 3,000 for the week, up 2,000 for the year. Cutouts Friday afternoon were down 56 cents at 86.98. Wall Street lower 144 points on Friday, up 219 points this morning at 52,298.
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0: Continuing your weekend recap here today by taking a look at some of the college and professional scores from over the weekend and notable results in those. In NJCAA volleyball over the weekend on Saturday, Northwest Iowa lost to Western Iowa Tech by a score of 3-1. The Iowa Lakes volleyball team would lose on Friday to North Dakota College of Science by a score of 3-0 and also dropped Lake Region State 3-1. But came back on Saturday, picking up two wins, 3-0 over Northland CNT, and then 3-1 against Alexandria TNC. For NJCAA women's soccer over the weekend, on Friday, Iowa Lakes tied with Western Iowa Tech 0-0. Then on Saturday, Northwest Iowa would lose to Hawkeye 8-0. NJCAA Division II men's soccer. It was Iowa Lakes coming away with a 2-0 win against Western Iowa Tech on Friday. Northwest Iowa lost on Saturday to Hawkeye 7-0. Here are college football scores from over the weekend. In NJCAA Division I, it was Iowa Central picking up a big 31-27 win on the road against Coffeyville. For the NAIA over the weekend, Waldorf lost to Hastings 34-17. It was Mount Marty dropping to Concordia 42-24. Briarcliff lost to Dakota Wesleyan 37-3. Morningside beat Dort 35-31. Northwestern fell to Midland 28-16. NCAA Division III over the weekend, Buena Vista lost to Morris 30-28. In NCAA Division II football this past weekend, Augustana won a home game against MSU Moorhead 45-21. It was Minnesota State at home beating Northern State 35-17. Southwest Minnesota State lost to Minot State 59-0. Sioux Falls beat Mary 40-34. For NCAA Division I FCS, South Dakota State beat Youngstown State 27-20. South Dakota went on the road to take on Boise State, losing 38-24. NCAA Division I FBS had Iowa roll through Northern Iowa 55-0. And Iowa State beat up on Bowling Green 55-7. The Minnesota Twins headed west over the weekend for a four-game set, taking on the Los Angeles Angels in Anaheim. That series started on Thursday with the Angels coming away with a 5-4 win in extra innings. The Twins bounced back with a win on Friday by a score of 3-0. Saturday was the Angels coming away with a 6-5 win, another extra inning game, the Twins' third in four games. And then the Twins salvaged a split of the series with an 8-0 win on Sunday. The split weekend has the Twins at 73-83 and now officially eliminated from the postseason. After the weekend, the Twins are eight games back from the American League Central Division lead by the Cleveland Guardians and seven games back in the wild card behind the Chicago White Sox, who hold the final spot. The American League wild card race is still a four-teamer at this point for that final spot. The White Sox have a three-game lead on a tie for that first spot out between the Toronto Blue Jays and the Houston Astros, and then the Baltimore Orioles right on the edge of elimination, five games back from that final wild card spot. The top two wild card spots mostly in hand. The Yankees have a 9.5-game cushion, with the Boston Red Sox holding the second spot at a 4-game cushion. The American League division leaders are the Tampa Bay Rays at 95-60 on the season, the Cleveland Guardians 81-75, and the Texas Rangers, who are 78-78. Quick glance at the National League picture. The division leaders are the Atlanta Braves at 92-64, the Milwaukee Brewers at 98-58, and the Los Angeles Dodgers at 96-60. The National League wildcard race is a lot tighter between just two teams. Right now, the Philadelphia Phillies have more than sealed up that final wildcard spot ahead of the Arizona Diamondbacks, who are four games back. Everybody else in the National League has been officially eliminated. The Minnesota Vikings picked up another win on Sunday. They're off to a 2-0 start after a 9-3 win against the Chicago Bears. The Vikings prepare for a road trip in week three to Tampa, where they'll take on the Buccaneers. And that has been a look at the college and professional scores from over this past weekend here on News Radio 102.5, AM 1240 KICD and NorthwestIowaNow.com.
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3: Good morning, George Bauer at the KICD Ag Business Desk. Here's what's happening in farm news now. Canada's in a trade war with the United States. They are looking to Europe, and the president of the European Commission says they would be welcome as the EU's first associate member.
4: Europe and Canada believe in democracy. So we are joining forces to create a common prosperity and economic security space. We want to bring the relationship with Canada to the highest level possible, opening the door for Canada to being the first associate member of the European Union.
3: Ursula von der Leyen's proposal didn't come as a complete surprise. Canadian Prime Minister Mark Carney stated back in August that the two sides were discussing a stronger, deeper security and economic partnership.
5: The ability to potentially, through this alliance, ultimately determined by our respective parliaments, is something fundamentally positive. It will make Europe stronger, it will make Canada stronger. It will make, I'll speak for Canada, Canada a better partner with the United States. As has been our strategy from the start, we are looking for partnerships that are complementary, and that's what is on offer here.
3: Fabian Zulig is the chief executive and the chief economist at the European Policy Center, based in Brussels.
6: This is the first associate membership the European Union is considering to go beyond economic cooperation, adding more political cooperation, and Canada is the perfect partner. Canada has certain strengths of critical raw materials and energy. Europe has a very big market. It has also a political clout. This is a mutually beneficial relationship.
3: The European Union is an economic and security coalition of 27 European countries. It's ranked as the third largest economy in the world behind China and the United States. Donald Trump has said he doesn't care if we have a trade deal with Canada. Their Prime Minister, Carney, says the United States is now an unreliable partner and needs to look elsewhere. We got a cattle on feed report from USDA after the markets closed on Friday. Total number of cattle and calves on feed in feedlots of 1,000 head or more totaled 11.2 million head September 1st. That was up 1% from September 1st of 2025. Placements during the month of August, 1.62 million head. That's 9% below 2025. Net placements, the lowest for August since the series began back in 1996. Total marketings, 1.52 million head, down 3% from a year ago, also the lowest on record. As of September 1st, we had 670,000 head of cattle on Iowa feedlots, the same as August 1st, 20,000 fewer than a year ago, or 3%. Highest numbers were in Texas, 2.5 million, 30,000 more than number two, Nebraska, Kansas, with 2,320,000 head of cattle on feed. USDA out this week with the commodity forecasts for the month of September. Since we just had a cattle on feed, we typically lead with beef, but since we just had the cattle on feed report, let's lead with the dairy this month.
7: Overall production increases in milk expected per USDA September forecast. This is World Agricultural Outlook Board Chair Mark Jekanowski.
8: Fairly strong growth in the size of the dairy cow herd. So we raised our milk production forecast for both years, 26 and 27, by about 600 million pounds each year.
7: As for milk trade forecast,
8: on a fat basis, we raised our import forecast for both years. And then we lowered our fat basis export forecast for both both years. On a skim solids basis, we lowered our import forecast for both years. Skim solids basis export forecast, we also lowered for both calendar years.
7: A mix of both product and class prices this month produced a result of no change in the all milk price forecast from the previous month, still at $19.80 per hundredweight. I'm Rod Bain reporting for the U.S. Department of Agriculture in Washington, D.C.
3: And Iowa Ag Secretary Mike Nagy announcing some additional cover crop share money for farmers in the Des Moines River Valley.
9: And this is really around our whole effort to invest additional dollars coming out of the legislative session into the greater Des Moines watershed. And the focus has been around increasing cover crop usage, adding buffers, and extending the working lands into the area. What we're doing there is really trying to get more pasture ground. So what we need to do in Iowa is take some of that underperforming or those more sensitive row crop acres and get them into pasture. We need to grow the beef herd in this country. It's the smallest that it's been since the 1950s. So here we've got something that can be win-win. Good for farmers, good for the environment, great for our economy, and we did extend some new incentives as it relates to that. The other thing we're talking about, George, is nutrient management. As we come into fall, it's looking like a warmer, wetter fall, and I really need folks to be thinking about with manure applications and anhydrous. 50 and falling is really important from an environmental standpoint, but it's important for you from an agronomic standpoint, too.
3: That's the latest from the Ag Business Desk. Markets throughout the day and more farm news coming up during the noon hour.
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13: Recently, the IRS issued new guidance on the Section 45Z Clean Fuel Production Credit, and the agency specifically highlighted manure-derived fuels and regenerative agricultural practices. Why does that matter to farmers? While the credit is for ethanol producers, under the new framework, farming practices can affect the carbon intensity score assigned to agricultural feedstocks. Practices such as no-till, reduced tillage, cover crops, and nutrient management can potentially reduce that carbon score. That gives the fuel producer the economic incentive to buy feedstocks from farmers who can document lower carbon production practices. That means a farmer's records on how the crop was produced, what conservation practices were used, and how those practices can be verified could actually have economic

0: economic value. It also means that we could be seeing the beginning of a new agricultural data and contracting market. In other words, Section 45Z isn't just about biofuels anymore. It could create a market where the way you farm and your ability to prove it can affect what your crop is worth. This has been the Agricultural Law and Tax Report. I'm Roger McCoy.
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4: From ABC News, I'm Brian Clark. There will be no pool television coverage of President Trump's trip to New York City today. That's after the president banned CNN, one of the pool members from the White House. CNN was banned along with MS Now and Politico for what the president called their negative coverage. Those three companies are now suing. Free speech lawyer Connor Fitzpatrick told ABC News,
5: "The White House cannot exclude reporters simply because they don't like their reporting. That has been the law for Democratic presidents. It has been the law for Republican presidents."
4: The president will address the UN General Assembly tomorrow. The war in Iran looms over the General Assembly, says ABC's Karen Hua.
6: The president says he's in deciding mode on Iran, weighing three options: wiping Iran out, letting them rot economically, or making a deal. In his words, "My question is, if and when do I blow the entire nation up?"
4: Another major issue, artificial intelligence. And ABC's Jay O'Brien says potential threats from AI are getting more attention.
7: President Trump has repeatedly called AI alarms a quote-unquote hoax and announced the creation of what he calls an AI force, vowing not to hinder or stifle the industry. President Trump has personally invested in companies tied to the AI boom. The White House has repeatedly denied any conflicts of interest and said that those investments are made by a third party. And with the U.S. locked in competition with China over AI, the issue is expected to take center stage when President Trump meets with Chinese President Xi at a summit here in D.C. in just a few days.
4: A man delivering for DoorDash was shot by ICE personnel in Austin, Texas. Federal authorities say he was in the country illegally. Police Chief Lisa Davis wants to know more.
8: This has happened in the city of Austin. The city of Austin deserves answers on what occurred. The mayor's demanding some answers. The city manager wants answers, and we're going to get those. We're going to get all those questions answered.
4: That man is now in ICE custody. You're listening to ABC News.
9: Are you an adult with uncontrolled moderate to severe Crohn's disease symptoms and still packing a backup bag of clothes just in case? 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
4: Today is Yom Kippur, the holiest day of the year in the Jewish faith, and Sunday there was a shooting at a synagogue in Ontario. Police there say an officer encountered someone outside of a synagogue while on patrol. Both the officer and suspect were shot and wounded, says ABC's Matt Rivers.
11: Police not yet revealing a motive for the shooting, but in nearby Toronto, police saying they are stepping up patrols in Jewish communities and places of worship. The Sons of Jacob Synagogue, meanwhile, saying it has canceled all services for Yom Kippur in the wake of that incident.
4: Presley Gerber, the son of Cindy Crawford and businessman Randy Gerber's, died at 27 years old. A family spokesman confirms the death of Crawford's eldest son. County records say that he died at a rehab facility.
12: The younger brother of the late Princess Diana has a new book that he says is not an attempt to shade the British monarchy. ABC's Maggie Rooley spoke with Charles Spencer about his book.
13: Spencer writing in the book about the heated exchange he had with then Prince Charles in the run-up to Diana's funeral.
14: I think, I'll never forget the five words, we'll forget her soon enough. And he didn't say it, he hissed it.
13: The palace pushing back on this claim in a statement, saying fraternal grief can cloud reason, affect judgment.
12: Vladimir Putin's party maintained control of Russia's parliament in an orchestrated parliamentary election. I'm Brian Clark, ABC News.
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16: KICD Spencer. Here are the 9 o'clock farm markets. December corn's up 9 3/4 to start the day at 537 1/4. March up 9 1/4. Next year's new crop up 5 1/4. November beans are up 13 1/2 this morning at 13.17. January up 13 1/2 at 13.33 1/2. Next year's new crop up 8 1/4. Soybean meal up 5.40.
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20: 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We have a jam-packed show for you today. Coming up, we'll talk weather with DTN meteorologist John Baranek in just a little bit. After the bottom of the hour, Iowa Senator Chuck Grassley will join us. We'll talk farm bill, high diesel prices, and more. And then at the end of the show, we're going to hear from Kurt Blades with the Association of Equipment Manufacturers to take a look at some of the latest ag equipment sales numbers. Let's dive in, though, and get started and take a look at the markets. Joining us now, Darren Newsom, Senior Market Analyst at Bar Chart. Darren, hope you had a nice weekend, and as I look at the Monday market trade on the grain side, at least, some green on the screen, maybe a little bit of positivity overall in the grain sector to start the week, Darren.
21: Yeah, it was interesting, you know, watching the markets generally popped shortly after the open Sunday evening. And, you know, there are a lot of possible reasons why, you know, we look at corn and soybeans, continued rains across the plains and Midwest, likely slowing harvest in areas where, you know, it was ready to harvest. And speaking of which, you know, the initial yield reports coming out for corn, not as good as what some had expected. I still think the market had priced that into a large degree. Yeah, and then, of course, you know, I can say all that, but really what matters is what's supposed to take place later this week when China's President Xi comes to town and, you know, the two presidents supposedly talk, and we're going to hear how great things are and how China's going to buy everything the U.S. can produce for the next, you know, 2,000 years or whatever the case might be, whatever we're told. And it seems like algorithms are buying, because we had a JV meeting, a junior varsity meeting over the weekend with U.S. Treasury Secretary Bessent and Vice Premier of China. And supposedly it was quote unquote successful. So we'll see. I mean, this had algorithms in a buying mood, and it certainly carried over into Monday's open.
20: Well, let's talk a little bit more about that U.S.-China meeting, and I just feel like that's going to be the headline driver in the market.

market this week. And I saw a stat somewhere Monday morning. China's supposedly bought, you know, 40-some percent of their commitments of that $25 billion or whatever the case is here, Darren. And, you know, but it's also, I think, important to note, to look at, you know, some of the people who've been invited to the state dinner.

0: AI. This is all about chips. This is all about China and Taiwan. It's those things that are going to be discussed. What we'll hear, you mentioned China's purchases of U.S. soybeans. It has nothing to do with quotas, or it has nothing to do with limits or agreed to deals or anything of this, because there hasn't been a deal. But what it boils down to is something that John will continue to watch in your next segment, and that has to do with Brazilian weather, because the Chinese buyers are watching Brazilian weather very closely to see if what their 2027 crop is going to look like, if the super El Nino continues to come into play, if it's going to reduce Brazil's production. And the reason why China is buying right now, it's just covering its secondary supplies, and it's pulling a little bit here from the United States at the beginning of the marketing year, because they've already basically drained Brazil dry of last year's supplies. So, it's no huge surprise that we're seeing an uptick in business, no surprise that they've been doing some buying. What will matter is what Brazil's crop looks like as it goes through planting and into the growing season.
1: We're talking with Darren Newsom from Bar Chart on the fund side of the equation. Let's look at it from that angle here in regards to corn, beans, wheat, etc. They've been very long, maybe some decrease in their positioning potentially here, but what does that fund activity look like right now, when you look at spread action, commitment of traders, et cetera, what are you watching this week, Darren?
0: Yeah, it'll be interesting, because the latest commitment to traders report, backed corn and soybeans just off slightly from their recent record highs in longs and net longs and so on. And we've got fundamentals that we saw some commercial selling last week in soybeans and a little bit of commercial support in corn. So as we come out of the weekend, it looks like the algos are buying again. So, and this is on a Tuesday to Tuesday positioning week. So depending on how today finishes out and what we look like tomorrow, corn could certainly go to new record highs, certainly erase the small decrease that they saw last week, and we could also see some buying coming back into soybeans. Wheat still really has no fundamental reason to rally. And I know algorithms aren't looking at things like weather with new crop and so on, but we've seen the southern plains, the U.S. southern plains, getting some rain, so it certainly would seem to help next year's crop as more attention starts to turn towards the July issues for both softwood winter and hardwood winter.
1: Looking at the livestock trade, cattle had a on-feed report on Friday, and you mentioned this in your morning commentary. You thought with some of those numbers that came in off expectations, we might see some buying on the open Monday. Well, we're seeing some buying in the cattle futures, Darren. So talk about maybe some of that sentiment from that report weighing into some of the early week cattle trade here, it seems.
0: Yeah, it's just the livestock version of a Keno game. We see it every month in the WASDE for the grains. And Keno is just simply where the house gives you the numbers and tells you if you're a winner or a loser. And that's really all this amounts to. And so what we saw was the on-feed and the placement numbers coming in below expectations. And it doesn't matter what fundamentals actually are. And again, this is for as the end of August, 1st of September. It doesn't matter what fundamentals actually are. It's just where USDA's numbers come in to within reach of expectations. And this time around, those two key numbers were below. So that means market's going to continue to buy. Now, as for actual fundamentals, we saw basis hold firm last week on a slightly lower cash market. And then over the weekend, again, probably based on a knee-jerk reaction to the on-feed numbers, we heard reports that the basis market in the south, the cash market in the south had firmed. So we'll see if that means we're looking for a stronger cash market the rest of this week.
1: Darren, any final thoughts here as we close out our segment? Anything else you're watching in these markets this week, or anything you'd reiterate to folks?
0: Yeah, you mentioned diesel prices in your talk coming up with Mr. Grassley. So I think that's going to be a key topic, because if we look at the AAA site, the cash diesel, the national average price for cash diesel climbed above 6.5 over the weekend. And I just don't see this, stopping anytime soon, particularly on the cash side of the market, as demand remains strong over the next quarter.
1: Very true. Very true. It's diesel drives so many things. Mm-hmm. We're going to have to watch it closely. It impacts on the economy and the markets and more. DarrenNewsom.com. With that, senior market analyst at Bar Chart, Darren Newsom. Always good to talk with you, sir. Thanks for joining us on the show. Have a great week. We'll talk to you again next week.
0: All right. Thank you, Jesse.
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0: 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Well, let's take a look at the weather and talk about, well, one, a lot of rain throughout parts of the upper Midwest here the last several days. Heat still to the south. What are things looking like in the week ahead? DTN meteorologist John Baranek is joining us. And John, I tell you what, it sounds like a contrast across the U.S. You got fall and rainy and dreary in the northern parts of the country and still clinging on to summer in the southern half of the country, it seems.
1: Yeah, well, we're going to kind of even those out a little bit here, Jesse. We've had this, last week we had this front that just didn't want to quit, basically across the central portions of the Corn Belt, and we got tons of rain out of it. You look at a map over the last week, and basically from eastern Nebraska and Kansas all the way up into the Great Lakes, and then kind of makes this interesting little arc around down south into Ohio. And there's a lot of areas in there that saw more than 4 inches of rain, and isolated areas that saw, 8, 9, 10 inches of rain in there. So, we could use some dryness here across some of the portions here of the Midwest. It's been getting kind of rough. And then across the Southeast, you mentioned it was really hot. I mean, it's, basically summer hasn't stopped. But this week, we finally have that front moving its way southward. So, it's still a little warm across the South today. That front will be coming through, and we'll be getting a lot more 80s instead of all those 90s around. The National Weather Service canceled all their extreme heat advisories and everything. So at least that's off the board. But we are still going to have some rain in some areas. Rain's going to be kind of hit or miss across the Midwest here for early this week, just kind of dying out as that front sags south. And even with that front sagging south, we're not really going to get a ton of rainfall out of it for those drier areas across like Texas, Oklahoma, into the Mississippi Valley. So still going to stay kind of on the dry side. We're going to see some scattered showers here and there, but it's not really going to be widespread like we saw up north last week. So, we're evening it out, but, just kind of slightly this week, Jesse. And in the plains, actually, we're going to continue to see some rainfall out there. It's been kind of active for a lot of folks. Maybe that's a good thing if you needed some soil moisture and reducing the drought. Maybe it's a bad thing if you still got corn and beans out in the field and you want to kind of get to. Might be a little difficult in some spots, but those showers are going to continue for much of the week and hopefully kind of battle this drought a bit because it's pretty significant out in some of those areas out there.
0: I wonder, with the rains that we've had across parts of the Midwest, and I know some of those drought areas, dry areas needed, but have we gotten maybe too much rain in some pockets, John? I mean, I saw some pretty impressive totals from parts of southern Minnesota, northeast Iowa, Wisconsin here over the last several days. Your thoughts on that?
1: Yeah, there's several spots that saw double-digit rainfall over the last week, and, that's too much. I mean, it doesn't matter if you're in, the worst drought ever or you're completely soaked. Getting 10 inches of rain in 1 week is too much. That's, 2-3 months worth of rain in a week. That's too much. So we are going to need some dry time in some of these areas. And yeah, you kind of mentioned it, southeast Minnesota through eastern Iowa, and then into kind of northern Indiana, kind of a little triangle there that got some of those extremely heavy amounts. And we need to see the drier period kind of really develop there and continue. We are going to get some though. I mean, after today, the showers there are going to be tough to come by. Going into later this week and even this weekend with the showers out in the plains, they're not really going to get into those areas that got really wet. So it looks like we will have some potential here to dry out. Now, there's some areas in northern Missouri that, didn't get, double digit rainfall, but they did get, 3, 4, 5 inches of rain. Some areas of Iowa that did as well. And they'll be getting in on some rain later here this week. But, those extremely heavy rainfall amounts that you mentioned, those areas are likely to be drier here after today. So things kind of improving for them, for those sections there.
0: We're talking with DTN meteorologist John Baranek. Okay, so as we will officially roll into fall this week, and then we start to think about October and harvest windows and more. What's the forecast looking like in terms of having some good harvest windows as we move farther to the north here over the next few weeks ahead?
1: Yeah, you know, it's going to be interesting because what we've seen here over the month of September is a really active northern jet stream. And, you know, that's pretty typical for this time of year. It produced plenty of rain and maybe some areas we didn't need to see it. But that should gradually be moving its way southward through the month of October. So we should see kind of the northern areas start to dry out a bit and then the southern areas start to moisten up a little bit more. And that's really typical of El Nino, too, to see this kind of jet stream transition from north to south, but stay active during that entire time period. I mean, that typically moves from north to south anyway during the fall. But staying active is going to be the real big part of this is we're going to continue to see rainfall here over the north a little bit into early October. But gradually, as we move through the month of October, it should be, you know, kind of focusing itself towards the south, California, the southwest, Texas, Oklahoma, into the Carolinas. So a lot of those areas where it's been dry for a really long time. You look at the drought monitor map, and it's incredibly severe across large areas of Texas, Oklahoma, Arkansas, and been getting worse because it's been basically just summer heat with no rainfall over the last 6 weeks down that way. So a lot of improvement will start to happen across the south. It's going to take some time, and we've got a few weeks to do it, but eventually that's going to take shape. And then at the same time, then it starts to dry out across the north. And then, you know, it may not be very easy to get out into the field right now. And it may be a little too wet, but, you know, harvest time can be a little bit extended. And usually during this El Nino season, it stays fairly warm. So that kind of broadens out our window anyway. So I would expect things to kind of move along better. Maybe not right now. I mean, it might not be great out there at the moment, but eventually drying out across the north and staying warm should lead to some better windows later on.
0: All right. How about in South America? Let's talk about that just a little bit. As they're starting to ramp up more and more with planting in parts of Brazil, talk about the latest you're seeing in Brazil, Argentina, et cetera, John.
1: Yeah, and that's kind of where our focus really should be going now, and at least in terms of what's affecting markets. And yep, they're getting started on their soybean planting in Brazil. It'll only be increasing here over the next couple of weeks as they start to get some more moisture into central Brazil a little bit and start planting there. They usually wait until it gets a little, you know, they get their first like 2-3 inches of rain to start planting because it's been so dry over the last 4 or 5 months. That they need something in there for germination. They got a little bit earlier this month, but it wasn't anything very spectacular. They will have a front moving up early this week to bring some rain into central Brazil. Not a whole lot, but it's something. And the kind of, you know, pattern will be moving more of those fronts north into central Brazil going into early October. So really starting their wet season off pretty much on time. It's not the scattered rain showers we typically see. It's more coming from fronts, but, you know, whether it doesn't matter where it comes from as long as it falls. So they'll be ramping up their planting here as long as these fronts come through in pretty good order and very rapidly over the next several weeks. So Brazil weather, I think, as a whole is in good shape. They may have to worry about some areas of flooding, but overall, that's not a big issue. Argentina's kind of on the opposite side. It's been chilly there. I think I mentioned that the last couple of weeks. You know, they keep getting these fronts moving through, brings some a little bit of rain, not a whole lot, so they need more of that. But it's followed by some colder temperatures. So soil temperatures out there are not very warm, enough for wheat to continue advancing down there, but not for really getting their first phase of corn planting. That should be starting up now. I mean, that's kind of the typical time frame here is to start right now. You know, it's tougher to do when the soils aren't very warm and you don't have a whole lot of rainfall. And that's going to kind of continue to be the case, it looks like, for a while yet. Still moving fronts and systems through, but not with a whole lot of rain and continuing to be followed by some colder air. So kind of rough down in Argentina, but it's still early.
0: Definitely still early. Definitely a lot of road ahead that we're going to have to watch closely. I know folks can go to dtnpf.com for more information. With that, DTN meteorologist John Baranek. Always good to talk with you, sir. Have a great week. We'll talk with you next week.
1: Thanks. You too, Jesse. Thanks for having me on.
0: You bet. Appreciate it. DTN meteorologist John Baranek with us again. DTNPF.com for all the latest weather information. 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Coming up next, we'll have a conversation with Iowa Senator Chuck Grassley. 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
7: Markets are focused on a late week meeting between two presidents. You're listening to AOA. I'm Susan Littlefield on the American Ag Network. Diplomacy is in focus to start this week with world leaders gathering for the UN General Assembly kicking off in New York tomorrow. And then President Xi traveling to the U.S. to meet with President Trump in a highly anticipated summit on Thursday. Now, given the wide array of geopolitical conflicts impacting the broader markets, the round may carry some importance more than usual, as traders likely to cling to any signal toward the easing of tensions and the resumption of global commodity flow, particularly in relations to the energy sector. President Trump is expected to meet with the Gulf Cooperation Council later this week to discuss the ongoing conflict in the region and will likely increase in urgency amid the ongoing escalations between Saudi Arabia and the Iran-backed neighbor in Yemen. Iranian president is also traveling to the U.S. this week, expected to address the assembly on Wednesday. Mike Castle over at StoneX says markets will be watching the language of this address and President Trump for signals of potential de-escalation between the two sides or for signals of a widening of the conflict. The bigger question in mind is whether we'll see direct talks between Trump and Pakistani Trump. They said over the weekend that he has been open to such a meeting. Nothing has been confirmed, though, as of this morning. Markets are clearly pricing some optimism, though, for this week as the stock futures pointed to some strong open when oil prices continued their decline despite significant escalations on the ground over the weekend. Wall Street was showing little fear to kick off the week as the VIX holds near its lowest level since early September, near 14.8 at the time, and the dollar is holding near unchanged this morning, hovering around $100.23, which was last week's spike. Treasuries are off to a quiet start as well. So some of the factors for this week's markets. This is the American Ag Network.
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11: 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AOA. Now back to Jesse Allen.
0: And we continue on Agriculture of America, powered by Senex. Joining us right now, pleased to have him back with us on the program, Iowa Senator Chuck Grassley. Senator Grassley, first off, a happy belated birthday to you, sir. I hope you had a great birthday last week. Oh, do we have Senator Grassley on the phone?
12: Chloe, I believe we have him. Office.
0: We are live on AOA, and we are trying to connect with Senator Chuck Grassley here on the phone. We'll make sure we get that connection reestablished here in just a minute, and we'll get him on the air with us here on Agriculture of America as we are looking at a number of issues to talk about, farm bill and high fuel prices and much more. And so we'll get the senator reconnected here in just a moment and get him to join us on the program as we continue here on Agriculture of America. We talked about it a bit earlier in the show. We also got the U.S.-China meeting here this week, and I know there's going to be a lot of focus on what may or may not happen between President Trump and Chinese President Xi Jinping. Let's see if we have Senator Grassley.

0: Grassley back with us. Senator, do we have you with us here on Agriculture of America?
1: Always thank you, Jesse, for letting me talk to your farmer friends and my friends too, I hope.
0: Absolutely. Well, and I said as well, a happy belated birthday to you, sir. I hope you had a great birthday last week.
1: I always have a great birthday because just having birthdays is better than the alternative.
0: It's very true. Very, very true. Okay, I want to dive in. We have a number of topics to talk about with you, sir, and you talked about this on your social media over the weekend, and it's no secret that high diesel prices are really squeezing farmers and really the entire economy right now, and you talked about the potential of an embargo on diesel exports. Can you share some more thoughts on that? And have you heard anything from the administration? Could we see something like that happen?
1: Well, I sure hope we would, or otherwise I wouldn't have brought the idea to the attention. I brought it first up about 3 weeks ago with the press on Capitol Hill, but I didn't read anything about it at that time. So I've been kept talking about it. Now, embargoes are nothing new in American export policy. For instance, right now, we don't export chips to China. Nixon put an embargo on soybeans because the price of food was getting too high. And Carter did some export ban on wheat, I believe. So this is nothing new. So one of two things. I've heard from people that say, well, you just can't stop the export of diesel. It'd have to be for all petroleum. Okay, if that's the case, then I'm suggesting to big oil, you can sell your product diesel in the United States cheaper than you do for people overseas. And all these policies are what the Trump administration is talking about with two words, America first. So putting the farmers of America ahead of people outside of this country is very necessary because food is necessary for the cohesion of social cohesion of America, because we don't want to have food riots like they have in some countries. And the second thing is, as Napoleon said, an army marches on its belly. Food security is national security.
0: I couldn't agree more. We'll see if we end up having an embargo on diesel. It's continuing to really strain so many things. For farmers, we did get some good news last week. Farm bill voted out of the Senate Ag Committee. It was a party line vote, 12 to 11. Let's talk about this. And I know one thing that was brought up in the meeting last week, an amendment regarding an issue to California's Proposition 12 that was not voted on. Can you talk about that and thoughts? Will that be brought up once the farm bill reaches debate on the Senate floor?
1: Senator Ernst sponsored that, and I was going to vote for her. The president or the chairman of the committee railroaded the bill through with nothing but a final vote, and just over-talked her, didn't allow the amendment in. If she got her amendment in, then I was going to put an amendment in to strengthen the Packers and Stockyards Act. Since she didn't get in, I didn't get in. The bill's out of committee. The good news about that is the E-15 is out of committee, and now we got to get it up on the floor of the United States Senate. And this is the first farm bill in seven farm bills I've been involved in that has the bill didn't get out of committee with a bipartisan vote. So if the Democrats want to hold a food stamp problem over the welfare of 3 3/10 million farmers in the United States, then let's show the world what the Democrats want to do to hurt the family farmer. And that is, if we don't get a bipartisan agreement to bring this bill up on the floor of the United States Senate, Thune ought to put it up for a vote, and let's see if we can get at least 7 or 8 Democrats to vote with us so we can get this bill up and get it passed. And if they don't go along with us, then we know that the Democrat Party does not want to help 3 and 3/10 million farmers.
0: With that in mind, it sounds like I've seen a couple of reports that the farm bill could get floor time probably after the midterm election. And then if that were the case, to your point, 7 or 8 Democrats, can we get to the 60-vote threshold? Talk about timing. Will this most likely be after the election? And then a little bit more about your thoughts, optimism. Can we get enough votes to get this passed on the Senate floor?
1: It'd probably be a little easier then. But let me say, let's just suppose the Democrats take over the House of Representatives. Then why would the Democrats in the Senate want to help Republicans get a 5-year farm bill when next year they would have more leverage to get the changes in the food stamp program that they don't like that we enacted to get the fraud out of the food stamp program?
0: That's a very, very valid point. And I think we're at a point now, Senator, and I'm sure you hear this from a lot of your constituents. There are so many farmers that we've been so long without an updated farm bill. And I know there was a lot passed last summer in the One Big Beautiful Bill, but so many farmers are asking to get this across the finish line. Do you think, with everything out there from the farm community, that might be enough to help push some Democrats to vote for this potentially to move this out of committee, to move this through the Senate floor?
1: Well, that's all I can hope for. And all I can tell you is hope. It's very good. It would help if the president would get involved in all this instead of being the chief architect of every building in Washington, D.C., to start worrying about the welfare of the American people.
0: I couldn't agree more with you on that. Okay, on the beef side, the beef industry, you mentioned the Packers and Stockyards Act a few minutes ago, and I know there's been a lot of news here lately surrounding the beef industry, mandatory country of origin labeling, which was included in the Senate version of the farm bill. Some news from the administration looking at enforcement of Packers and Stockyards, trying to bring beef prices down for consumers. What is your reaction to all of this news that's been surrounding the beef industry here lately, Senator?
1: Well, first of all, I congratulate the president on having an executive order for greater enforcement of the Packers and Stockyards Act. In fact, I told you about an amendment I was trying to get on the farm bill. That was the Secretary of Agriculture delaying 3 important regulations that the Biden administration put in to strengthen the Packers Stockyards Act. She delayed them. I don't know for how long, but I want her to follow the president's executive order and get back and change that, in other words, take away her delay. Now, getting back to your question, I think that the president has to realize that the only way we're going to get beef prices down is to increase the number of cattle in the United States now at the lowest level in 75 years, and that capital has to come within the industry. So what he's doing is hurting that investment that's so necessary that 2 or 3 years down the road with more cattle, the price of beef is going to go down. And I guess maybe I should probably back up and compliment the president if what he was doing on imports were going to actually reduce beef by 25%, then that's a good thing out of it. But I really have my doubts if the industry is going to pass through that reduction of 25%.
0: Senator, always enjoy the conversation, sir. We are out of time in this segment, but as always, thank you for being on with us. Have a great week, sir, and we will talk to you again real soon.
1: You bet. Goodbye. Thank you very much.
0: Iowa Senator Chuck Grassley, always a pleasure to talk with him here on Agriculture of America, powered by Cenex. Coming up next, we'll hear from Kurt Blades with the Association of Equipment Manufacturers right here on AOA.
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0: 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Let's talk now with Kurt Blades from the Association of Equipment Manufacturers. Kurt, good to have you back on the show, sir. Hope all is well.
19: All is well. Thanks for having me on today, Jesse.
0: You bet. Before we dive into the latest equipment sales numbers, we were chatting off air. I know you spent some time in our nation's capital last week. There were a number of fly-ins with ag groups, trade groups, and more. What did you learn last week? Any big things coming out of your visit to D.C., Kurt?
19: Well, first thing I'd learned is that it was as busy as I've ever seen the Capitol, and it was pretty proud to have the amount of farmers on the Hill was amazing. And what I heard actually to almost every person we met with, every elected official we met with said that more so than normal, they were listening. They heard, because a lot of our messages were around farming and around getting a farm bill passed and the challenges in rural America. And every elected official said, we hear you. So, when you question sometimes whether or not those visits to the Hill make a difference, it felt like it did last week anyway.
0: Well, that's good to hear because it is no secret that it's a struggle in farm country, and it has been for a while now in many, many cases. And we've seen that show up in the equipment sector. Let's talk about the August data. And the sales you saw for U.S. and Canadian ag tractors, combines, et cetera. Talk about the U.S. numbers first. What did you see in the month of August, Kurt?
19: Yes, that was a pretty great segue, Jesse. Got to hand it to you. That was correct because, as you know, the equipment sales tend to reflect the overall ag economy, and we've been kind of bumping along the bottom for about 18 months, and that's absolutely reflecting what's happening in rural America. We continued that same story that we've been continuing for the year. We're right now about 12% down for all tractors and combines for the year. And that's after last year, which was already down to begin with. So it's tough times out there for the dealers and for the manufacturers. And then when you get into some of the specifics, like tractors that are over 100 horsepower, those are down even more, 17% for the month of August, 15.5%. Year to date. So those are numbers that obviously are just reflective of what's going on in the overall ag economy. And I hate to say that this hasn't come as a surprise, because it hasn't, but it's just disappointing that we're going to turn the corner soon, but we're still not there yet.
0: I wonder, and you've tracked these numbers for a long time, and you know this industry inside and out. Could we see some seasonality at play at all here before the end of the year that could give us some bump in equipment sales after harvest season, Kurt?
19: I would hope so. I mean, here's the August is not historically a strong sales month. It's not a record sales month. September is a little bit stronger. October tends to be kind of our number one sales month. Actually April is usually pretty strong as well. So I'm hoping as we look at some of these crops across the Midwest, just look really, really good. And that changes the psyche just a little bit, and folks wanting to invest in their machines. And as crops come in good, and you see maybe some positive come out of DC with the year-round E15, those might change those numbers. So seasonality is absolutely comes into play here. That's just the reality. But the other part of that is that we are actually at 30-year lows on some volumes. And those are, you can't ignore those realities right now.
0: That's a great point. That's a great point. I want to rope in the Canadian numbers here real quick, and looked like some declines there in the month of August as well.
19: Yeah, Canada and the U.S. tend to track one another

0: one-to-one on equipment sales. Sometimes Canada's a little bit ahead. Sometimes, Canada's a little bit behind. So they're tracking pretty much one-to-one. However, it seems as if the softness of the ag economy is showing up a little bit more so in Canada in the last couple of months than it had in the U.S. So their declines are comparable, but some of the classes are down a little bit more. The articulated four-wheel drives have had a pretty major hit for the year. In Canada, they're down about 25% for the year. That's a big number. So that's really kind of reflective of what's going on in Western Canada more than anything else. So that's a tough one. But they do tend to go hand in glove, and let's hope that we get some resolution on USMCA and re-upping some certainty between relationship, that very important relationship between U.S. and Canada. I think that'll probably cause those numbers to potentially improve in the future.
1: Well, and you brought it up, and that's exactly where my brain was going here, is how much the strain with the U.S. and Canada in particular is maybe having an impact on the ag equipment market. I think about the companies that have operations in both countries, and they move equipment back and forth over the border to finish things, et cetera, et cetera. I mean, how much is that impacting the broader ag equipment sector right now?
0: Well, it's weighing on it. It's one of the factors. And as you know, there's lots of factors that are weighing on it, whether it's the attitudes of farmers, the overall farm economy, interest rates, age of fleet. But certainly the uncertainty of that important relationship is weighing on that as well. We haven't seen that have a dramatic impact on prices right now. But, the typical tractor crosses the border, the north and south border, about 11 times to become a whole good. So you think of, those supply chains have been built over the last 30, 40 years, and you don't unwind those right away. And whenever there's uncertainty in the trade environment, it just puts some question marks out there. And if a farmer is saying, well, I've got a new machine that I bought 5 years ago, it can probably last another year, because of uncertainty, I don't blame them, I guess, necessarily for sitting on their hands until there's a little bit more certainty in place. That's why it's so critically important that we get the farm bill across the finish line. That's why it's so critically important that we get trade relationships reestablished and normalized and formalized between, U.S. and Canada and Mexico. It's like, because that little bit of certainty helps, because there's other things that are still out there that are, kind of beyond our control.
1: Very true. Very true. AEM.org for more. We're out of time. Kurt Blades, Senior Vice President for the Association of Equipment Manufacturers. Kurt, thanks for joining us on the show. We'll talk to you again in a couple of weeks.
0: Thanks for having me on.
1: Today's AOA brought to you by Cenex. I'm your host, Jesse Allen. Thanks for joining us. Have a great day. We'll talk to you tomorrow.
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5: .com. Rain likely all day long, high right here in the mid-50s. Winds only 10 miles per hour. Tonight, showers likely before midnight, then drizzle until the early morning hours. Cloudy with an overnight low of 48 degrees. Dry Tuesday in your NorthwestIowaNow.com live Doppler forecast. High of 61 tomorrow, overnight low of 43. Mostly sunny during the day Wednesday, a high of 66. 40% chance of showers Wednesday night. Then a 50% chance of showers Thursday and dry Thursday night. Daytime high 64. 30% chance of rain Friday. High 67. 40% chance of rain Friday night. Your latest weather forecast always available on the World Wide Web anytime at NorthwestIowaNow.com or on the Northwest Iowa Now app powered by Jason Jacobs at Thrivent Financial and Pete Howe Sanitation.
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7: From ABC News, I'm Brian Clark. Three news organizations, CNN, MS Now, and Politico, have sued the Trump administration, saying the president's ban on their access to the White House amounts to a blatant violation of the First Amendment. ABC's Karen Travers has more from the White House.
8: The outlets today have filed a lawsuit saying that they're doing this to protect their First Amendment rights and defend the principle that the government does not decide what the press reports or publishes. That lawsuit also says that this ban could, quote, not be a more direct assault on the First Amendment.
7: Because of the ban, the rotating television pool of networks is not covering President Trump's trip to New York City today. He'll meet with Mayor Zoran Mamdani. Tomorrow, he'll address the United Nations General Assembly. The Iran war and Middle East unrest looms over the UN. And now the Iranian-backed Houthi rebels say they have all of Yemen's west coast under their control. That borders a key shipping strait, and ABC's Steve Ganyard, a former Defense and State Department official, says that could have major impacts on global trade.
9: They don't have to do anything. They can say they could put mines in the water. They can say they have drones and anti-ship cruise missiles set up there, and that's going to be enough to scare off the shippers to not go through there.
7: And ABC's Karen Hua says all of this having an impact on American consumers.
10: The cost of the war is showing up at the pump. Regular gas averages $4.48 a gallon, up 17 cents in a week. Diesel set another record Sunday, $6.51.
7: The FAA has stopped departures at two major airports, Newark and Philadelphia, because of equipment outages. That's according to an FAA advisory. The attorney for a man who was shot by ICE agents while making food deliveries in Austin, Texas on Sunday says she does not know where he is or what condition he's in. Federal authorities say that the man was in the country illegally. You're listening to ABC News.
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7: President Trump set to meet with Ukraine's president at the UN this week. He again calls for an end to the war between Russia and Ukraine. Over the weekend, Ukraine launched a series of attacks on Russia, says ABC's chief foreign correspondent Ian Pannell.
12: Ukrainian President Volodymyr Zelensky said that Kyiv's long-range strikes had a very significant impact in the Moscow region, reporting a hit on one of Russia's key oil industry facilities, which he said contributes billions of dollars to Russia's war machine. Meanwhile, of course, you've got these ongoing retaliation or ongoing attacks by Moscow. It's really stepped over its attacks. We've seen this now over the last few weeks and months, and the real fears about what the winter will bring.
7: Lindsay Clancy's ex-husband gave his first public interview since her mistrial in Massachusetts.
13: In an interview with CBS's 60 Minutes, Patrick Clancy revealed that his youngest son, Callan, survived for 4 days after his wife, Lindsay, strangled him, his older brother, and his sister.
14: And I got to hold him. I got to lay down next to him. And he died in my arms.
13: Patrick Clancy says he had a panic attack while testifying at Lindsay Clancy's trial and that he forgives his ex-wife. Sherry Preston, ABC News.
7: Google was fined $463 million by the European Union's data privacy watchdog after it found it mishandled user data. I'm Brian Clark, ABC News.
11: Well, it's official. In a recent survey of over 120,000 wireless customers, PureTalk was the only wireless company

Ukraine stepped up its attacks on some of the refiners in Russia, made some of the deepest in-country attacks into Russia, of the entire conflict. I mean, the geopolitical waters –

November beans up 22 cents at 13.25 and a half. January up 21 and 3/4 cents. November 27 up 17 cents at 12.82 and 3/4 cents. October live cattle up 310, 219.02. December up 377. February up 435 at 221.70. October feeder cattle up 517 at 328.65. November up 597. January up 690 at 315.82. Hogs are higher. 62 cents up for October, 78.72. December up $1.55. February hogs, $1.40 better right now.

0: From high atop Fox News headquarters in New York City, always seeking solutions, never sowing division. It's Brian Kilmeade.
1: Hi, everyone. So glad you're there. The Brian Kilmeade Show coming your way. 1-866-408-7669. I will be able to take calls this hour. I know you're dying to talk, from AI to the UNGA coming here to next door. We're talking to reform college football. We're talking about legislation that could pass the Senate this week. It's going to be an exciting week. The president with all his meetings, too. Chairman Jim Jordan is going to be with us. He's chairman of the House Judiciary Committee. And, of course, he wants to stay in that majority in the House to keep his chairmanship. What are the chances of that? It brings me to the big three.
2: Number three.
3: This would not be a good day for the Republicans to have the midterms. I think they have 44 days left to generate some momentum, to get their message out. I think they've got some good, powerful messages they could get out there, but I wouldn't want to hold that election today.
1: Mark Penn, midterms are here, and new polls favor Dems, but taking the House and Senate is anything but a foregone conclusion for Republicans or Democrats. I'll explain.
2: Number two.
4: Winning an AI war is like winning a nuclear war. It is catastrophic for civilization.
5: It is dangerous, but, you know, and it's dangerous on the level of nuclear weapons.
1: That is true. AI debate has moved front and center. The only thing I will conclude is we cannot slow down. The future of the world depends on it. I will explain.
2: Number one.
6: In all these ways, the UN is meeting in New York this week for its annual gathering with a world that's really closer to a kind of breakdown of the international order than I can remember in a long time.
1: Well, anything but united, the world comes to the UN and in New York City for their annual General Assembly. The president has dozens of meetings, but all but two stand out. And it's the one with President Xi and all the AI leaders, yes, absolutely. And that's going to happen formally more back at the White House. The other one's with the Gulf states to find out where we go in Iran. The president says, I got huge decisions to make when it comes to Iran. They want to come make a deal. Do I see what they're offering? Probably. My number two is, do I just go to finish these guys off once and for all? Mike Walsh was with me today on Fox and Friends, and he talked about what could be happening. Would the president even meet with President Preskian, who's going to be coming to town? Cut four.
7: Is the president open to meeting with the Iranian president when he gets here?
8: President's always open to a deal.
7: So if
8: always
7: he says, I want to meet with the president.
8: We have to know that whether it's the Iranian president or whomever else in their delegation, that they can speak and enter into a deal on behalf of the Ayatollah.
1: Yeah. Walz went on to say they can't have a nuclear weapon. We know that. We also know that they got to stop with the ballistic missiles and the fomenting unrest with their proxies, which they're doing again with the Houthi rebels. They're doing that on Iran's behalf. And they're asking us not to bomb them because, you know, we could devastate them. But we'll have to see what this all means. Trey Yingst was reporting this morning, and he talks about what the choices are now as we have the economic hammerlock on the Iranians. Cut one.
9: I just spoke with President Trump about the situation with Iran. He tells Fox News he's in a deciding mode and that very big things are going to be happening in the not so distant future. The president described the current choices on the table as wiping Iran out, letting them rot economically, or making a deal. He added, my question is, if and when do I blow the entire nation up? They better behave.
1: Yeah. So we can do more damage. I mean, as long as they're so diffuse and so spread out, it's hard to imagine a white flag coming out. But if you're going to do that, you factor in the IDF. Now, the IDF is always on high alert, but they have not been targeted. Why? Because the Iranians can't handle us and them. That's what they found out over the last few days. What's going to be fascinating is to see when Benjamin Netanyahu comes to town, when the President Preskian comes to town. The dynamic of having people be able to be in the same room, enemies and friends, and work things out. That's when the president's at his best, and everybody wants to meet with the U.S. president, especially this president, because he gets

0: His approval rating in New York City is extremely high, which is scary. I want you to hear Ambassador Danny Danone, the ambassador to the UN, on if Mondami is going to try to do something theatrical and try to arrest the prime minister. Cut 10.
1: First, regarding the mayor, I think it's irresponsible and shameful. His behavior, his statements. He's supposed to take care of the traffic this week in New York. It's going to be hectic for everyone here. Instead, he's calling for people to go and demonstrate. It will not stop the prime minister from coming. And I hope that the mayor will understand that he has to deal with the problems of the city.
0: Yep, we got to deal with the problem of the city, Mr. Mayor. Don't even try it. When we come back, Jim Jordan joins us. Talk about what's at stake over in Ohio. With a trade deal that's not been done yet with Canada and so much more, you listen to the Brian Kilmeade Show.
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1: Hey, we are back, and here we are, just 40-plus days until midterm elections. Quite impactful. I really believe so much has to play out before we know where this is going to go. Because, so much is fluid. The Canadian trade deal is one deal. The president surprised everybody with the Greenland deal. That doesn't necessarily move the electorate, but it just shows you that the president does certain things in order to get the best deal possible, which is brought up with Jameson Greer with me earlier. They've done 20 trade deals. So people talk about liberation days and you know, what the impact of tariffs on the economy. The impact of the tariffs is gets us trade deals that are more favorable to us. And the next one to land could be China. Next one to land could be Canada. Well, they're being quite belligerent. A guy that whose state is affected by all this is Ohio, and Chairman Jim Jordan joins us now. Chairman, welcome back.
2: Hey, Brian. Good to be with you.
1: Why are we looking in? And you're on the inside. So why, when I look at the polls in Ohio, I'm seeing Vivek Ramaswamy trailing by two to the Democrat, and I'm seeing Senator John Husted trailing to Sherrod Brown?
2: Well, yeah, they're tight. I still think we win both of those. I think we got good candidates. Vivek's a great candidate. I endorsed him early. One sharp guy. You know, the old line never hurts to have smart people in charge, and Vivek is good. And then his opponent is, you know, I think, Brian, she's been called the Fauci of Ohio. She was for shutting down the whole darn state when she was working for the governor there as a health director. And I mean, she wanted to close golf courses, Brian, during the spring of 2021. I mean, that golf is the definition of social distancing, for goodness sake. What are you talking about? So this is how radical she is. I think we can win that one. I think Senator Husted's done a great job as our senator. And, you know, he's against Sherrod Brown, who talks moderate when he's in Ohio, but votes with all the lefties in D.C. when he's in office. So I think we can win both. It'll probably require the president coming into Ohio, which I know he'll do, to help turn out Trump voters for both Vivek and for Senator Husted.
1: So I understand the hottest issue is in Ohio happens to be data centers, which I think is a joke because we absolutely need them. It's how they're built is the key. So where do you stand?
2: Well, local communities should decide. I mean, this is, you know, this is when, where, how, and if these things should happen should be decided by the local community. They shouldn't be done in these secret deals. I think it's interesting, you know, it was a lot of these Democrats, governors, who were like giving tax breaks to these people, to these companies, the largest and wealthiest companies in human history. That's ridiculous. So, like, let's let the local community decide. This is a local issue, where it happens, when it happens, how it happens. And, oh, by the way, if it's going to happen in your community, maybe the community says we would like our property taxes reduced a little bit. Or maybe they say, you know what, we need a new YMCA for the kids and for the families in our community. Or maybe a new park and a swimming pool, you know, whatever. Like, the communities are in the power position here to negotiate. And they should decide. This is how local control works. So I think that is critical. To your point, we want to you know, make sure we beat China in this area. I think that's important as well. But this is a local control issue. And when these things are done in secret, that's when people get nervous and concerned about them. And that just can't continue to happen.
1: So in other words, have local control, but you still got to build them.
2: Well, yeah, but the local community should decide where they're going to be. I mean, that to me is just a given. Like, all of a sudden you wake up and like, you put it where? It's happening right there. I mean, that to me is the problem. And that's why you got to have local jurisdictions making these decisions.
1: So what do you expect to happen this week in terms of trade deals? How is the Ohioans affected by the Canadian impasse?
2: Well, we got a lot of goods that move back and forth across the border, particularly in the auto industry. You know, we got a company headquartered in the 4th District of Ohio, which I get the privilege of representing. Honda of America is headquartered there. About 15,000 employees, most of them live in our district, and they're moving things back and forth. So these things are important. We trust Jameson Greer and his team and President Trump and what he's trying to accomplish. And we just hope these things get ironed out as quickly as possible. But the president's right when he wants to bring and foster and promote manufacturing in America. We all want that. And of course, Ohio, big manufacturing state, and our district is a huge manufacturing district, one of the biggest in the country. So, we're hoping this happens as quickly as possible. But I trust the team there. And hopefully they'll get this worked out ASAP.
1: So you did some work on ActBlue, and you always wonder about foreign influence, and we see it with TikTok, and that's why TikTok was forced to be sold. But ActBlue, which is this huge Democratic fundraiser, and they're super PAC. What have you done in terms of investigating, finding out if outside money fueled them?
2: Well, it sure looks like it did. And we brought in 10 of the key people at ActBlue, people who were their in-house counsel, people who worked on their, quote, fraud prevention team, members of their board, and the CEO. Every single one. 10 people we've deposed, every single one, 10 for 10, took the fifth when it came to the fundamental question, were you accepting foreign contributions? And here are the facts, Brian. Their fraud prevention team lowered their standards during the 2024 election cycle. So they reduced the standards in checking if this stuff was coming from a foreign source. Their passport, their quote, passport verification was all they looked at was their number written down. Was it the appropriate digits, a number of digits written down? They didn't check to see if it was valid. You could have written 1, 2, 3, 4, 5, 6. You could have written down any numbers you wanted. They didn't validate it. They just said, oh, they wrote numbers in there. Things must be fine. Let's take the money. We even have emails that said, let's err on the side of accepting the money, because this was the juggernaut. This was the fundraising machine for the left. And, of course, the biggest piece of evidence, in addition to the 10 for 10 and taking the fifth when we deposed all these people, the biggest evidence was their outside counsel, Dana Remus, who used to work for Joe Biden, had written them a letter and said, you know what? The letter you responded to Congress about, where you said, yeah, we're doing the right things, we're making sure we're checking foreign contributions, their outside counsel wrote ActBlue a letter and said, that may not have been accurate. You may have misled Congress. Which, Brian, you know, that's a fancy way of saying you lied to Congress, which we all know is a crime.
1: Yeah.
2: So if those are the facts, no wonder they're all taking the fifth when we bring them in. But we're going to continue to do everything we can to find out what exactly happened with ActBlue.
1: So, Congressman, what about the future? So we know the past election, it looks as though you got them red-handed. Do you think they're still doing this?
2: Well, they're still raising money. We hope they're not taking any foreign contributions. We're going to continue to look into it and do the oversight that the Constitution requires us to do. And maybe more importantly, is the Justice Department is investigating ActBlue, too. Now, we don't know. The Justice Department has a policy of not commenting on ongoing investigations. But the Justice Department's looking into this as well, because it is a crime to lie to Congress, and it is a crime to accept foreign contributions into our political system.
1: When we have a Fixing College Sports Act, you're a college athlete yourself. The House is not in session. Would you have liked to see Mike Johnson kept you guys in session? Because that's a piece of legislation that might be on Mike Johnson's desk.
2: Yeah, I would like to see us get it done. You know, however we get it done, whenever we get it done. I was hoping we would do this. We had a bill in the House that I thought was, frankly, even better than the Senate bill that we tried to get passed over a year ago. When we just, frankly, didn't have the votes in the House after some other decisions and the Black Caucus pulled their support from the legislation. So we need to do something. I think we need to focus on, the bill needs to focus on three kind of fundamental principles. Number one is you want parity. You don't, as much as I'd love the Big Ten to win the college football.

0: football championship every year. You want some parity in college sports, not just a few teams winning every year. You want opportunity. And what I mean by that is you don't want to diminish the chance for our Olympic sports and women's sports. You don't want to have those sports cut because we're putting the arms race in football and basketball so much that you can't finance other sports. And then third, you kind of want to remember, Brian, it's supposed to be about getting an education. I mean, think about it. When's the last time you heard of a college athlete being academically ineligible?
1: I haven't heard it.
0: Yeah, it doesn't happen anymore because, like, when you're paying someone a couple million bucks to play football and he gets a D on a big exam and the professor says, well, I'm going to give Johnny a D and he's not going to be able to play. Like, the coach says, whoa, wait a minute. We're paying him $2 million. He's playing on Saturday. So that's a problem, too. And I think if you have some rules on when you can transfer, how often you can transfer, academic progress, you allow the governing body, in this case the NCAA, to have actual rules, that's just good for everybody, good for the system. And so, I hope we can get something passed as soon as possible. And it looks like it'll probably happen right after the election.
1: Yeah, I hope so. And the other thing would be Patrick McEnroe, who testified on Capitol Hill, might have been in front of your committee, just about the foreign players. So, especially soccer and wrestling, you must have it too. Tennis, absolutely. Water polo, so you have some great Eastern European players, depending on where it is, and they're taking American slots. Now, if it's a small number, it's okay, but if they're dominating Division I in these sports, please.
0: Yeah, you're seeing it in some sort. You don't really see it in wrestling. Yeah, you get every once in a while you'll have someone foreign-born, foreigner participating, but it's not really in wrestling. But in other sports, you're right. Some of the swimming sports, and like you said, the water polo and basketball, to a number of Eastern European countries playing in basketball. So, yeah, that's a concern, particularly when you think about these are, taxpayer-funded institutions, for goodness sake, and opportunities for American citizens to participate in college athletics should be primarily focused on Americans, I think. So, that's another one of the issues.
1: All right, we'll have to see. Right now, how are you feeling? The generic poll, the NBC's poll, has Democrats up 5. What do you do in those 40 days to close that gap?
0: You remind voters of how radical the policies of the left are. I mean, this campaign is simple in my mind. It's number one, we've done what we told the voters we were going to do, what they elected us to do in 24. We've secured the border. We've cut taxes. We've required work for able-bodied adults in our welfare system. We've done what we said. But two, we understand things still cost too much. But understand if, in fact, the left wins, where they're going to take the country is a frightening place. It's a scary place with these Democrat socialists and what they want to do to the Constitution, to our institutions, and just to public policy. So I think it's real important we go and remind voters of all of that down the stretch here in these last 6 weeks.
1: All right. Thanks so much, Chairman Jim Jordan.
0: Brian,
1: always great to have you on. You too, sir.
0: You bet. Take care.
1: All right. 1-866-408-7669. The half hour is going to be all you guys. I see all the emails I got over the weekend, especially because a lot of you watched One Nation on Sunday. So some comments that I want to relay and discuss. I had a woman on that was forced to be an Al-Qaeda bride. She forced her way through, got her kid out of there. The guy's now in jail. But sees, would you be shocked what she said about Hassan Piker? And maybe not shocked, but she says it flat out and LLC. She says, I know the culture and I know who they are, Islamists. She'll explain.

0: Rain likely all day long, high right here in the mid-50s. Winds only 10 miles per hour. Tonight, showers likely before midnight, then drizzle until the early morning hours. Cloudy with an overnight low of 48 degrees. Dry Tuesday in your NorthwestIowaNow.com live Doppler forecast. High of 61 tomorrow, overnight low 43. Mostly sunny during the day Wednesday, a high of 66. 40% chance of showers Wednesday night. Then a 50% chance of showers Thursday and dry Thursday night. Daytime high 64. 30% chance of rain Friday. High 67. 40% chance of rain Friday night. Your latest weather forecast always available on the World Wide Web anytime at NorthwestIowaNow.com or on the Northwest Iowa Now app powered by Jason Jacobs at Thrivent Financial and Pete Howe Sanitation.
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1: I'm Dan Loney with Your Money Now. Aura, the maker of the popular health tracking ring, has launched its initial public offering today. The company is looking to raise $2.2 billion at the higher end by selling 50 million shares priced between $40 and $44. Aura wants to trade on the NASDAQ under the ticker symbol OURA. The Finnish company said it sold 4.1 million rings in the 9 months ending June 30th, which is up from 1.8 million a year earlier. Bitcoin prices are back above 85,000, which is the first time since January. Shares are up almost 6% today. Investors are looking at whether crypto's winter is over. Prices pulled back 1 year ago after hitting a record high of $126,000. Wall Street is higher as the market's looking to start the week on a high note. The Dow Industrial Average is up almost 300 points. The NASDAQ is up 500. And oil prices are lower. West Texas crude is down around $95 a barrel. That's Your Money Now.
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3: Here are the markets on KICD right now. Looks like everything is up. December corn up 15 and a quarter at 542 and three quarter cents. March up 15 cents at 556 and a half. Next year's new crop up 9 3/4 at 535 and three quarter cents. November beans up 23 cents at 1326 and a half. January up 22 and a half. November 27 up 16 and three quarters at 1282 and a half. Soybean meal currently up $1.05, or $10.50, I should say. Get the decimal in the right place there. Soybean oil up 74 points. Even Chicago wheat is rallying today. Currently up 13 and a half. October live cattle futures up $3.92 at 219.85. December up 462 at 221.25. February up 505 at 222.40. April up 535 at 223.65. October feeder cattle up 580, 329.40. November up 685 at 324.85. January up 755 at 316.47. March up 737 at 312.20. October hogs, 37 cents better at 78.47. December up $1.22 at 69.77. February up $1.17 at 71.32. And April up $1 right now at 76.72. Your markets live on KICD.
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0: busy, he'll make your head spin. It's Brian Kilmeade.
1: Do you think the Middle East would be more stable if Iran had a nuclear weapon?
2: I believe yes. I think that the Middle East would be more stable. Having said that, once again, I'm not advocating. I'm not trying to send Iran enriched nuclear uranium, nuclear grade enriched uranium. But with respect to Iran, I think the nuclear conversation is a distraction. Time and time again, they have shown the Iranian government, regardless of whether you want to trust them or not, you can just look at their actions, have proven that they are utilizing the conversation

0: of enriched uranium as a point of leverage to bring America back to the table to get sanctions relief.
1: This is so not true. It's just a clueless guy born in Egypt who's got, he's 35 years old, Hassan Piker, and he's a guy that has just actually set the Democratic Party on fire. The stuff that he said in the past, they've just been looking to dismiss. You know, 3 weeks ago, they asked Jamie Raskin, hey, Hassan Piker, you know, he's very close to Al-Sayed. Oh, he doesn't like me. He doesn't like me. He's attacked all of us. Then I look at the list of people that have appeared on his show. He's one of the people that appeared on his show. AOC appeared in his show. The whole squad appeared in his show. Multiple times, Bernie Sanders appeared in his show. He's the fabric of the Democratic Party. And then when he spoke out last week and basically said some outrageous things, the Democratic Party is beside itself. But you are the ones who let them in. And I interviewed Yassin Muhammad over the weekend, a human rights activist who escaped a forced marriage to Al-Qaeda, wrote a book about it. And here's what she said about what she's seeing now on the left. Cut 33.
2: It's absolutely heartbreaking to see how popular this person has become and how he's being uplifted by politicians in the United States. You know, it aggravates me and infuriates me, but most of all, it terrifies me to see that somebody who speaks no differently than any other, you know, Western-hating terrorist anywhere in the Islamic world is in America with microphones that he can reach millions and millions of people to preach this Islamist ideology, which is so incredibly dangerous, not just to Americans, but to all of the West.
1: I mean, think about it. You had that sympathizer, blind sheikh's character witness who was preceded Bin Laden, inspired Bin Laden. One of his things was he was going to kidnap prominent Americans in order to get the blind sheikh out of prison. So that one of the people or his character witnesses is now likely to be in Congress in New Jersey, which is nuts. Then you have El Alcide, 1 point up on Mike Rogers. Hopefully he can rectify that situation. And then you have this guy, you have the candidate over in Maine. He's the one who calls himself, he was endorsed by the DSA and he thanked them, but he said he's not a socialist. Now he knows it's not politically advantageous to say that. So here's Simone Sanders. She knows the problem that he is. Cut 34.
3: How is what you're doing helping people win?
0: So, great question. My theory is that the anger and my beliefs are far closer to the majority position than the beliefs demonstrated by the National Democratic Party, which
3: for
0: the
3: record... How do you know that? But wait, what beliefs are you talking about? Because I think that there are things that you and I agree on, and then I'm very sure there's many things that you and I do not agree on. But I am the base of the Democratic Party. And so for you to say that, like, most people agree with you, I guess
4: what informs that is her question.
3: Yeah, well, I think you're painting with a broad stroke brush.
1: Yeah, well, he is, but he might be right. Not many people are denouncing him, besides John Fetterman. And he says he wants to put, not Hassan Piker, but El Sayed wants to put Fetterman's head on a spike. Is that interesting? Getting emails from all over talking about a lot about gas prices. James Gordon writes this and says, I look at where the lines are now for gas prices. The amount of diesel used in the U.S. is 3 million a day, 3 million gallons a day. What if you pay $2 a gallon for diesel daily, which would be around 6 million a day? Funded through the military or whatever department you can. I don't think the Democrats could have a vote on that and stop you, but that's all artificially keeping free market prices down. I wouldn't be able to do that. I don't think I could ever support that. How about to Bernie Sanders and his Medicare for All? When Bernie Sanders hears college students demanding Medicare for All, he needs to remind them that they need to pay their fair share. Using the U.S. Census Bureau, the median annual income can calculate a 24-year-old person and his household starting salary in 1984 contributed $57,000 into the Medicare program by age 65. Using withholdings, if you're now, it's going to be $140,000. People should think about that before they ordered it. Other people want the gas price to go down or else Trump's not going to win. When I did a story over the weekend about Hollywood, did you hear the American Idol realizing it's cost prohibitive to do the show in Hollywood? They're moving to Atlanta. So now, instead of you going to Hollywood after you pass your original audition, Ryan Seacrest and the hosts of American Idol can tell contestants that they're going to Y'allwood, and that, according to Ann, that means it's going to be somewhere down south. Other emails that are coming in on, somebody does not like when I say get dressed. I did not know that. They say it's offensive. They don't want to get dressed. I didn't know that would be a problem. Another email about Medicare for All. I agree. It would be nice, but just like everybody, every other country, there are not enough beds or doctors. In America, there's $2.7 million beds and 2.5 doctors per 1,000 people. People die waiting to see a doctor in those countries. Look at the data from every other country. It doesn't work. No kidding. No doubt about it. 100% right. Meanwhile, back to politics. Spencer Pratt is finally doing something I think he should have done right away. Clearly, there was something not on the straight and narrow when it came to the mayor's race over in Los Angeles. He's not in that runoff, but he made such a difference. He's tight with the president, made it clear now. And now he wants to assert himself in battleground states like Ohio. Here's Spencer Pratt over the weekend, cut 31.
4: What I try to tell people is America is the greatest place on earth. And we are now in a place where the internet and TV, we allow people just to shame America, talk smack about America. Most of these people just got here and are also living off of America and then saying negative things about America. No more. America is the greatest country in the history of this planet. And it's rooms like this that are going to keep it that way.
1: Yeah, he went on to talk about maybe the next president of the United States being from Ohio. Cut 30.
4: We cannot let this state become anything but the state it should be. You have the most presidents of the United States that came from this state. You may have another president coming from this state. This state matters. When I was growing up and, you know, you watch the news on the big elections and all I ever remember is like, what's happening in Ohio? What's happening in Ohio is going to stay red. You are not going to let these communists come in and change the state. What people don't realize is they're not Democrats anymore. They're not the Bill Clintons. They're not these. It's not the Democrats and Republicans. They are the communists now.
1: Yeah, I mean, that's the way they're going to do it. Sherrod Brown, you can't label him that way, but he's a liberal. No doubt about it. They thought he'd be a presidential candidate. He's looking to get his job back. Bernie Moreno beat him last time. And then for the governor's race, Vivek Ramaswamy, he's got his hands full. But I like to think he would prevail. They say he's got to get better in one-on-one situations. I have not seen that yet. Extremely bright. So the House holds a 5-point edge in the battle for control of Congress, right? In Maine, Troy Jackson is seeking to downplay his ties to the DSA, but it's helping Susan Collins close the gap. Remember, this guy was proud to be endorsed by the DSA when he was losing the nomination to be governor. And when Graham Platner failed out, when he started to look at his background, now he's talking about working class. That's his new message to the loggers, to the farmers, to the teachers, truck drivers, nurses, postal workers, shipbuilders, child care providers, and everyone else who makes the state run while getting run down in the process. Let's take back our state, as if the senator can't do that. In 28, it's kind of interesting. Axios did this whole thing about Kamala Harris, and is she going to run or not? I thought David Plouffe had the most interesting column because he had this observation. As you know, she's a front runner. Everyone seems to want her. She's a terrible candidate, accomplishes nothing, horrible on her feet, still doesn't stand for anything. David Plouffe says this: if she declares, her strongest day will be her first day in the campaign, predicting that Harris' support likely will erode as the race develops. Why? She's going to be asked questions. What are you going to do different? I don't believe the Gavin Newsom thing, I won't run if she runs. Why? They're not friends. AOC came out and said, I will be making any of those considerations after the midterms. I think we'll learn a lot in November. And if she gets a lot of her candidates like El Sayed to win, she'll be more of a power player. And it will also indicate the country is looking to do something really wacky, like elect somebody totally unworthy of the position. AOC told the Post that she's waiting to see about the midterms. AOC will say she plans to support House and Senate candidates during this campaign. Her comments suggest that the results of the midterms could influence who she does or she doesn't endorse. I think if she runs for Senate, Schumer just retires. I think if anyone else runs, I think that he'll give it a shot and try to get some momentum back because he knows how to win. But AOC is backed by progressive figures, including the controversial streamer Hassan Piker. She's been on his show a number of times. I'm going to play back some of those interviews on my free time. and see what she said. Probably some really wacky stuff. Remember, as a senator would be a step up, I think, from Congresswoman from Queens. But her problem is she got as much experience as she should have. She's got no international roots and understanding of what goes on. Andy Beshear, who's likely going to be a candidate, says there's a chance for the next presidential administration or for the next Congress to make a big, bold investment in housing and could have us building millions of units all over the United States. We cannot do this in drips and drabs. It can't be a mild investment. It's got to be a period over a long period of time. Yes, but the government can't do it. We got a big enough bill. It's got to be incentivizing the private sector to do it. He went on to say, I would tell you that it's a solely, anybody who says he's running for president says it's solely a rumor. I haven't made any decisions yet. The Governor Beshear looks the part, a Democrat in a Republican state. He seems moderate until he talks. He is yet to impress me because he does not is not quick on his feet and sounds like a typical liberal. When we come back, the deal the president already landed, it's being overwhelmed, but it just shows you the way he acts. President creates big headlines, a lot of angst, but cuts really good deals. We'll discuss it on the Brian Kilmeade Show.
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1: Normally, I'm a free speech guy all the way, and maybe here too. But when you're going out there and saying, from the river to the sea, which is part of what they say, to characterize that as pro-Palestinian is a little naive. From the river to the sea means no Jews. That's what it means. So, like, where does the First Amendment pause with its protections when you're actually inciting people? And there has been so much anti-Jewish hate. There is a case to be made for this crosses that line. This is actual incitement to violence with the mood that is in this country from useful idiots about what's going on in Gaza.
2: And I just wonder how much is this TikTok, because, you know, it's like 80% of all the coverage has been negative towards Israel, and then young people by a staggering number using TikTok, they're seeing these horrific images. People did die, and innocent people did die, but it was never the intent. There might have been one rogue army guy. There might be one nuts. I don't know of them. Let's just say arbitrarily there's odds if you have a military force, somebody's going to lose their mind. But that never been targeted. They know it doesn't benefit them to kill women and children. That benefits Hamas for IDF to kill women and children. That's what they're trying to portray. So that what blows me away is that McLemore says these things and it actually gets him kicked off the tour, but it actually blows up his brand. I am sure that this guy's getting all types of offers to go appear in different places, smaller venues himself. But reportedly, he's got one good song. The rest is just crap. And that Ed Sheeran was actually throwing him a bone, but he was told, don't go out and put together any of that crazy that pro-Palestinian stuff. And instead, he does exactly that. Not the first night, the second night. And then when Bob Kraft says, you're not appearing in Foxborough. Really? Ed Sheeran, you can come. He played at my wedding. But nobody else is going. And then when the other bands quit because they wouldn't let Macklemore in, they decide the others over in Atlanta, over in Tampa, over in Buffalo, they all cancel the appearance of Ed Sheeran if Macklemore was there. So there you go. The people, if you own the stadium, you don't have to put up with that crap. That's pretty much a given. I do want you to hear what Ed Sheeran did say in a prepared remark. It went on for like 3 minutes, but here's some of it. Cut 36.
3: I have tried in my career not to be a political commentator of any kind because I want my music and shows to be about unity, not division, about humanity, not politics. But this is a humanitarian issue and I cannot hide how I feel about it anymore. What happened in Israel and at the Nova Music Festival on October 7th was horrific and compounded centuries of Jewish pain. What is happening in Gaza is catastrophic and unjustifiable and disproportionate. My heart has been broken by the scale of devastation and loss of civilians' lives, of children's lives. And the systemic injustice we're seeing unfold in the West Bank cannot be overlooked.
2: No, come on. Enough. Stop. You know what this guy went on to say? That he lost family members aren't speaking to him now. Family members? What kind of family? Because your warm-up act decides a rant against Israel, your family doesn't speak to you? He says, I've lost family and close friends after igniting controversy because of Macklemore. And he broke down. He's devastated, he said, during his concert at Lincoln Financial Field. In these situations, you really find out who your friends are. It's been a weird week. Yeah, you think? If someone says to you, if you don't agree with Macklemore, I don't want to be friends with you. And if I'm a family member, I guess you haven't bought him a big enough mansion yet. But good riddance. You just want to see. I cannot believe they can't get one other band to appear with them. You know, I guess it's a younger audience. It's an absolute disgrace. But, Ed Sheeran's now in the middle of it, and he's going to pay the price. I'm sure he's going to get considerably less money now around the country. Everywhere you see him, he's going to be thinking about that. You're going to be thinking about that when you see him, but that's just the way it is. Lastly, there was a shooting over in Austin. I know we got an affiliate over there. This guy was here illegally from Venezuela, and he would not stop. They tried to round him up, ICE did, but he kept going. Here's the mayor, cut 38.
4: When you have a shooting on their streets, it makes people feel less safe. And ICE, with the fear that it's created is on their streets. And by that, by just being on their streets, it creates some fear in our city. And if there's nothing to fear from this being done the way it was done, if there's nothing wrong with that, they should welcome an investigation.
2: Yeah, I wouldn't mind that. Welcome an investigation. They would do that. And look, the one thing I think you learned after Minnesota, if you're an ICE official, just tell the truth. You don't go out there to hurt anybody. You go out there to round people up. And in Austin, even though it's a sanctuary city, they're not allowed to cooperate, even though the state says they have to. So you're pretty much on your own. You got to go find the guy. You got to go secure the perimeter. Then you got to arrest the guy. When he drives away, all hell breaks loose. 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
7: Rain likely all day long, high right here in the mid-50s, winds only 10 miles per hour. Tonight, showers likely before midnight, then drizzle until the early morning hours. Cloudy with an overnight low of 48 degrees. Dry Tuesday in your NorthwestIowaNow.com live Doppler forecast. High of 61 tomorrow, overnight low 43. Mostly sunny during the day Wednesday, a high of 66. 40% chance of showers Wednesday night. Then a 50% chance of showers Thursday and dry Thursday night. Daytime high 64. 30% chance of rain Friday, high 67. 40% chance of rain Friday night. Your latest weather forecast always available on the World Wide Web anytime at NorthwestIowaNow.com or on the Northwest Iowa Now app powered by Jason Jacobs at Thrivent Financial and Pete Howe Sanitation.
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9: From ABC News, I'm Michelle Franzen. Flight delays and cancellations stacking up at airports following an equipment outage at the air traffic center overseeing flights at Newark, Liberty International, and Philadelphia's airport. The Transportation Department, meantime, has been working on upgrading airport systems, today rolling out a new air traffic control tool at different key airports on the East Coast.
10: Air traffic controllers at three Washington, D.C. area airports now have access to a new AI tool designed to cut down on flight delays. SMART, or the Strategic Management of Airspace, Routing, and Trajectories, is supposed to consider how inclement weather could impact flight schedules. Right now, it's limited to Dulles, Ronald Reagan National Airport, and Thurgood Marshall Airport. It's expected to be deployed nationally in 2028.
9: ABC's Mike Dubusky. President Trump travels to New York City later today. He's expected to meet with New York's mayor ahead of tomorrow's speech at the UN General Assembly. The president also telling reporters that he would be open to meeting with Iran president this week as the war with Iran nears the seven-month mark. President Trump facing headwinds as the midterm elections near, oil and gas prices driving economic concerns. Here's ABC's Elizabeth Schulze.
11: The manager of a trucking company told me the cost of his tires has nearly doubled because they are made with materials that come from crude oil. The bottom line, Moody's Analytics says when you account for gas, diesel, jet fuel, and home heating oil, the typical household has now paid almost $1,000 extra in fuel costs since the start of the war.
9: President Trump banning three news outlets from having access to the White House, claiming the stories are too negative. CNN, MS Now, and Politico filing a First Amendment lawsuit. ABC News legal contributor and professor of law, James Sample.
12: Politically speaking, the president is doing this despite the fact that I guarantee you the lawyers in the White House know that he's wrong on the law.
9: Severe storms targeting parts of the Southwest. New Mexico remains under the threat of flash flooding. 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
9: The former husband of Lindsay Clancy speaking out about the deaths of his three children, the mistrial, and the online conspiracy theories thrown at him.
14: In the months that followed the death of his three children at the hands of his former wife, Patrick Clancy tells 60 Minutes he contemplated suicide.
15: I didn't think I would live to see my 35th birthday, and I was completely fine with it.
14: He says he forgives Lindsay, who was charged with 3 counts of murder, she says, while suffering from postpartum psychosis.
15: I believe that it was her mental illness that caused that.
14: Patrick Clancy has since remarried and says he'll tell his future children about their brothers and sister. Sherry Preston, ABC News.
9: Princess Diana's younger brother, Charles, speaking out about details of his new book, Swan Song, a tribute to Diana. ABC's Maggie Rooley has more.
16: Earl Spencer, the younger brother of the late Princess Diana, opening up to us at his family home of Althorp about his poignant memoir, Swan Song, Diana, My Sister.
17: One of the things with being a little brother is you think, oh, she's going to be okay. And then realizing that she really wasn't. Now I realize, you know, she was stuck in a gilded cage and she wanted the world to know it wasn't okay in there. And I didn't fully understand, actually, how very difficult things were for her at times.
16: Spencer telling us he wanted to write this book ahead of the 30th anniversary of Diana's death.
9: Charles Spencer says his book is not meant to target the palace, but set the record straight about his sister. I'm Michelle Franzen, ABC News.
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2: Good afternoon, George Bauer at the KICD News Desk. Here's what's happening in Northwest Iowa now. About 5 o'clock this morning, Sheldon Fire Department paged to the Kent Feeds plant at 1500 RMT Avenue. There were no injuries. Some damage to the east side of the tower and the north part of the facility. O'Brien County Emergency Management Agency on the scene with their drone to check for any hot spots. There were none. Cause of the incident appears to be accidental in nature. Employees said they were starting up the grain dryer for the day. Sheldon Police and the O'Brien County Sheriff's Department also answered that call. Sheldon Fire on the scene for only about an hour this morning, according to Fire Chief Brad Hint. A storm-like man has received suspended prison sentences and probation following an incident that injured three law enforcement officers. Back on April 18th, we reported an incident where 36-year-old Martin Gwillen from Storm Lake allegedly entered an occupied vehicle at the Scooters drive-thru and refused to leave. Law enforcement responded to the scene. A struggle broke out between Gwillen and multiple officers. Three officers were injured. He was taken into custody, placed in a squad car where he allegedly kicked out a window. Back then, he was charged with second-degree burglary, assault while participating in a felony, second-degree criminal mischief, and three counts of interference with official acts resulting in bodily injury. September 11th, Gwillen is sentenced in Buena Vista County District Court to a suspended 5-year prison term for criminal mischief and put on 3 years probation. Also suspended 1-year terms for interference convictions and placed on probation for 2 years. Buena Vista County Attorney's Office has released its monthly court disposition report for August. One person convicted of possession with the intent to manufacture or deliver methamphetamine, one for intimidation with a dangerous weapon, one for lascivious acts with a child, and another for incest. Four individuals convicted of first offense marijuana possession, two individuals convicted of attempted second-degree burglary, one person each convicted of third-degree burglary, second-degree theft, and third offense possession of a controlled substance. Other convictions, child endangerment, domestic abuse assault, first-degree harassment, fourth-degree criminal mischief, eluding an assault causing bodily injury or mental illness. Seven people convicted for first offense OWI, one for second offense OWI, and four people convicted of driving while barred as habitual offenders. The postmortem has already begun on the 2026 Clay County Fair. Greg Lear is in his last year as board president.
3: Numbers are pretty static on all the livestock. The thing that a lot of people don't understand is almost every one of these barns turns three times. I mean, so there's some of these barns that are filling on Thursday before fairs even open, and so these barns are turning, and the grounds crew does a great job of getting those barns cleaned up overnight while everybody else is sleeping. There's a crew out here cleaning barns several nights this last week, and you got to give kudos to them, too, for doing a great job.
2: Lear says you can't control the weather, but thinks they did do a good job controlling what they could.
3: We've had a lot of people that came for the first time, or the first time they've come in 10 years or 20 years, and our employees and all of our volunteers have greeted them and treated them really, really well. I had the privilege of hauling the beef judge back to his car last night. Him and his wife were here, and they're like, holy crap, we thought South Dakota State Fair had quite a bit because that's our home state. This county fair blows it away, and the people are incredibly good. But even to the camping to the north with some changes that were made up there, all the way down to the new vendors and the outside exhibits, it's been a pretty doggone good fair, and I think we're going to get most of them all back.
2: Clay County Fair Executive Director and Chief Executive Officer Jason Bronches says vendors reported strong spending.
4: Hats off to everybody who joined us this year. You came here, you opened your wallets, you did business with our vendors, you bought tickets to our shows, you took in the free shows, you ate tons of awesome food, both new and those fair favorites. I can't say enough about what Spencer, Iowa has done for the Clay County Fair again and what the region has done in showing up and keeping this fair the world's greatest county fair.
2: Bronches tells KICD News one goal is to announce entertainment earlier for the 2027 event.
4: I have a couple acts already booked for
5: really?
4: The free stages next year, not the grandstands.
5: Okay.
4: Hope to get those booked a little sooner than in the past to give our fairgoers the longest time possible to plan their fair and purchase those tickets. So that's on the radar. We have some capital improvements things that we're trying to figure out depending on the profitability or lack of profitability of this fair. But I think we had a solid fair.
2: Clay County Fair 2027 runs September 11th through the

0: 19th. Politicians were there mainly so they could post on social media that they made an appearance, but Democrat John Norwood, running for treasurer, did sit down for an interview with KICD News.
1: Part of it's a calling. I feel we're all on this earth.

0: Hard Democrat. He says if elected, he does want to keep more of the state's investments working locally in community banks and credit unions.
1: We need really to do more listening than talking. And so that's really a good part of what I'm doing. This is a listening tour where I'm understanding from Iowans firsthand, you know, what's important to them. And then as a candidate and then ultimately, hopefully as an elected official, begin to stitch together some of those comments and feedback to begin to help articulate from a CFO perspective how we can do a better job of making that money work harder for Iowans.
0: John Norwood, the Democrat, seeking the state treasurer's position in the November election. In our TJ Johnson visited with a vendor at the Clay County Fair that's calling it good after half a century.
2: 2026 was the 50th and final year for Jones Lunch Counter at the Clay County Fair. Deb Jones married into the family that took over the fixture in 1976.
3: Well, they bought it from the Flax Shack, and it started with Alex's mother, Cleone, and a gentleman named John Shellstrom, and then Alex himself.
4: Did it always start out with the menu you have, or have you changed it throughout the year?
3: No. We are known for our maid rights, and we have stuck to it. They always say if it's not broken, don't fix it.
2: The Joneses decided to slow down several years ago, but wanted to make it to a half century. As the last sandwich was served on Sunday, Jones told KICD News that it was a bittersweet day.
3: I don't have a big memory. It's just all the people that we've met down the road. And sometimes then we just see them once a year, and it's like a big family happy reunion. Without the people, we wouldn't have it. So we're just thankful for everyone that has stepped in our door. We're sad that we're not going to see them probably ever again, but it's been fun.
2: Next year, Alex and Deb Jones say they look forward to attending the Clay County Fair to take in the shows, livestock judging, and to sit on the other side of the lunch counter. This is TJ Johnson with KICD News.
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7: 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The visitation being held now prior to the service at the Grace United Methodist Church, burial at Riverside Cemetery in Spencer. 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
1: After a wet, dreary start to the week, we're still dealing with plenty of low clouds across the area today. Those clouds are hanging tough as a low-moving storm system remains parked nearby, keeping areas of drizzle and light rain in the forecast. While we're not expecting heavy rainfall, there could be periods of spotty drizzle and light showers throughout the day. The system responsible for the wet weather is taking its time moving out, meaning rain chances may linger a bit longer than previously expected. Even as the steadier rain moves off, the combination of moisture and thick cloud cover could keep pockets of drizzle around through this evening and perhaps into portions of tomorrow morning. If you're heading out today, don't expect a washout, but you may want to keep an umbrella handy. Roads could remain damp at times, and the persistent cloud cover will make it feel cool and gloomy for late September. These clouds are also having a major impact on temperatures. Instead of the warmer conditions we often see this time of year, highs today will struggle to get out of the 50s across much of northwest Iowa. That's running several degrees below average and will make it feel more like October than late September. The cool pattern continues Tuesday as well. Clouds are expected to remain stubborn, especially during the morning hours, with temperatures only rebounding to around 60 degrees during the afternoon. If we can get a few breaks in the clouds later today, some locations may sneak slightly above that mark, but overall, another cool day is expected. The good news is, once this slow-moving system finally pulls away, we'll begin to see improving conditions later in the week. Gradually decreasing rain chances and some sunshine should return, helping temperatures recover closer to seasonal levels. And speaking of seasons, summer is officially running out of time. Autumn begins Tuesday evening at exactly 7:04 p.m. Central Daylight Time. So after one final stretch of cool, cloudy weather, we'll officially welcome the fall season. We'll run down your detailed weather forecast and your record temperatures in 1 minute on Big Country 107.7 and News Radio KICD.
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1: Your KICD live Doppler forecast: showers, patchy fog today, high near 56, east northeasterly wind around 10 miles per hour. Chance of precipitation is 90%, and new precipitation amounts of less than a tenth of an inch possible. For tonight, showers likely before 1, then patchy drizzle after 4, patchy fog before 10, then patchy fog after 11, otherwise cloudy, low around 48, east northeasterly wind at 5 to 10 miles per hour. Chance of precipitation is 70%, and new precipitation amounts of less than a tenth of an inch possible. For tomorrow, mostly cloudy, high near 61, east northeasterly winds at 5 to 10 miles per hour. Tomorrow night, partly cloudy, low around 43, east southeasterly wind around 5 miles per hour. Wednesday becomes sunny, high near 66, southeasterly winds at 5 to 10 miles per hour. Wednesday night, a 40% chance of showers and thunderstorms after 1, mostly cloudy, low around 48, southeasterly wind at 5 to 10 miles per hour. Thursday, a 50% chance of showers before 1, mostly cloudy, high near 64. Thursday night, mostly cloudy, low around 51. Friday, a 30% chance of showers, mostly cloudy, high near 60

0: 7. Friday night, a 40% chance of showers after 1. Mostly cloudy, low around 54. Saturday, a 50% chance of showers, mostly cloudy, high near 65. Saturday night, a 30% chance of showers, mostly cloudy, low around 56. And by Sunday, a 30% chance of showers, mostly cloudy, high near 73. Yesterday, recap, your high was 63 with a low of 58. Your record at temperatures for the 21st day of September, 97 in 1937 and 28 in 1999. Your sunset this evening, 7:21, while your sunrise tomorrow morning will be at 7:07. As for rain, we have received 0.6 inch of rain here at the KICD studios overnight and early this morning, and your current low is 53.
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2: It's now time for your Spencer Activities Report, joined in the studio by the Activities Director of Spencer Community School, Taylor Chapman. Tuesday, where the cross-country team went to Storm Lake for an invitational, and then the cross-country team back in action on Saturday for the Cherokee Lighted Cross-Country Meet. Really cool event.
3: A fun week for the cross-country team. High-level meet down at Storm Lake with a lot of Northwest Iowa and even some teams from Southern Iowa at that meet. MOC and Sioux Center conference competition. The really talented girls end up getting third, ran really well. Boys competed hard and continue to get better each meet, and a fun, unique experience at Cherokee Saturday evening for a lighted race. Did some team intros, and I think they had a DJ there. And just a cool atmosphere. I back in the day ran in one of them at Augustana, and just a cool, unique environment for cross country, which makes it really fun. And girls came away with the win, and then boys again continued to work hard and continue to get better each meet.
2: Volleyball was in action just Thursday after a really busy start to the season. They had some time off and then got a conference contest in on the road against Western Christian of Hull. That's a great volleyball team, and Western Christian played like it on Thursday.
3: Obviously, everybody knows how good Western Christian is, and girls competed hard and got better each set, and in those moments you take away what you can learn and how you continue to get better as we move into this week.
2: Football also had their hands full with a highly ranked Sioux Center team. Struggled to keep them off the scoreboard in a 52-27 loss.
3: Slow start in that first quarter. I think we were down 20-0 after the first quarter, and offense looked good those next two quarters and kind of battled back and never get over the hump, and unfortunately came away with a loss heading into district play 2-2, an opportunity to host this week for homecoming week and hopefully get back in the win column.
2: On Saturday, the girls' swimming team was in Fort Dodge for the Gary Winkler Invitational, and they come away with the win there.
3: Great invite performance by the Tigers. I think we had all the 11 events. We had somebody on the podium between relays and individuals. So congratulations to all those girls and the team on a victory at Fort Dodge.
2: Anything with the arts we need to touch on from last week or this week?
3: Last week on Saturday, the marching band headed down to Battle of the Bulldogs at Lamar's. Took fourth place in our class, and good first performance in competition season for the marching band. And they have one more competition before State Festival here in the next few weeks, so congratulations to the marching band.
2: Homecoming week is here. That's all leading up to a Friday night football contest as Spencer plays host to Lamar's, also going to open up district play for the football team, but just kind of a general umbrella. Talk to us a little bit about homecoming week.
3: Always a really fun week, and students are excited. It gets community support and some alumni coming back to your town, to ultimately building up to the game on Friday and all of those festivities. Our student council plans out theme days each day. You have some different, you know, Powderpuff football, boys volleyball after the game on Thursday. And traditionally, coronation is on Wednesday night at 7 p.m. in the auditorium at the high school. That has been moved to Tuesday at 7 p.m. So again, coronation will now be Tuesday evening at 7 p.m. in the auditorium to help avoid conflict with tennis on Wednesday night and their postseason event. So again, come out, support the homecoming court on Tuesday at 7 p.m. in the auditorium. Then Friday is the really busy day that you got the parade. We kind of split up our students that are involved in fall activities into different schools and do a traveling pep rally for all our elementary schools in the morning to get the elementary kids involved and excited, and parade that afternoon, and then the football game Friday night. Be a fun and busy week.
2: Looking at some of these sporting events going on, swimming will be back in action for a dual on the road against Algona on Monday.
3: Yeah, team we saw earlier in the season and got opportunity to head over to Algona. Originally was a home meet, but with the adjustment early in the season, us hosting for Algona that first meet, we'll now go to Algona on Monday at 6:30, and wish the girls best of luck as they get back in the pool.
2: The tennis team has to sneak in one more regular season matchup that's been postponed a few times against Cherokee. That will be on Monday, and then it's postseason time. The singles and doubles tournament takes place on Wednesday. That's going to be in Sergeant Bluff, And then team regionals begin on Saturday as either Storm Lake or Estherville-Lincoln Central will take on the Tigers here in Spencer.
3: Yeah, really gearing up for postseason here. Fortunately, I able to get in Cherokee today. Did have to move it indoors, so it'll be varsity only at 4 o'clock out at the indoor courts. Good chance to recognize our seniors, which have really done a great job the last 4 years building up this program to be one of the best in the state in their class, and fun way for them to go out and then travel for singles and doubles postseason regionals at Sergeant Bluff. So wish those girls best of luck. And then the team tournament starts on Saturday, as you mentioned, and Estherville and Storm Lake will play at 10 o'clock that morning, and then we will play the winner of that following that match. Tentatively to plan to start at 1 o'clock. So wish the tennis team best of luck as they gear up and head into postseason here.
2: When I'm looking at the cross-country schedule at the beginning of the year, this is always one that certainly stands out for the cross-country team on Thursday when they head to Sioux Center for their invitational. Actually ran on a true cross-country course there at Dort University.
3: Yeah, not very often you get it, not on a golf course or something like that. And so good to meet here at Sioux Center. So again, a lot of talented teams there and good opportunity to see where you stack up as you head into postseason here in probably the next 3 weeks.
2: And then volleyball also in action on Thursday. They'll be at home against Central Lion. A tough Lions group will be coming into town for Siouxland Conference play.
3: No break in the volleyball schedule in our conference anymore. Look forward to hosting Central Lion for homecoming. Recognize our seniors that night. Tip off will be at 7 p.m. and come out support the Tigers as they head into the conference schedule again.
2: And then the Spencer Invitational for volleyball will be on Saturday as well.
3: Six teams come into town and round robin schedule and start at 9 o'clock in the morning. A good opportunity to come out and watch the Tigers on Saturday on the home court again.
2: And that has been the Activities Director of Spencer Community Schools, Taylor Chapman, with your Spencer Activities Report.
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7: Good afternoon, George Bauer at the KICD Ag Business Desk. Here's what's happening in farm news now. Democrats might be unwilling to pass a Senate farm bill, at least until after the election, based on comments last week. John Fetterman represents Pennsylvania. He wants a farm bill done. He's a Democrat.
8: I have held the line here as a loyal Democrat, and my vote really doesn't matter because it's not anywhere close to 60, but I'm just saying we got to find a way for it. My office is bombarded, and they are desperate to get this farm bill here.
7: The ranking Democrat on the committee is Amy Klobuchar from Minnesota. She says no deal if the SNAP cuts go forward.
9: There's a lot we agree on this bill and that we really can't afford to not get this done by the end of the year.
7: That's when a lame duck Congress could leave it up to a democratically led body next year to write its own farm bill. Klobuchar insisted a GOP offered a one-year delay. The ranking Democrat, Amy Klobuchar, says a one-year delay in SNAP cuts isn't good enough for Democrats. She is hinting work might be done in the lame duck Congress or kick down the road until next year when she thinks Democrats might take control of the Senate.
9: Especially for those states that are lowering their error rates, but are going to get socked with this next year if we don't find some way, all of us, to come together to get the votes to get this passed.
7: Republican John Bozeman chairs the Senate Ag Committee. He says Republicans have done the best they can.
10: It was rejected. So, again, we've worked hard to try and get this done. We've been unsuccessful. And as a result, our farmers are in the position they're in, and we're rapidly losing a window that we can actually get this thing passed.
7: Fetterman calling on fellow Democrats to get in lockstep and get a farm bill done now.
8: It's been 3 years, now that's late. And, two things can be true at the same time here where you can fight for it, but at some point now, it's not caving. It's just saying America's farmers are counting on this bill and we get it out.
7: At last word, the summit is still on, the summit between Donald Trump and Xi Jinping. The Treasury secretaries met in a pre-meeting meeting over the weekend, and our Treasury Secretary Scott Bessent said it was productive. China's exports of sustainable aviation fuel have surged this year as producers capitalize on growing overseas demand for lower carbon aviation.

0: aviation fuels. Chinese customs data indicates exports of bioaviation kerosene valued at nearly $217 million in July, up about 16% from January. Monthly shipments have fluctuated, however, as producers navigate changing demand and export conditions. China has expanded its ability to serve overseas markets after approving sustainable aviation fuel export quotas for several producers. The growth comes as China expands production of fuels made from renewable feedstocks, such as used cooking oil. We got a cattle on feed report Friday.
1: Another increase in cattle and calves on feed per USDA September report.
2: The number of cattle on feed for feedlots with the capacity of 1,000 or more head on September 1st was 11.16 million head, which was 1% higher compared to a year ago.
1: Agriculture Department livestock analyst Anthony Fisher says, however, when looking at both cattle placements of feedlots and fed cattle marketings as of September 1st.
2: This is the second consecutive month of record low monthly placements as the supply of cattle outside feedlots remains tight. Feeder prices were down a bit in August to their lowest level since December. This may have discouraged some stockers or cow-calf operations from marketing their calves during the month. This is also the second month in a row of record low monthly marketings. But marketings were actually above pre-report expectations. With the closure of a few packing plants in August, the pace of marketings has slowed a bit, but feedlots still made an effort to clear the front-end supply of market-ready animals.
1: I'm Rod Bain reporting for the U.S. Department of Agriculture in Washington, D.C.
0: That's the inventory report, our monthly count of cattle out there on the feedlots getting fattened up. We also have the commodity forecast for the month of September, and here's what USDA is thinking about pork production and hog prices. This is Mark Jekinowski, chair of the World Agricultural Outlook Board.
3: 2027 pork production forecast, it was lowered 70 million pounds. Year over year, still a little bit of an increase in pork production, up about 300 million pounds. And for 2027, we lowered our price forecast by $1 per hundredweight to $63.75 per hundredweight. Year over year, that's down $1.07 per hundredweight.
0: Creighton economist Ernie Goss out with the September Main Street Index. This is a survey of bankers, ag bankers in 10 Midwestern states. We were barely above growth neutral, 50.3% in August. This month, we're down to 44.7%.
4: We're seeing this up and down, up and down. And of course, it has to do with, well, of course, that's volatility. And the volatility being produced by the global economic conditions, what's going on in Iran, higher costs, of course, cost of, and it's, we ask the bankers which elements of costs are going up. And of course, they named the two F's, fertilizer and fuel, of course, diesel fuel. And then, of course, we've seen better prices on the positive note. We've seen better prices for agricultural grain, particularly. So it's, again, it's an up and down. It's a lot of volatility. And, of course, we had a rate hike by the Federal Reserve, and that's just another unknown facing everyone, but particularly agricultural interests.
0: So the sentiment out right now is 44.7%. That's below growth neutral. What about the future expectations?
4: They're not good, but, you know, on the positive side, and, well, I don't know if it's positive. It depends. But the yields are down, for example, for corn. Now, that just means that's with supply limitations and is pushing prices up. And we've seen a pretty strong increase in soybean prices. And also the positive there, China's back in the business of buying our soybean. That's a darn good thing. And but we're still down. Even though China's back in the business of borrowing, it's still down from 2024 buying by the Chinese. So trade numbers are looking pretty good, up 7% from last year, and that's good, but down from 2024, though.
0: But we've also heated up the trade war with one of our major partners across the border.
4: That's right, and that's I'm sorry, but the economists, we just don't agree with these tariff wars. Now, tariffs are good in some ways to protect national security. That's one reason. Another is if you're negotiating. But the president doesn't just seem to be negotiating. He's just raising tariffs because he thinks tariffs are good. Well, the bankers don't think they're good, and they don't think the farmers think they're good. But again, the support for them is still fairly strong given what it's doing to the economy. And that, again, it's not good. And certainly China, I should say Canada, in Mexico, our trade there is down, and that's two important, very important trading partners.
0: Ernie, what are the Iowa numbers for the month of September?
4: The Iowa numbers are much like the region. The Iowa numbers are down below growth neutral, 44.6

0: course, 50 is growth neutral, so obviously 44.6 is not good. But Iowa exports, those are good. Those are up 9.1% from 2025. That's good. And one of the chief trading partners there, Japan. Iowa had some real good numbers exporting to Japan, of 25% gain from 2025, so that's good.
1: The Rural Main Street Index is a survey of ag bankers in 10 Midwestern states, including Iowa. Ernie Goss, the Creighton professor and economist, we appreciate your insights.
0: Always good to be with you, George.
1: By now, you know I'm a glass half full type of guy. Well, at any rate, I'm going to end with this a positive story here. John Deere says it's calling back 375 employees in the Quad Cities. 150 employees will be returning to the seeding and cylinder operations in Moline, and about 225 employees returning to the harvester works in East Moline. Company says they'll help build dealer inventory ahead of planting and harvesting cycles, support long-term operational planning, and position the company to continue serving customers through all operating environments. Company actually says they have brought back more than 800 or hired new. They brought back or hired more than 800 employees since the first of the year in Iowa and Illinois. That's the latest from the Ag Business Desk. Markets are next.
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1: And a half, here's what's going on with your markets at noon. And by noon, I mean right now. December corn futures are currently up 14 and a half cents at 542. March contract up 14 cents at 555 and a half. And then we have December 27 corn, next year's new crop, up 9.5 cents at 535 and a half. Everything is up today, apparently, because the Treasury Secretary said he had a good meeting with the Chinese Treasury Secretary ahead of the supposed summit that's taking place on Wednesday. Also rumors out there that Xi Jinping has had a stroke and is going to be a no-show. November soybeans are up 23 and a half cents right now at 13.27. January up 23 cents at 13.43. November 27 beans are up 17 cents at 12.82 and 3/4 cents. Soybean meal currently up $11.10, $365.70 per ton. Soybean oil is up 56 points, $68.26. Chicago wheat futures currently up 12 and a half cents at 7.26 and 3/4 per bushel. Kansas City contract up 10 and 3/4 this noon at 794 and a half. October live cattle futures, $5.02 higher, currently at $220.95 per 100 pounds. December, up $5.55 at $221.17. February live cattle, up $6.12, $223.47. April up $6.22 at $224.45. 220 to $222 cash deals reported in Iowa last week. $346 dress deals. 221 to 222 live deals in Nebraska. And 348 to 355 on the dressed basis. Choice boxes this morning. Up $5.50, $377.45. Select boxes this morning. Up $3.59. At $356.85. October feeder cattle futures right now up $6.77, $330.27. November up $8.27 at $326.27. January up $9.35 at $318.27. March up $9.17 at $314. October hog futures at present, up 22 cents, $78.32 per 100 pounds. December hog futures up $1.22 at $69.77. February up $1.22 as well at $71.37. April up $1.02 at $76.75. Iowa Southern Minnesota cash hogs, $80.45 this morning's negotiated sales, $81.69 this morning's formula average. Cutouts at midday, up $2.33 at $89.31. Class 3 milk at noon, up 3 cents at $15.72. And Wall Street at this hour is up 326 points.
5: I'm Dan Loney with Your Money Now. Tesla shares are up around 2.5% today after announcing on its website over the weekend that reservations for its second-generation Roadster are now open. The vehicle is slated to be revealed on October 1st. Prospective buyers need to put $5,000 down as a deposit, followed by another $45,000 wire transfer within 10 days of the initial deposit. Final cost, though, could be over $250,000. Nissan Motor is looking to increase its production in the U.S. as it launches the 2027 Rogue crossover, which does have a hybrid model. Nissan America's chairman, Christian Meunier, told CNBC that it is maxing out U.S. production capacity, with the next step being three shifts. He added that might occur in the next couple of months. Wall Street stocks are higher across the board, gaining some ground as oil prices go lower. Dow Industrial Average is up more than 300 points. The NASDAQ is up by more than 500. That's Your Money Now.
8: 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Coming up next, the news with Mike Slater.
9: Thank you, Bill. It is Monday, September 21st, 2026. Here's what's happening today in America. Taking over Greenland, the General Assembly meets, major win in Germany, and 1 billion barrels. It's all coming up. Then Bill's going to be here with your message of the day. But first, the Foreign Minister of Denmark and the new leader of Greenland all spoke glowingly of the new agreement here. The Danish foreign minister said next week could be a good week for Greenland, Denmark, and the United States alike. The next week he's referring to is this week, when after the Danish parliament agrees to this, everyone's going to sign this agreement at the UN General Assembly meeting starting on Tuesday. Our president said, "I'm pleased to announce that the United States of America has entered into an agreement with the Kingdom of Denmark and Greenland that gives the United States permanent control over security and all other needs in Greenland, completely addressing all of our many U.S. concerns. There will be no cost to the United States. The United States will forever have the complete ability to do what is necessary in Greenland in order to secure and defend the security of Greenland and the United States of America." Speaking of the UN General Assembly, the mayor of New York City will meet with the president at New York's Gracie Mansion today. The two have met twice, but both at the White House. It's the first time in New York City. And the president of Ukraine said he spoke with the president and will meet this week as well. There were elections in Russia, and Ukraine sent 1,000 drones into Russia, many in Moscow. The mayor of Moscow said this is the largest attack ever on the Russian capital. Also admitted there was an attack at a Russian oil refinery and at a residential building. In Germany, there was another regional election. This just a couple weeks after the far-right Alternative for Germany party won overwhelmingly. There was another major victory for them in a different regional election. The prime minister of Germany said it was a disaster. The prime minister's party had their worst result in a state or national election since the end of World War II. They earned only 5% of the vote. The head of CENTCOM said U.S. forces have supported the passage of more than 1 billion barrels of crude oil through the Strait of Hormuz in recent months, while Iran has exported none because of our, quote, ironclad blockade. Our military has also protected more than 2,000 commercial ship transits. This volume of crude oil, cargo, and liquefied natural gas moving through the strait over the last 2 weeks is higher than at any point in the previous 6 months since this war began. South Korea has now come out and said that they will help free up the strait as well. I'm Mike Slater. Please subscribe to my podcast, Politics by Faith. Bill O'Reilly has your message of the day. Next.
8: 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Time now for the O'Reilly Update message of the day. On this Monday, I'm thinking about the city of Los Angeles. It's estimated that $700 million of federal funding a year goes to L.A., and that means people who live in Maine, Arizona, all over the place, are sending Los Angeles a fortune. Some of it to deal with the homeless problem, which is getting worse. Now, Congress wants to talk to Mayor Karen Bass. She doesn't want to talk to them. She claims she cannot attend any hearing because of her so-called busy schedule. I guess that's spending money. Wait until the facts come out on this story. It's going to make Minnesota fraud look like shoplifting a candy bar. This is a massive fraud of taxpayer money out there in LA. I talk about it in my new book, Confronting America. You simply can't have a money machine flowing into these states that are incapable of overseeing it. And California is the worst. They need to drag Mayor Bass before Congress. We're talking about a lot of taxpayer money. This is truly a scandal that is growing. Back in a moment. I'm Bill O'Reilly. I approve the message by writing it. You can reach me, Bill@BillO'Reilly.com, Bill@BillO'Reilly.com, name and town if you wish to opine. Now let's go to the mail. Gary Lane, Hawley, Pennsylvania. We are in Italy watching CNN, and the view is biased, of course. Why can't other broadcast networks get into Italy? Because CNN bought up all of the licenses to broadcast from the USA. Nobody can get in. I can't get in. Cost me $250,000 for a year, and I'd have to pay every year to get the No Spin News into Italy. It's a ridiculous scandal.
10: Debbie Marcella, Buffalo, Missouri. I've watched most of President Trump's speeches and his chats with reporters. I'm a tad put off as he keeps saying gas prices are going down, as well as some grocery items. Where I live, fuel is remaining at the 350 level or close to it. I can't explain that. Okay, I don't know what he's basing that on. I don't know. 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Now the O'Reilly Update brings you something you might not know. 23 years ago today, a TV series about organized crime in New Jersey swept the Emmys. The program will go down as the most acclaimed television program of all time. Here is the story behind The Sopranos. The pilot debuted in January 1999. The story centered around Tony Soprano, a suburban father struggling with panic attacks. He also happened to be the boss of a mafia family. Unlike films like The Godfather that portrayed the mob in a rather glamorous light, The Sopranos depicted average characters struggling with typical problems like anxiety, addiction, marriage, and raising children. The series featured 27 actors who previously appeared in Martin Scorsese's movie Goodfellas. Just five people on the show were not of Italian ancestry. The Sopranos was the biggest hit to receive an R rating from the censors. The F word is said at least 450 times each season. Throughout its 8-year run, 92 people were murdered, 8 by Tony alone. Despite the rough language and violence, the show would win more than 100 awards. In June 2007, the final chapter aired on HBO. The episode is the most controversial in television history. At its climax, a Soprano family sits down at a local diner. The camera shows a close-up of Tony's face, the sound of a door opening, then nothing. The audio cuts and the screen goes dark for 15 seconds. That's it. Well, the abrupt ending caused millions of fans to check their TV sets. According to series creator David Chase, the ending is up to interpretation. Some think it depicts Tony's assassination. Others believe the crime boss lives on. At its height in the 1950s, there were 5,000 mafia-made men in the USA. Today, that figure has fallen to fewer than 800. 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
13: 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Why does that matter to farmers? While the credit is for ethanol producers, under the new framework, farming practices can affect the carbon intensity score assigned to agricultural feedstocks. Practices such as no-till, reduced tillage, cover crops, and nutrient management can potentially reduce that carbon score. That gives the fuel producer the economic incentive to buy feedstocks from farmers who can document lower carbon production practices. That means a farmer's records on how the crop was produced, what conservation practices were used, and how those practices can be verified could actually have economic value. It also means that we could be seeing the beginning of a new agricultural data and contracting market. In other words, Section 45Z isn't just about biofuels anymore. It could create a market where the way you farm and your ability to prove it can affect what your crop is worth. This has been the Agricultural Law and Tax Report. I'm Roger McCohen.
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15: From ABC News, I'm Michelle Franzen. The FAA says parts of the Northeast airspace are shutting down for about 30 minutes now as crews repair air traffic control systems in Philadelphia and Newark. Flights were grounded earlier at both airports after an equipment issue. ABC's Mike DeBusky has the latest.
16: The Federal Aviation Administrator says it all started with a blown circuit at a Philadelphia air traffic control facility. Soon after, aviation officials discovered the redundant backup line had been cut at a construction site in New Jersey. Earlier, the FAA paused flights into Philadelphia International Airport in Pennsylvania, as well as Teterboro and Newark Liberty International Airport in New Jersey due to the issue.
15: President Trump will deliver a speech at tomorrow's United Nations General Assembly. The widening Middle East conflict likely at the top of the agenda for world leaders this week. President Trump signaling that he would be willing to meet with Iran's president in New York City. ABC's Shannon Kingston has more.
17: The big question is, will Iran say yes? We know behind the scenes, U.S. officials, they've floated multiple options for meetings. So what they want to do is at least create the environment where we can get officials together, talk about solutions for energy exports, talk about finding maybe some pathway to peace here.
15: A shooting at a synagogue in Ontario, Canada yesterday remains under investigation. The incident comes as the Jewish community marks Yom Kippur. Police say an officer on patrol encountered someone outside the Sons of Jacob synagogue, and during the exchange, both the police officer and suspect were shot. Here's ABC's Matt Rivers.
18: Police not yet revealing a motive for the shooting, but in nearby Toronto, police saying they are stepping up patrols in Jewish communities and places of worship. The Sons of Jacob Synagogue, meanwhile, saying it has canceled all services for Yom Kippur in the wake of that incident.
15: No one was inside the synagogue at the time of the shooting incident. Both the officer and suspect, authorities say, were taken to nearby hospitals. On Wall Street this hour, stocks are up. You're listening to ABC News.
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15: Paramount has reached a deal with 12 state attorneys general in efforts to close its multi-billion-dollar merger with Warner Brothers Discovery.
20: The merger, the largest in Hollywood history, had been on hold over an antitrust lawsuit filed on behalf of 12 states concerned that the behemoth new company would stifle competition in the movie and TV business and lead to higher prices for consumers. The attorneys general were also worried about who would have editorial oversight over the new company's vast news offerings, including CBS and CNN. As the lawsuit played out, Paramount had threatened to move out of California if the deal fell through.
15: ABC's Sherry Preston. The measles outbreak in Pennsylvania continuing to grow. State health officials warning the public now of a possible exposure to the virus at Philadelphia International Airport just a week ago. ABC News medical correspondent Dr. Darian Sutton says worried travelers can still get vaccinated following potential contact with an infected person to reduce the risk of severe illness.
21: It's a sign of the lack of vaccine protection. In Pennsylvania right now, there's more than 760 cases across 38 different counties. And the main reason why is because of the lack of vaccine protection. We're seeing these pocket communities that are very high risk, very low vaccination rates.
15: Severe storms impacting millions of Americans in Cincinnati, Pittsburgh, and West Virginia, and parts of the Southwest facing new threats of flash flooding this week, including hard-hit Mexico. I'm Michelle Franzen, ABC News.
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22: Good afternoon, your KICD forecast for today. Showers are likely, but rather light. Daytime highs only approaching 56. East northeasterly wind around 10 miles per hour. Chance of precipitation is 90%, and new precipitation amounts of less than a tenth of an inch possible. For tonight, showers likely before 1 and patchy drizzle after 4. patchy fog before 10, then patchy fog after 11. Otherwise, cloudy, lows of 48. East northeasterly winds at 5 to 10 miles per hour. Chance of precipitation is 70%, and new precipitation amounts of less than a tenth of an inch possible. For more on your weather, log online to northwestiowanow.com or download the Northwest Iowa Now mobile app.

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5: Next up, we have Angela in Dallas, Texas. Hi, Angela. Welcome to the show.
6: Hi there. Thank you.
5: Yes, absolutely. Thanks for calling in. How can we help?
6: So I am calling on behalf of my parents. There are seven kids in my family, and we are trying to help get my parents set up for retirement and get them in a good position. Mm-hmm. Because there are seven kids, it's kind of tricky. My parents don't own a lot of assets. They only own their home outright and their vehicles. They do have about $50,000 in debt. And that's all on credit cards. Some of it is medical debt. Some of it is, mismanagement of spending, and lack of income. My dad is 77. My mom is 72, and they do get, Social Security, but they don't bring in very much income, because my dad is older. He has worked, his whole life, and he still works a little bit, but business has been pretty slow for him. Mm-hmm. And so paying off their debt is a struggle at the moment. And then, medical expenses start to creep up. And so us kids, we're trying to figure out how to support them in a way that doesn't cause, division among the siblings. Mm-hmm. And, help my parents, and just not really knowing what to do. They don't have a will. Their home is not in a trust or in a will. And they are needing money for, you know, their daily cost of living, as well as paying off that roughly $50,000 in debt. Mm-hmm. And with my dad's lack of income at the moment, some of the kids are struggling with, do we support them financially? Do we give them each a fixed amount per month? Should we force them to get the money out of their own home in the form of a reverse mortgage? Mm-hmm.
7: Let me jump in here, Angela. Let me ask you this one question. This is a question I ask everybody in this situation. Are your parents even open to help?
6: Yes, they are. Okay. I would say mostly my dad is. My mom is too, but her idea of help is a little bit different. My dad is very open to all ideas, and okay. My mom is kind of like, I just want y'all, you kids, to give us
5: to take care of.

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1: Good afternoon, your KICD forecast for today. Showers are likely, but rather light. Daytime highs only approaching 56. East northeasterly wind around 10 miles per hour. Chance of precipitation is 90%, and new precipitation amounts of less than a tenth of an inch possible. For tonight, showers likely before 1, and patchy drizzle after 4. Patchy fog before 10, then patchy fog after 11. Otherwise, cloudy, lows of 48. East northeasterly winds at 5 to 10 miles per hour. Chance of precipitation is 70%, and new precipitation amounts of less than a tenth of an inch possible. For more on your weather, log online to northwestiowanow.com or download the Northwest Iowa Now mobile app.
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1: Liberal Josh Turek doesn't bother showing up for work, missing votes more than half the time. Even worse, Turek thinks you don't care. Just listen.
2: I ended up missing about 50% of the votes in the Iowa legislature this year. I don't know if that necessarily matters to Iowans.
1: Doesn't matter?
2: I don't know if that necessarily matters to Iowans.
1: Turek skips work more than half the time, but still collected his full paycheck. Think that matters? There's more. Because the only thing worse than the votes Turek missed? The votes he took. Turek supported welfare benefits for illegal immigrants and amnesty for criminal illegals. He voted with the radical left for taxpayer-funded sex change surgery. He even supports biological men in girls' bathrooms. Liberal Josh Turek. Gone half the time, wrong the other half.
3: I'm Ashley Hinson, candidate for U.S. Senate, and I approve this message.
1: Paid for by NRSC.
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1: Good afternoon. Your KICD forecast for today. Showers are likely, but rather light. Daytime highs only approaching 56. East northeasterly wind around 10 miles per hour. Chance of precipitation is 90%, and new precipitation amounts of less than a tenth of an inch possible. For tonight, showers likely before 1, then patchy drizzle after 4. Patchy fog before 10, then patchy fog after 11. Otherwise, cloudy, lows of 48. East northeasterly winds at 5 to 10 miles per hour. Chance of precipitation is 70%, and new precipitation amounts of less than a tenth of an inch possible. For more on your weather, log online to northwestiowanow.com or download the Northwest Iowa Now mobile app.
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3: 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The Iowa Economic Development Authority is giving six companies more than $246 million in tax incentives. That includes an expansion of Accumold in Ankeny that promises 150 new jobs. IEDA spokesperson Cannon Kappelman says the Woodbine Manufacturing Company is getting incentives to expand. The company produces hydraulic lift gates and cargo handling equipment.
4: The $58 million capital investment is expected to create 20 jobs.
3: Atlanta-based Pratt Industries building its first Iowa manufacturing facility in Bondurant, which is expected to create 105 jobs. Summer's starting to come to an end, and DNR Forester Joe Herring says trees are making the shift.
5: I am starting to see some fall colors emerging. It's common to see the sumacs along the roadside starting to turn their deep kind of scarlet maroon.
3: He says the trees in the cities will likely change colors before those in the rural areas. Radio Iowa, I'm Dar Danielson.
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7: AD ABC News, I'm Michelle Franzen. In Texas, the shooting of a DoorDash driver Sunday in Austin by ICE agents sparked protests and calls for transparency by local leaders. Here's ABC's Melissa Adan.
8: Homeland Security has weighed in. They are emphasizing that Garces Perez was in the country illegally and was subject to a final deportation order. But now, with all of this video of the incident that's spreading online, so many people are reacting to it. Local leaders and community members are demanding an independent investigation.
7: Flight delays and cancellations are building across the country following a communication equipment outage at the air traffic center overseeing flights at Newark Liberty International and Philadelphia's airport. On top of that, the FAA says the backup system failed after the line was cut by a construction crew in New Jersey. It could take 13 hours or longer to fix those issues. Severe storms targeting parts of the Midwest and East Coast today. Flood alerts posted in Ohio and West Virginia. This is ABC News.
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10: So one of the most fun events that we get to do, I think our money and marriage event is always so fun, Sean. We have that in October. But a really different event that we did for the first time last year was the Live Like No One Else cruise. And this cruise is a week-long cruise. The entire ship is just people on Baby Steps 4 and beyond. And we talk so much about sacrifice and getting out of debt and getting your emergency fund, all of that. And then when it's done, you want to be able to celebrate. And so we wanted to create a place where you could do that. And so this is a week-long cruise. It is a very fantastic ship. It's actually the same ship that we were all on last year. And it's beautiful. It's so nice. My family's coming for some of it.
11: My family's coming. Yeah, it's such a blast.
10: It is just a wonder. Yeah, there it is. Beautiful, beautiful ship. And we're going to be heading to the Bahamas. To the Bahamas, Jamaica, Grand Cayman, and Cozumel. And so it's 7 nights, Western Caribbean cruise, March 14th through the 21st. And cabins are limited. And so if you want to come with us, it's around the spring break time. So you can even bring your family. But gosh, this is a full week. All the Ramsey personalities will be on there. And Dave and Shara and my parents will be there as well. And so it is so fun. So if you've paid off all of your debts but the house, and again, you're on Baby Step 4, this cruise is for you. So all-inclusive pricing starts at $2,105 per passenger, and that's all your food, entertainment, taxes, tip, cabin, all of that. That's the other thing, great thing about a ship. It's all included right there.
11: It's all there.
10: Yes.
11: And my favorite parts were just I'm eating with my kids and sitting down with all sorts of baby, like just good people from all over the world.
10: Yes.
11: And it was just fun just getting to do life with folks for a week. And we have great fun, hilarious events, evening shows. We have teachings that go on all week. Everybody's doing Q&As, and it's just awesome.
10: It's a great week. It really is.
11: We had a blast.
10: And the people on the ship, you all, are just the passengers that come.
11: It was the best.
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3: From ABC News, I'm Michelle Franzen. Protests breaking out in Texas after a DoorDash driver was shot and injured by ICE agents Sunday in Austin. DHS says the 28-year-old was in the country illegally. The attorney for Garces Perez held a briefing this hour. Kate Lincoln Goldfinch says she spoke to her client.
4: He said he was driving for DoorDash and an unmarked black truck sideswiped him. He didn't know it was ICE, and he did a U-turn under the highway, and the truck chased him and sideswiped him again, and the agents came out and shot him in the back of the neck and pulled him out of the car.
3: The attorney says her client slept on the floor at the detention facility in Pearsall, Texas. The war with Iran keeping oil prices elevated, even though a barrel of crude fell below $100 this week. Diesel prices at record highs. ABC's Elizabeth Schulze says Americans are also paying more at the pump.
5: Gas is back above $5 in four states: Washington, Oregon, Nevada, California. There it's averaging $6.15. Illinois and Michigan are also approaching that $5 mark. And with jet fuel prices spiking again, executives at United, American, and Southwest are now saying they could trim flight schedules over the holidays to cut costs.
3: President Trump says he's willing to meet with Iran's president on the sidelines of this week's UN General Assembly. The FAA says it's had to shut down airspace in parts of the Northeast briefly today to make initial repairs after a communications systems outage at the Air Traffic Control Center overseeing regional airports in New Jersey and Philadelphia. It caused ground stops at Newark and Philadelphia airports. Federal aviation officials say that they realized the backup frequency line failed too and had been cut in New Jersey and at a construction site. Delays and cancellations stacking up across the country. You're listening to ABC News.
6: 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Pure Talk.
3: Three major news outlets taking legal action after President Trump banned them from the White House, saying it's a direct assault on the First Amendment.
7: The president this morning was doubling down on his position on this. He wrote in a social media post that this is not an assault on the free press, as he puts it, but, quote, an assault on the fake news, similar to what he had said on Friday when he insisted that these outlets needed to be banned from the White House because of their content. He said that their reports were too negative, and if they just were more positive, positive, then he would reconsider this.
3: ABC's Karen Travers. Charles Spencer breaking his silence about the book he wrote about his sister and the claims he made against King Charles in the days after Princess Diana's death.
8: It's not tittle-tattle. I'm not trying to damage the monarchy or whatever I've been accused of doing. But I wanted to do this properly, once and for all, for Diana, and remind those who knew her when she was alive why they connected with her.
3: Spencer also says he regretted not helping Diana more when she was in crisis before her death. And California police in Santa Monica tell ABC News the death of Cindy Crawford and Randy Gerber's son, Presley Gerber, is being investigated as an overdose. Authorities say there were no signs of foul play. Gerber was at a high-end rehab center. Sources connected to the case tell ABC News Gerber checked into the rehab center the day before he was found dead. Yesterday morning, he was found already dead by the staff, the family, asking for privacy. Michelle Franzen, ABC.
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9: Good afternoon. Your KICD forecast for today. Showers are likely, but rather light. Daytime highs only approaching 56. East northeasterly wind around 10 miles per hour. Chance of precipitation is 90%, and new precipitation amounts of less than a tenth of an inch possible. For tonight, showers likely before 1, then patchy drizzle after 4. Patchy fog before 10, then patchy fog after 11. Otherwise, cloudy, lows of 48. East northeasterly winds at 5 to 10 miles per hour. Chance of precipitation is 70%, and new precipitation amounts of less than a tenth of an inch possible. For more on your weather, log online to northwestiowanow.com or download the Northwest Iowa Now mobile app.
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14: All right, let's do it. The Markley, Van Camp, and Robbins Show. Jamie Markley, David Van Camp, Scott Robbins. Lectures coming on the First Amendment. Who's ready?
15: Oh, yeah, because President Trump banned 3 news outlets from the White House, saying, yeah, you can't do this. It's CNN, Politico, and MS Now. They're out. TV networks have all banded together now, and they are not going to provide any sort of video coverage of the president's movements today.
14: Okay. All right.
15: Yeah. UN Ambassador Mike Waltz, he was on CNN yesterday, and he got a little bit of a lecture from Dana Bash on CNN. And Dana Bash actually invokes his military service to try to, like, dunk on him.
14: Really?
15: Yeah.
14: Okay. All right.
16: Yeah. Well, I mean, there are laws, and we are going to see what the courts say. And then there are norms. And then there is, again, what you have fought for. And we thank you for that service, for these freedoms. And it's kind of a loss for words, especially when the president says he just doesn't want negative reporting. It's critical reporting. It is intended to get facts.
17: There's a big difference, Dan, I'm sorry, in negative reporting and garbage gossip journalism that will sit on one anonymous source.
16: Okay. Well,
17: and
16: I
17: then
16: just
17: puts
16: I
17: it out in the ecosphere.
16: Back. Okay.
17: And it's
16: I
17: been repeated by other journalists as fact.
18: He wasn't having it.
14: No.
18: Nope.
14: And so you can tell already, people on the left are going to say this is, you know.
18: Oh, yeah.
14: Oh, it's like Nazi Germany. It's controlling the press. This is what this is. And then people on the right are like, Dana Bash is going to lecture somebody.
18: Right.
14: About anything.
18: Right.
14: Knowing how many lies CNN has peddled and a lot never apologized for.
15: Oh, no. No, they're still on the fine people hoax.
14: Yeah. And ABC... they'll still peddle some of the same lies, but some of the lies they tried to spread, they actually had to pay for.
18: Mm-hmm.
14: because of little George running his mouth. Well, Trump, rape. Whoa, ho, ho, ho.
18: Oh, yeah.
14: No, they had to pay for that.
18: Yep.
14: So, in the end, I don't think it's going to change anybody's mind.
15: No.
14: So, it's sort of like grab the popcorn and we'll see. I mean, it's hilarious. A guy like Obama is getting up there talking about how awful this is. Does he forget 2009?
18: Mm-hmm.
14: What they tried to do to the Fox reporter? What was that dude's name?
15: James Rosen.
14: Yeah. See, with the left, most don't even know that story. Well, to begin with.
15: Yeah, they were going after James Rosen under the Espionage Act.
14: Right. Oh, yeah.
15: Yeah.
14: Incredible. But now he's going to get up and lecture, too.
11: I believe there was just an announcement that the White House decided, you know what, CNN, MSN, MS Now, maybe the New York Times was included, you just can't come to the White House press briefings anymore because you're giving the current president unfavorable coverage. I'm trying to think what would have happened if I had said, you know what, Fox News, get out of here. It's unimaginable. But
14: actually not. It happened.
15: Right, it happened.
14: And honestly, at the time, credit to the other news organizations that said, hey, man, can't do that.
15: Yeah.
14: What, Obama is lost? The memory's not there?
11: But the point I'm making here is that if you have a certain cohort, let's call it 30 to 35% of the country right now, which thinks that's okay, well, what that means is we have not developed the kind of understanding of what democracy requires.
14: See, we're the dumb ones. We don't understand what democracy requires.
18: Right, yeah. It's always been you. You're just not smart enough to figure it out.
14: Yeah.
18: Let me help you.
15: Just always disappointed in us.
18: Oh, yeah.
14: Yeah.
18: Yes.
14: But he's there to help.
11: What's up?
14: Yeah, I know. Thanks. Anyway, he goes on.
11: And we've got to shore that back up. I don't think that's inevitable. I don't think all is lost on that front. But we have to roll up our sleeves and get working.
14: You got to get working. And you also got to convince guys that when you write a letter to your college girlfriend about how you fantasize sex with other dudes, that's completely normal. You need to do that as well.
18: Yeah, who hasn't done that, you know?
14: Every dude I know.
18: Everybody.
15: Women are into that stuff.
18: Yes.
14: They are. I don't know one.
18: They want to hear it. Yeah.
14: Whatever, Big O. Thanks for the lecture.
18: He's good at that, though.
14: Oh, yeah.
18: It just sucks so much oxygen out of the room, this whole story today. It's like it was the lead everywhere.
14: Well, of course.
18: I mean, it's like nothing else in the world is going on right now. And I sometimes think Trump just does stuff to...
15: Oh, I think so.
18: To jerk him around, yeah.
15: Yeah, because they're taking him to court, and they'll probably win.
18: Yeah, they will.
15: On the basis of, like, viewpoint discrimination or something like that. Because they can't point to actual any sort of misconduct or whatever. That's basically where this ends. But you know what the news networks are not focused on right now? The cost of diesel.
18: Right. So, yes.
15: Mission accomplished.
18: Yeah. Right. Exactly my point. You know, yes.
14: Yeah, there is that part.
18: Golly.
14: Also, the thing about AI, the big scare that's going on. Obama, he lectured on that too. Mm. We'll get to that later. But different people were talking about this, like Jensen Huang, the NVIDIA CEO, saying this is a little overblown here.
12: I believe the claims of the end of the world, stirring fear across America, and doing it by the people who are doing it makes no sense to me. So they must be doing it for ulterior reasons.
13: Come on, man.
12: That's maybe it's political, maybe it's otherwise, maybe it's just attention grabbing. Maybe so that they could get a great interview with you. I don't know what is the reason for it, but however it's characterized, 2030 is not going to be the end of the world. There is 0% chance that's going to be the end of the world.
14: Whoa, and zero. So,
12: I think that scaring people is unnecessary. It is irresponsible, and I don't know what their motives are.
15: No.
18: Was he in the library when he did this interview?
14: Maybe.
15: Well, I suspect he knows exactly what's going on. He's just not going to say it Yeah, I mean, this is about two companies, OpenAI and Anthropic, trying to make sure that the government protects their business interests.
14: Yeah.
15: Under the guise

0: they would police themselves and just stop.
1: Yeah.
0: You know what I mean? And I think there's definitely something to that argument. There's another side. There are some people that cannot help themselves. Do you get what I'm saying?
1: Mm-hmm. In terms of?
0: If I were to say, okay, say you're in high school and you love to party with your friends, but you want to stay on the baseball team.
1: Mm-hmm.
0: Okay?
1: Mm-hmm.
0: In some sort of way, you want someone to police that so you don't even have an option of going right. out Friday or Saturday night to keep you from getting yourself into trouble.
1: Okay. That's always
0: been... Because if that's there and it's almost like you're shackled down, then you can't, because you know if left to your own devices, you are going to go out and risk it all.
2: Why do I get the idea this is biographical?
0: What the heck you say? I'm just giving a for instance.
2: I got it.
3: That's also been the argument behind random drug testing for high school athletes.
0: Yes.
3: It's like you take away the peer pressure because it's like, well, I want to play football or I want to play basketball or baseball.
0: Yes.
3: Jamie.
0: Yes, you just take it away.
3: Yeah.
0: That's what I've heard.
2: Did it work?
0: It wasn't about me.
3: Mileage may vary.
0: I don't know what you're talking about. Never caught. Anyway.
2: Okay, there you go. There. Yes.
0: So, no, it's just goofiness. I don't know if I buy that argument all the way, I guess, is what I'm saying. That, hey, they could just police themselves.
2: Right.
0: It's like, no, they're going to keep going and going and going.
2: They got to one-up each other.
0: Well, yes, constantly. It's a competition.
2: Yes.
0: You know, and the whole thing with the robots taking over, mm-hmm. I don't know how much there is to that, and I know people say Terminator's not going to happen.
2: Mm. Mm-hmm. I don't know about that.
0: All right, can you imagine just all of the advances that have been made in the last 10 years? If I were to say to you, 25 years from now, could you see robots going rogue and killing people?
3: Yes.
0: You absolutely could. So that means we're just talking about a time frame now.
3: Mm-hmm.
0: Like, when do the guardrails go up? And can the guardrails even be put up?
2: The NCAA just said they can play D1 college basketball.
0: Now, is that a robot with a dong? Or,
2: well,
0: do they play on the women's side? I mean, there's
2: well, the
0: a whole
2: advancement
0: other...
2: in robots would assume they're, that would be part of it, yes.
0: Yeah, we just don't know.
2: 25, 30 years, yes.
0: Meanwhile, did you see the story about Lauren Boebert?
2: Yeah.
0: Golly. What do you mean, golly?
2: Well, you know, here's,
0: do you believe it?
2: Here's the thing, man. You say that. Do you believe it? I read the story, and I'm like, wait a minute. But at the same time, there was a part of me that went, this may be true.
0: And what made you say this?
2: She's wacky. I don't know.
0: It's a claim that she had affairs with 3 staff members, including 2 women.
2: Yes.
0: And she says, I'm straight. And this was reported on somebody that's reported some false crap before.
3: Yeah, the guy behind it, she's had a restraining order against him for 4 years.
0: David Wheeler.
3: Yeah.
0: Yeah. American Muckrakers.
3: Mm-hmm.
0: That's where he's from.
2: Okay.
0: Okay, and so... You know, she came out and completely denied it. She was certainly not happy about it. Did you hear the whole denial?
2: I'm not.
0: Well, you want to hear it, don't you?
2: Yeah, I do.
0: Okay. I got it here. And roll it.
4: Nobody in your newsroom checked the rule book before they put my team's names in your stories. Their photos are everywhere now, and they are under attack because of your laziness. You are all aware that this is coming from the same desperate hack CNN caught in 2022 publishing a photo of another woman as me and also failing to prove a host of other lies that he's created about me. You ran this story anyway. I hope you think about the impact that this could have on them and their families the next time you rush to print without doing a little bit of research. So while you sit back and think of how you can do your jobs better, I am going to continue serving Colorado's 4th District. I hate to spoil the fan fiction, but y'all need to do better. And to the people who have had my back, thank you. And I hope you see how desperate these fools are to get me out of office.
0: She also said, I'm not a lesbian or bisexual, and I have never, ever been in any inappropriate relationship, nor have I ever been sexually involved with any staff.
3: Yeah. The only reason why people thought, and I would be one of them, is like, maybe?
0: And then it's Beetlejuice. Here we go. It's Beetlejuice.
3: It's Beetlejuice. Yeah, well, she's giving a guy over over the pants old-fashioned at a children's musical. I mean, yeah.

0: she did.
1: Dude. Yep. That's what I'm saying. That's what I mean when I read it.
0: Yeah.
1: I'm like, well, of course it's true at first.
2: Then you find out who's the guy making the claims.
1: It's right, exactly. But there's no doubt that she's jumping off the top rope. Yes.
2: Well, there's an interesting dynamic in the Boebert household, all right?
0: Yeah, definitely. No doubt. Well, they're divorced.
2: Yes, they are, yeah.
0: So,
1: he's out there.
0: Yeah.
2: I just mean the whole family in general.
0: Definitely. Kidding. Yeah. Okay, more on that later. It is Mashup Monday. What do we have today, David?
2: Well, I emailed it to you because it is the 21st of September. So it's a mashup of Ozzy Osbourne and Earth, Wind, and Fire.
0: Oh, here we go. This is a classic. It has to be played today, right?

0: That's fun.
1: It is fun.
0: You like that bass coming up there?
1: Oh, yeah.
0: Yeah. Now, that would be like Rudy Sarzo licking the bass if it was really Ozzy's band playing that. Of course, that's Earth, Wind, and Fire.
1: Their bass player sticks his tongue out a lot during the shows.
0: Well, yeah.
1: He does.
0: Yeah. Bobert, huge fan. That's a joke. Just a joke. We're just joking.
1: Yeah.
0: All right. The five stories we're watching today and much more straight ahead.

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2: Liberal Josh Turek doesn't bother showing up for work, missing votes more than half the time. Even worse, Turek thinks you don't care. 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
3: I ended up missing about 50% of the votes in the Iowa legislature this year. 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
2: Doesn't matter?
3: I don't know if that necessarily matters to Iowans.
2: Turek skips work more than half the time, but still collected his full paycheck. 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The votes he took. 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He even supports biological men in girls' bathrooms. Liberal Josh Turek. Gone half the time. Wrong the other half.
4: I'm Ashley Hinson, candidate for U.S. Senate, and I approve this message.
2: Paid for by NRSC.
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0: The Markley, Van Camp, and Robbins Show. Jamie Markley, David Van Camp, Scott Robbins. And now, the five stories we're watching today.
1: Alrighty then. Number five, Republican Representative Lauren Boebert has been accused of having relations with three staffers, including two women. She denies it, and then comes out that she's got a restraining order against the guy who made the complaint. That's been in place since 2022. So, yeah, yep. Probably is bogus. Mm-hmm. Number four, protests erupt in Austin, Texas after an illegal alien with a final order of removal on the books was shot by ICE on the north side of town. He has been released from the hospital, but he is in ICE custody right now.
2: And ABC had that this morning and it's very sad.
1: Yes. Well, and yeah, you got the mayor, you got all these people out there. The fake hunger strike guy, too. What's his name? Kassar?
2: Remember the guy who went for like 4 hours or something?
1: He skipped breakfast and lunch and then
2: had
1: the pulse oximeter thing on his finger after. He's like pouring water over his head.
2: Yeah, a lot of us call that intermittent fasting.
1: Yeah,
3: the pulse ox thing was the best.
1: Yeah, this is an outrage. We don't even really know what happened other than the guy was stopped by authorities. And I guess he ran off and something happened and he got shot. I'd like to know the full story because maybe there is something improper about the way that was handled. I don't know. And neither of these jackasses.
3: Guy was door dashing?
1: Yeah, he was door dashing.
3: Yeah.
2: Again, if you're fearing for your life from ICE because they just might randomly shoot people, you probably shouldn't run from them.
1: Right. We'll see where that goes.
3: Well, unless you've got a reason to run.
1: Yeah. Number three, Democrat Representative Ilhan Omar has filed a bill that would redirect $140 billion from DHS and send it to, quote, invest in communities impacted by immigration operations.
2: Haven't you done enough?
1: Right. Number two, the U.S. has made an agreement with Greenland to stop Chinese and Russian influence and increase a U.S. security presence. And then number one, nice. President Trump has banned CNN, Politico, and MS Now from the press pool. They're suing him now, and major TV networks are effectively boycotting covering the White House until further notice. Yes.
3: See how long that lasts. Yeah.
1: I don't even think that's the biggest story of the day, but I'm told by our superiors in media that that is.
3: Well, it was the big one.
1: It's, oh, my gosh, something involving us.
3: Ah!
1: Yep. Oh, yeah. All right, those are the top five stories.

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1: for a lot of people.
0: Those are the top five stories that we're watching today, Scott.
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3: Did you watch any of the 60 Minutes interview with Lindsay Clancy's ex-husband, new wife?
2: Yeah.
3: It's just, it's sad.
2: Well, it's sad. It is sad. And he was a lot more composed than I would have been.
3: Well, especially with not everybody. A lot of people are like, he's fucked.
2: Oh, yeah. And he dealt with that. And, you know, I understand. I mean, holy smokes. What did I do?
3: I know. And it's still the amazing part of the story is the amount of women that were out on the street supporting and what people would post on social media.
2: Oh, yeah.
3: Like a sickness in the country.
2: Yeah.
3: Mm-hmm. Holy smokes, man. Okay, much more to get to. Oh, we got to get into Trump's Greenland announcement. It's a big deal. And around to What's Your Story coming up.

0: Good afternoon, your KICD forecast for today. Showers are likely, but rather light. Daytime highs only approaching 56. East northeasterly wind around 10 miles per hour. Chance of precipitation is 90%, and new precipitation amounts of less than a tenth of an inch possible. For tonight, showers likely before 1, then patchy drizzle after 4. Patchy fog before 10, then patchy fog after 11. Otherwise, cloudy, lows of 48. East northeasterly winds at 5 to 10 miles per hour. Chance of precipitation is 70%, and new precipitation amounts of less than a tenth of an inch possible. For more on your weather, log online to northwestiowanow.com or download the Northwest Iowa Now mobile app.
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3: Radio Iowa, I'm Dar Danielson. The Woodbury County Attorney plans another trial in the Sioux City cold case that ended with a hung jury last month. County Attorney James Loomis says he'll retry 63-year-old Thomas Pop in the 1983 shooting death of Terry McCauley of Sioux City. Pop's attorneys asked for a change of venue if there is a new trial. No decision has been made on that motion or a new trial date. One report says energy costs will rise an average of a little over 8% this winter. Lori Ferris with the Iowa Community Action Association says it could have more people applying to the low-income home energy assistance program. This year's funding still hasn't been finalized.
4: We would like to see an increase. The reality is that with these rising costs, those dollars don't go as far.
3: Check with your local community action agency to sign up. Summer's coming to an end, and DNR Forester says we're starting to see some fall colors emerge. She says they'll probably emerge in the cities before the rural areas. Ready to go, Iowa. I'm Dar Danielson.
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1: News. I'm Michelle Franzen. The FAA says crews shut down parts of the Northeast airspace to make repairs to air traffic control systems in Philadelphia and Newark. Flights grounded earlier at major airports in that area after an equipment issue.
2: The Federal Aviation Administrator says it all started with a blown circuit at a Philadelphia air traffic control facility. Soon after, aviation officials discovered the redundant backup line had been cut at a construction site in New Jersey. Earlier, the FAA paused flights into Philadelphia International Airport in Pennsylvania, as well as Teterboro and Newark Liberty International Airport in New Jersey due to the issue.
1: ABC's Mike Dubusky. President Trump in New York City this hour ahead of tomorrow's speech at the UN General Assembly. He's meeting with New York's Mayor Zoran Mamdani. Pennsylvania's measles outbreak on the rise. The state health department showing 25 new confirmed measles cases since Friday. There are now 792 measles illnesses confirmed across 39 counties. This is ABC News.
3: The Markley, Van Camp, and Robin Show. Thank you very much for being here. I'm Jamie Markley, the Gen Xer. David Van Camp, the millennial. The sexy boomer, that's Scott Robbins. So the mayor of Austin is not happy, David.
4: Oh, yeah. Well, an illegal alien with a final order of removal on the books was shot by ICE in North Austin. Wilbur Rafael Garces Perez was apparently in the middle of a DoorDash delivery when he fled from immigration authorities and was shot. By the way, I would love to hear from the guy he was delivering to. Not to make, I mean, I know that probably makes it weird, but I'm having my own personal Scott Robbins moment.
3: Like, what did he order, and did he get his food?
4: Right. Well, because, yeah, wouldn't you? This guy's probably on the customer service site talking to the AI agent that that DoorDash has, and he's like, where's my food?
3: Right.
4: He's been stuck right there this whole time.
3: No kidding.
5: I am hungry, man.
4: Yeah. And this poor guy doesn't know what's going on. He doesn't, you know, it's not his fault. Mm-hmm. You just don't expect that your DoorDash delivery driver is going to get arrested and shot.
3: And this was on Saturday, right?
4: Yeah.
3: So it's Texas. It's football Saturday. Where's my food?
4: He has been released from the hospital and is in ICE custody. But Mayor Kirk Watson, he ran to the nearest camera to denounce immigration law enforcement.
3: Okay.
4: Even before any solid details were presented. It's fanning the flames.
3: Good job, man.
6: As mayor of the city of Austin, I'm very angry about this. I'm extremely unhappy. A person being shot on the streets of Austin by someone purporting to be law enforcement, particularly when it's ICE, is something that causes me to be unhappy and angry about it. And while I'm unhappy,
3: time out.
6: I'm angry.
3: Before we get to the rest of the clip, you're already ticked off, Scott.
5: I am. He and Gavin Newsom in the same room together. Can you imagine that?
3: Happy to be. Very unhappy.
5: I am.
3: Okay. What? Because of ICE? That's what we're talking about?
5: Well, yeah.
3: Okay. Go ahead.
6: Unhappy, and I'm angry about it. I'm not surprised at all. It's happened in other cities with the nature of ICE and the way ICE is doing its business these days and the chaos that we see it performing and fomenting. There's no reason for us to be surprised by it.
3: Right, because you leaders don't want to give the people they're looking for easy access. You help hide them. Well, so then they have to go into neighborhoods to go find them.
4: It really is just so irresponsible for these people to go out. Because, you know, Austin's like, what, the Seattle of the South. You know,
3: yes.
4: It's a very liberal town. And there were people out there, you know, the Antifa bros, they were trying to mix it up with the cops. You know, the Austin police was like, hey, we had nothing to do with this. By the way, we had nothing. We're on your side. Like the local television station.
3: Right.
4: Yeah.
5: Yeah.
4: It's just so irresponsible, though, because you're just helping to fan the flames to get these losers with nothing better to do to show up waving like Mexican flags. I saw that a lot. And that makes no sense because, one, we're in America.
3: Right.
4: And then, two, The guy was from Venezuela. The Mexican flag thing makes absolutely no sense.
3: Yeah. Well, but to some of the liberals, it's like, well, we support, and you just automatically think Mexico. That's where these immigrants are from.
4: Yeah. I'm showing up to a Knicks game saying, yeah, go Chiefs.
3: It's not even the same league.
4: No.
3: What are you talking about? It doesn't matter.
5: I understood what he meant.
3: And it is Austin. Did they break into song? Because if so, we don't have time for it right now.
4: I have not seen any song yet.
3: Well, you can ask David this. The people in Austin, they can't hear a door slam as far as good music. Because that's where your music career went to die.
4: Yes, it did. Yeah, they just didn't. I was.
3: And now we've heard the originals. You were not given a fair shot.
5: I don't think so either. I thought they were pretty good.
3: Highly ambitious.
5: Yeah.
3: I would say.
5: I've heard much worse in my years in music radio.
3: What was that 9-minute opus called?
4: I don't know. Well, you're going to have to be more specific about that.
5: He paid for studio time. He had 15 minutes less. Let's not waste it.
3: The 9-minute opus that was reminiscent of Floyd.
4: You're going to have to be more specific.
3: See, I can't remember. I've got them all saved. I got them somewhere.
4: I like that. I'm gonna release it as an album now, and just I'm gonna have it on the cover. Scott Robbins' ringing endorsement of "I've heard a lot worse."
5: Well, I have.
4: That's actually just going to be the album title. I mean, Scott Robbins has heard worse.
5: Yes, I have, and yeah. I played worse. There were worse hits.
3: That's true.
5: Yes. So yeah. There you go.
3: So we did a deal with Greenland.
5: I heard about this, yeah.
3: And does this just remind you of Trump and the whole art of the deal thing? You talk about, we're going to take it, we're going to do this, we're going to do that, and that's all part of the negotiation to get what he really wants?
4: I think so, yeah.
5: Yeah.
3: That's what it seems like. Victoria Coates from the Heritage Foundation was talking with Daily Wire about this, and saying this is a great deal for everybody, really.
7: Now, this is a triple win. And bear in mind, this is something the president had been working on from the first term. It shouldn't have come as such a great shock to everyone when he came back in that he really wanted to get to a deal here because the situation had just gotten more imperative from a U.S. national security perspective. We had an agreement with Greenland and Denmark going back to 1953, under which we had what was then called Thule, now called Patufik Air Space Base, in Greenland. It went from being one of our Cold War assets with an air wing there to now being part of Space Force, one of our most sensitive missile defense and observation, again, an observation post, this time the northernmost deep water port, one of the longest runways that we have control over. So a highly strategic site.
3: By the way, I will give you credit, David. You saw the future of Space Force when it was first announced.
4: Yes, thank you.
3: Yes. All I was saying at the time, it's fine. Can we just get the wall finished? Can we stop with the inflow of people into the country?
4: And I said what? Hey, we can find a middle ground. Space Force laser wall. Which, by the way, they have now.
3: See, they got the idea from you. It's incredible.
5: I love Space Force laser wall. That just sounds great. Maybe that should be the name of the album.
3: Yeah, rework some of the lyrics of that opus.
5: Space Force laser
3: anyway, wall. Victoria goes on.
7: We're going to have many fewer people there, but much more sophisticated equipment. And the key thing here, John, is that if you look at a map and the trajectory of Russian ICBMs coming toward the United States, 3/4 of them have to go over Greenland. We have to have this base, which will now be a network of bases. Good for Denmark. They get economic relief retaining their sovereign territory. Good for Greenland. They will get investment and the freedom to either decide they want to be more closely associated with the United States, stay the way they are, or become independent down the road.
3: See, I want more slow jam.
5: I'm just going to say that.
3: At the end there.
5: Smooth jam.
3: That's part of their news thing. But yeah, all around, man, that's good news.
5: It is good news.
3: Yeah. Will legacy media treat it as such?
4: No. I've already seen people kind of poo-pooing it, saying, well, this actually is pretty much the status quo. I don't think that's true.
3: That is not true. But I'm not surprised.
5: Nope.
3: All right, it's that time. We do it a couple of times a day. Go around the table. May not be the biggest story out there, but it caught your attention. David, today, what's your story?
4: My story today has to do with that nut job Florida Democrat Angie Nixon, who's on the campaign trail. She's another one of these DSA people running. She claims that parents in Florida have no choice but to murder their children right now because of Trump.
3: What? Have you heard this one?
5: No.
3: Okay, roll it.
8: The big concerns of Florida voters is that it just costs too much money just to be alive. Like, literally. People are hurting. They are struggling. We are witnessing people, parents, turning the gun on their children, then turning the gun on themselves because they're losing their jobs. That is absolutely shameful, horrific, and it doesn't have to be this way.
3: What? Well, the is good she news talking is, about?
4: It's not that way. I think she was talking about one specific story.
3: And then it happens, unfortunately, all the time.
4: Yeah.
3: Where it's like murder-suicide.
4: Mm-hmm.
5: Yeah.
3: But usually that's mental illness, not because, you know what, everything was going great, but, you know, I got laid off today. Mm-hmm. So, sorry, kids. Boom. And me too. That's freaking reckless, man.
4: It is.
5: Yeah, and the thing is, every kook that has an opinion has a forum now. Everyone.
3: Like this person?
5: Yeah.
3: Yeah, but this person could win office.
5: Possibly.
3: Not going to, you don't think.
5: But I mean,
3: think.
5: You can just say that stuff, and it's out there, and, you know.
3: Yeah. How is it
5: it's that, not in conversation with somebody, a close friend, or whatever. No, this is...
3: This during an interview.
4: Yeah.
3: And the interviewer's like, not like, well, hold on a second.
5: Exactly. How do you just
3: What are
5: not,
3: you talking about? You,
5: give me some examples of this happening.
4: Let it roll.
3: Yeah.
5: Man. Of course, it's, you know, everybody's going to want to hear it, I'm guessing, so...
3: Man,
5: thanks for a provocative headline.
3: Now I'm laughing to myself because when you said, man, it reminded me of Trump when he says it.
5: Man. Yeah, just, I agree with you. What are we doing? Gosh.
3: All right, Scotty, what do you got for your story?
5: A couple of examples. Well, you know, the CNN got booted from the White House press pool now.
3: Yes.
5: They're no longer allowed to be there. Their passes have been revoked in the whole nine yards. Of course, they're losing their minds
3: yes.
5: over it. James Woods put out a couple of examples of CNN, one going back to July 13th, 2024, after Trump was shot at on stage. The headline was, Secret Service rushes Trump off stage after he falls at rally. Remember that one?
3: Oh, yeah, the falls at rally.
5: Remember that one? Yeah.
3: Yes.
7: Man.
5: And James Woods goes on to say, the exact moment CNN lost the fragment of any credibility as a journalistic enterprise, mostly peaceful protests.
7: Man.
5: So... And if CNN would existed in 1941, you probably saw this one. Japanese flyover is mostly peaceful. If CNN were to have existed then, yes.
3: Oh, my gosh. For my story, I thought of David when I saw this. I'm like, this can't be right. For the record, Billy Joel is not dead.
5: Yeah. What? Billy Joel's dead?
3: Google misinformed anyone who searched his name on Thursday, that he died.
5: When did that happen? I never saw that.
3: Yes.
5: Oh, my gosh.
3: His publicist rushed out a statement and said, Billy's not dead. I was just emailing with him. Google says they were not involved in the error.
5: Well, how does that happen?
3: They issued a statement and said, quote, this is no longer appearing, and it was not a manual change by Google. When people vandalize public info sources... This can affect the information that appears in search. Oh. And they're saying that's what happened. So Billy Joel is fine. Just so you know.
5: That's good.
3: And just for David, maybe a little montage of some of Billy's big songs.
4: Like, I don't want the guy dead, but that's a crime, what you're doing right now.
3: You're saying your 9-minute Floyd opus puts this to shame, all of these.
4: Well, it's not intentionally evil. That's the thing. That's the difference. I'm not saying it's necessarily great.
3: Okay.
4: I'm just saying, like, I would rather be terrible but on the side of good than famous and doing whatever Billy Joel does with his piano and mouth.
3: You're saying it's some sort of subliminal thing that's actually evil, is what you're saying.
4: Yes.
5: I just saw an interview with him that he was asked the greatest song ever written. He was asked that question.
3: Yeah? What'd he say?
5: Wichita Lineman.
3: Wow, I've heard other people say that.
5: Jimmy Webb wrote that song. And yes. It's a great song. It's just funny that he would say that.
3: Biggest hit for Glenn Campbell.
5: Oh, yeah. I would imagine, I think.
3: And you know who does it live in concert?
5: Guns N' Roses.
3: Certain nights they will do it.
5: Are you kidding me?
3: No, and do
5: I
3: it.
5: I made that
3: well,
5: up.
3: No, I've played it on the show before.
5: Maybe that's where I heard it.
3: Yes, I'll bring it before the end of the show if you want. It's pretty good. All right. We got to get to Nimrod to the news and the news update next.

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0: Okay. Before our news update, Scott, for you. There's Guns N' Roses doing Wichita Lineman live.
2: Okay. All right. Now
0: see? Not a fever dream you had.
2: It's fantastic. I was afraid I did.
0: Yeah. It's pretty good, man.
2: In my dream, I was like, okay, quit. Stop.
0: It's hard to top the Glenn Campbell original.
2: Well, it is. The guy could not only play, but he could sing.
0: Oh, man. All right, news update, David Van Camp.
1: I thought this was funny on CNN. You know, they're like wall-to-wall, basically, on being banned from the White House press briefing room, and the temper tantrum's on, blah, blah, blah. And guess who they figured out how to tie this into?
0: I can't guess.
1: Natalie Harp. Now, they're reporting Natalie Harp was showing him graphics last week of negative Politico coverage. He was also upset by TV clips that he saw.
0: So this is a young lady that they're trying to link to Trump, that there's something going on between the two of them.
2: Yeah, they blanket. He's Linus's blanket. She is. To Trump, that's what I've been told.
0: But more than just a blanket.
2: It's secure, yeah.
0: Like there's something else going on.
2: Oh, there couldn't be.
0: Well, I wouldn't say couldn't.
2: Oh, I don't think.
0: I don't think there's anything going on, but look, to say it's no, I wouldn't say that.
2: Right. I don't know.
0: What do you mean?
2: It just sounded funny to me and fishy when it came out. I don't believe it.
0: Don't get me wrong. Any of it.
2: Oh, yes. I suppose anything's possible.
0: That's all I'm saying.
2: Lauren Boebert involved.
0: Oh, boy. Let's just get the Nimrods. Here we go.
3: When the going gets tough.
4: Damn it, this is too hard.
3: The dumb get dumber.
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3: It's Nimrods in the News on the Markley, Van Camp, and Robbins Show.
4: I love the poorly educated.
0: Man, this is crazy. Nimrod's the news. 32-year-old dude in Florida, Anthony Gordon, arrested after an altercation with his girlfriend. It all started of him passing the gas in the sack.
2: Ugh.
0: Girlfriend said, stop farting. That set him off. So they started arguing. Called her some mean names. She spit at him. He started strangling her.
2: God.
0: Oh, my gosh. So cops are called. He's been arrested. And then he admitted, he said, I choked her dumb bleep after she spit on me. And that's Nimrod's in the news.
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4: From ABC News, I'm Michelle Franzen. Delays and cancellations stacking up due to ongoing issues with the Regional Air Traffic Control Center. The bulk of cancellations at Newark Liberty and Philadelphia International following ground stops there. And the incident caused the FAA to close airspace in parts of the Northeast for a brief time to make emergency repairs after a construction crew.
5: The FAA administrator said the issue started when a circuit blew at a Philadelphia air traffic control facility.
6: When it went to flip into the backup, we discovered that the backup fiber had a break. And that fiber break is probably 13 hours to repair.
5: The FAA temporarily shut down the airspace to make that repair, but the fix didn't work, and the issues continue. Clara McMichael, ABC News.
4: President Trump will deliver a speech at tomorrow's United Nations General Assembly in New York City. He's meeting today with New York's mayor. The widening Middle East conflict will likely be at the top of the agenda for world leaders. President Trump signaling he would be willing to meet with Iran's president in New York City. ABC's Shannon Kingston has more.
7: The big question is, will Iran say yes? We know behind the scenes, U.S. officials, they've floated multiple options for meetings. So what they want to do is at least create the environment where we can get officials together, talk about solutions for energy exports, talk about finding maybe some pathway to peace here.
4: In Texas, protests broke out after Wilbur Rafael Garces Perez, a DoorDash driver, is in federal custody after being shot by ICE personnel in Austin. ABC's Melissa Adon has details.
8: Homeland Security says that Garces Perez was shot in the torso and right now is in stable condition. They say that he's being held by federal authorities while he's awaiting deportation. However, his attorney is calling for more transparency. She's saying she's concerned about his medical status, also his ability to communicate with legal counsel.
4: On Wall Street, stocks ended higher today. You're listening to ABC News.
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4: The Federal Reserve Board raised interest rates last week for the first time in 3 years. That's impacting the slumping housing market, with mortgage rates also on the rise.
10: The average rate for a 30-year fixed-rate mortgage now stands just below 7%. A decade ago, Bankrate says the same mortgage would have averaged only 3.5%, meaning the same $425,000 home could cost you $500 or more a month today versus the cost in 2016. Because the market is shifting, buyers do have more of an upper hand. According to Redfin, 40 5% of sellers say they're willing to offer concessions to make a sale. That's the highest number in 6 years. Sherry Preston, ABC News.
4: Princess Diana's younger brother, Charles Spencer, speaking out about details of his new book that's due out tomorrow. ABC's Maggie Rooley sat down with the Earl.
11: Earl Spencer, the younger brother of the late Princess Diana, opening up to us at his family home of Althorp about his poignant memoir, Swan Song, Diana, My Sister.
12: One of the things with being a little brother is you think, oh, she's going to be okay. And then realizing that she really wasn't. Now I realize, you know, she was stuck in a gilded cage and she wanted the world to know it wasn't okay in there. And I didn't fully understand, actually, how very difficult things were for her at times.
11: Spencer telling us he wanted to write this book ahead of the 30th anniversary of Diana's death.
4: I'm Michelle Franzen, ABC News.
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13: Good afternoon, your KICD forecast for today. Showers are likely, but rather light. Daytime highs only approaching 56. East northeasterly wind around 10 miles per hour. Chance of precipitation is 90%, and new precipitation amounts of less than a tenth of an inch possible. For tonight, showers likely before 1 and patchy drizzle after 4. Patchy fog before 10, then patchy fog after 11. Otherwise, cloudy, lows of 48. East northeasterly winds at 5 to 10 miles per hour. Chance of precipitation is 70%, and new precipitation amounts of less than a tenth of an inch possible. For more on your weather, log online to northwestiowanow.com or download the Northwest Iowa Now mobile app.
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18: 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Jamie Markley, David Van Camp, Scott Robbins. All right, so the press freaking out. They took my badge away. First Amendment.
19: This can't happen. This is so funny. So President Trump has banned CNN, Politico, MS Now from the press pool. They're suing. There's basically a boycott going on of other television networks because of this. Day one of the ban, there was dazzling coverage. I don't remember who this reporter is, but Jonathan Capehart is the guy back in the studio, and we've got to get this information to our audience.
20: Okay, roll it.
21: I attempted to scan my badge, which we have to do and able to get into the White House grounds. It did not work. There was a red beeping light, and so the officer asked me to hand over my badge. He said that it was disabled. I asked why I was not able to get inside. He said it was above him. And then our producer after me also scanned her badge, and it actually worked. She was able to get through and into the White House. But I want to say not just me, but also our photographer had their badge taken this morning.
22: Kayla, just to make sure I heard you correctly, you said your badge was denied, but another producer was able to get in?
21: She was, and I asked. And was she?
22: Yeah, okay, an MS Now producer. Go on.
21: Yes, an MS Now producer. And I asked, we are both with the same network. And they took a look at their computer, the two officers, and they said they weren't sure what was going on. But at the end of the day, they had to take my badge because it was disabled.
19: Sorry, differently abled, by the way. Don't use ableist language over here.
20: Yeah, no kidding.
23: He got special parking privileges.
19: Yes.
23: Yeah. The badge did.
20: Well, Capehart was ready to pounce.
19: Oh, yeah.
20: Are we being singled out here?
23: Oh, yeah. He was setting it up, wasn't he?
20: Oh, yeah.
23: He had the hammer in his hand. Oh, yeah. Had to pull back.
20: Yeah, really sad. You know, Trump talked about this too. I don't know if you heard his statement.

0: comment on it from the other day. It just cracks me up. And I know the left, you know, freaks out when he says stuff like this, but this was part.
1: I don't think somebody should be allowed to come in and write fake stories, the fake news. And that's why they have no credibility. That's why. So I had 96% negative coverage during the election, and I won because they have no credibility. I got 96. I guess NBC was 93% negative. So 93, with all of the victories I've had, everything's been a victory. It's all been a victory. And I won the election like nobody's ever seen anything like it. I get no, they never write a good story. They won't write a story about, I just reduced drug prices by 40, 50, 60, 70, 80%. I will get a good story out of these people. From some of them, I will. I'll get one from him. I'll get one from him. I'll get a few of them. But it's sick. I mean, there's something wrong with a country that can allow people to write purposely negative stories. Now, if they want to write them, that's fine. But I don't have to let them into my, into the people's house.
0: Oh, man. Cue the freak out.
2: Oh, yeah.
3: Of course. Hey, you got Jake Tapper up there. Oh, my gosh. This is authoritarian language. I don't have to. You almost said my house.
0: Uh-huh. Yeah.
3: It's like, meanwhile,
0: next, he's going to ban you, Jake, from ever holding any sort of fishing pole again.
3: I know. It's like, Mr., like, let's have Dr. Anthony Fauci over for dinner.
0: Right.
3: And let's go fly fishing with Gavin Newsom. Mm-hmm. Bias me? What? No. I wrote
0: just trying
3: the book.
0: To get out of the, trying to get out of the office, you know, and have some really good reporting. And people open up when, you know, they're not on a studio set. I mean, sure, there's cameras and lighting around when we're fly fishing, but people open up and really get to talk.
3: Right.
0: Who believes that bullcrap? Whatever, Jake.
4: I'd be a little nervous if I was fly fishing with Gavin Newsom because he swings his hands all the time.
0: Oh, yeah, he's got
4: having it in his hand with a hook on the end of it doing that stuff. No, oh, thanks.
3: Yeah. Get a hook in the face. Yeah,
4: exactly.
0: Yeah, you don't want that. You don't want that. The freak out over AI continues and all the reaction to it. The White House Technology Policy Director, Michael Traxios, he was talking about the need for AI force. You know, we got Space Force.
3: Mm-hmm.
0: Got to have AI force too, man.
4: Another branch.
0: Here, okay.
5: I think that he's describing is how important it is that we as an administration coordinate in order to make sure that this great technological innovation that's transforming the country, that's driving economic growth, continues to do so. And these implications of AI spread across so many different agencies. So be able to have someone at the White House to be able to work on all those issues across the agencies is really critical.
0: Okay. You believe that? You don't believe that?
4: Well, do I believe it could happen? Yeah. I believe it could happen. Yeah.
0: Do you think it's a good thing?
4: No, not really.
0: Okay.
4: Who's going to do it? They need to create an AI guy to boss it.
0: Well, he goes on to talk about the left-wing fear of this. Okay. And see if you buy what he's selling here. Bro.
5: These calls from the left on the Hill is our fear-mongering, and it's something that they're attempting to do before the election, and that's just not fair to the American people. If you want to do good technology policy on AI, you're not going to run to the Hill and sort it out in a couple days. Mm-hmm. The second piece around the AI companies themselves, it's very interesting that they talk about these issues, about how scared they are about potentially where the future is, and maybe they want to do a pause. Our position is, if you do believe that you're developing a technology that is unsafe or you don't want it out in the world, you can just stop it. You don't need someone to force you to do that. And I think that's what's been a bit confusing about this whole narrative. So there's leaders of these companies that are going out and saying, we're going to do all these measures, the government has to do all these things, when in reality, they just need to slow down if they feel that they need to do so.
0: Yeah.
4: Mm. Okay.
3: But they want to make a deal with the government in order to make sure they get to not only write the regulations, but basically write all competition out of the equation.
4: Right.
0: Yeah. You're trying to figure out, just say, as a news consumer, mm-hmm. what do I believe out of any of this?
3: Yeah.
0: That's what you're trying to figure out. Because everybody's got an angle on it. And the thing is, if really civilization could come to an end by the end of the decade, could you do anything about it anyway?
3: Well, no.
0: Probably not. I know. Well, that's a defeatist attitude. I'm just saying, as the regular person, to get all worked up about it, probably not going to do you a whole lot of good. But I think it's good to be informed of what's going on, but you're trying to figure out, okay, who's selling what and who's really full of crap and who's not.
3: Well, hey, yeah. Man, I mean, we survived the great fifth mass extinction that was supposed

0: Yeah.
1: If it happens within 20 years, I'll be more than ready to go, I'm sure.
0: Yeah. I mean, if it happens, that you don't care.
1: Whatever. Okay, take me now.
2: You know, yeah. It was a little touch and go, I'll admit, during the acid rain period.
0: Yes, of course.
2: Yeah, barely made it through that one.
0: I mean, you were scared by the Rush lyrics, your favorite band, screaming at the acid rain, Scott.
1: I did.
0: Man, oh man.
1: Red alert.
0: Red alert.
1: Red alert.
0: You know what? There was a thumbnail on YouTube the other night. It was called Rush's Big Mistake, and it was that album, Grace Under Pressure, 1984. Oh. I didn't click on it at the time. I got to watch that one.
1: There's some stuff I like on that record. It's not my favorite record, but I like it.
0: What song?
1: Red Sector A.
0: Do you really?
1: I do. I like the song. Yeah.
0: 1001.
1: Yeah.
0: 00.
1: I like that.
0: One.
1: Yeah.
0: SOS.
2: Yes. Really?
1: Yeah.
0: Yes.
2: Oh, my gosh.
1: Okay. They were way ahead of their time, David.
2: Just pretentious dorks, man.
0: You could say that, but man, there are some albums that are fantastic. I mean, I'm not going to just say all of Rush's catalog is terrible. It's like any band, you have some embarrassing
1: moments.
0: Like
1: Distant Early Warning.
0: Which was The Acid Rain.
1: Yeah.
0: Yeah.
1: That's one of my favorite songs.
0: I do like that song. Except, dude, why so many keyboards at that time? It was like
1: I read his book. He fell
0: Alex Lifeson's testicles right. And took them away from him.
1: And Alex was not happy with the whole thing.
0: He shouldn't have been.
1: Getty kind of took over, and he wanted to modernize their sound and, you know, all this stuff. And yeah, that's what happened.
2: He figured out how to play the piano with his feet. So, yeah, I mean.
1: Well, he did do that.
2: He's going to show off as much as possible.
1: Plays bass, plays keyboard with his feet, and sings at the same time.
0: Incredible. Okay. Other news out there. All right. So the dude that murdered that lady on the train in North Carolina.
2: Yeah.
0: I always butchered her first name.
2: Irina Zarutska. Zarutska, yeah.
0: That person's mom is saying he's a victim?
2: Yeah. DeCarlos Brown Jr. This is the guy who murdered Irina Zarutska in North Carolina. His mom is now speaking out saying he's a victim of a stigma around mental health.
0: Oh, my gosh. Come on.
3: I pray that people would throw out the window the stigma when it comes to mental health. I pray that the good would be that people will stand up for mental health more because of what has happened. It's not only here. It's all over.
0: Stand up for it? What do you mean by stand up for it?
2: Yeah, right.
0: You mean keep them incarcerated somewhere?
2: Right. Well,
0: then, yeah, I'm for it.
2: I was going to say, yeah, for all the reimagining and mental health stuff, this dude was one of the biggest beneficiaries in the country of sort of a softer approach to mental health.
0: And it got a girl killed.
2: Yes.
0: So is that what she's asking for? To keep him incarcerated?
2: I don't know.
0: At a mental institution? Because that's what should have happened.
1: Yeah.
0: Oh, my gosh, that after the Clancy trial?
1: Right.
0: And all that talk? Dude, it's infuriating. Let's say, let's flip this in a different way. Let's say there's a guy, his wife cheated on him, filed for divorce.
1: Okay.
0: He really didn't want a divorce, but his heart was broken. What else is he going to do? So they get a divorce, he loses half his stuff. And he's got to pay alimony.
1: Yes.
0: This has happened to people.
1: Yes.
0: Okay. And so he's got money going to the kids. There, she's got a boyfriend who's living at the house that
1: you bought.
0: He helped.
1: Yeah.
0: And all of a sudden, he is suffering from, I don't know, call it postnuptial depression.
1: No, everybody
0: and one
1: has
0: night,
1: it. Yeah.
0: He happens to just kind of lose it a little bit and ends up killing his ex-wife.
1: Oh, gosh.
0: That'd be terrible.
1: It would be awful. However,
0: we need to talk about mental health in this country. Mm-hmm. Let's not stigmatize it.
2: Yeah.
0: Let's go stand outside when he's on trial to go to jail forever and wave little banners and talk about, we're with whoever. Make up a name. We're with Timmy.
2: Timmy.
0: Timmy lost it.
1: Yeah.
0: But we need to talk about Timmy's mental health. Where was his help? People be like, what are these jackasses doing?
2: I feel like it's okay to stigmatize people who randomly stab strangers on public transit or murder their three children. That's okay to have a stigma around that.
0: Yes. Yeah, that's crazy. And they need to be incarcerated. If you want to put them in a mental institute, whatever it is, they can't be out amongst the people.
1: Oh, you shoot a healthcare CEO in the

0: back.
1: Right, you're done.
0: That's it. It's no weeping for you in the courtroom.
1: Well, he was depressed because of an injury.
0: I know, right?
1: Okay, so are millions of people. It's insane.
0: That's an excuse now for killing people.
1: Yes.
0: It's incredible.
1: Oh, yeah. Oh, did you see Ed Sheeran bend the knee?
0: Oh, God. I'm so upset. I am very sad about this.
1: You almost said upset.
0: Well, a little bit upset, yeah. Because it's like, dude, once you do that, you can't go back. Yeah. You can't go back.
1: If you don't know what we're talking about, yeah. He went a coward's route. We'll definitely get to that. And the five stories we're watching today, much more straight ahead right here.

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3: Liberal Josh Turek doesn't bother showing up for work, missing votes more than half the time. Even worse, Turek thinks you don't care. Just listen.
4: I ended up missing about 50% of the votes in the Iowa legislature this year. 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
3: Doesn't matter?
4: I don't know if that necessarily matters to Iowans.
3: 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There's more. 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The votes he took. 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He even supports biological men in girls' bathrooms. Liberal Josh Turek. Gone half the time, wrong the other half.
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0: The Markley, Van Camp, and Robbins Show. Jamie Markley, David Van Camp, Scott Robbins, and now the five stories we're watching today.
1: One, two, three, four, five.
2: All right, number five, Republican Representative Lauren Boebert is accused of having relations with three staffers, including two chicks.
3: No.
2: Now, she denies it. She's had a restraining order against the guy who made that claim since 2022. So it's bogus. And I know a lot of guys who really shouldn't be admitting this, but they're very disappointed. You see Matt Gaetz. Matt Gaetz had posted something like, yeah, I demand somebody like show me the full video. I'm like, oh, come on, man, don't be a creep.
3: He can't help himself.
2: No, because he's
3: a creep. Yeah.
0: But you post it.
3: Of course.
2: Yeah.
3: Anything for attention right now for old Matt.
2: Number four, protests in Austin, Texas after an illegal alien with a final order of removal on the books was shot by ICE on the north side of town. Apparently he tried to flee a traffic stop while delivering a DoorDash order.
0: Very committed to his job, apparently.
2: Number three, Democrat Representative Ilhan Omar has filed a bill that would redirect $140 billion from DHS and send it to, quote, invest in communities impacted by immigration operations.
0: Haven't you taken enough money?
2: Yeah. Number two, President Trump has banned CNN, Politico, and MS Now from the press pool. They're suing him, and major TV networks are effectively boycotting covering the president right now in a show of solidarity. And number one.
0: And that hurts him how?
3: Right.
2: Right. Number one, the U.S. has made an agreement with Greenland to stop Chinese and Russian influence and also increase U.S. security presence there. Arctic security is the Wild West of the future.
0: There you go.
3: I need a T-shirt with that on it. Arctic security.
2: There. That was an unreleased Rush track, too.
3: Sounds like it.
0: Yeah. No kidding. Yes.
3: Arctic security.
0: Where are the polar bears?
2: Those are the top five stories that we're watching today. 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
0: So Ed Sheeran. Both of you had the same reaction.
3: I know. It's just...
0: All right, can you give the synopsis of the whole story,
2: okay,
0: David?
2: So his opening act, a one-hit wonder named Macklemore, had been doing a bunch of stuff about, you know, free Palestine, hates Israel. He had dressed up in what some have called Jew face. And so he wound up getting booted off the tour because stadiums were not going to allow him to perform.
0: Like Robert Kraft.
3: Who owns the stadium.
2: Yeah.
0: Who, by the way, said, I'd like to sit down with Macklemore.
2: Yeah.
0: And talk with him. As far as I know, he hasn't taken him up on the offer yet.
2: No. And so Ed Sheeran at a recent concert, he's been under a lot of pressure on social media to speak out against genocide. And he did it. And it looks like a hostage video.
0: Pretty much, yeah.
4: Now, I want to address the question of where I stand in the situation in Israel and Palestine, and whether my doing this concert here tonight implies where I stand. And I cannot hide how I feel about it anymore. What happened in Israel and at the Nome Music Festival on October 7th was horrific and compounded centuries of Jewish pain. What is happening in Gaza is catastrophic and unjustifiable and

0: disproportion. Our hearts have been broken by the scale of devastation and loss of civilians' lives, of children's lives. And the systemic injustice we're seeing unfold in the West Bank cannot be overlooked. I am already speaking to people across the spectrum to work out how to make a contribution that helps victims of these terrible times, and listening and learning, because I do not know enough.
1: Please don't boycott me. I'll say whatever you want. Please come to my shows.
2: I'm begging out loud.
3: Gosh, is that
2: can't have
3: sad.
2: It both ways, dude.
3: All right. Update on that. And what's your story coming up?

0: Good afternoon, your KICD forecast for today. Showers are likely, but rather light. Daytime highs only approaching 56. East northeasterly wind around 10 miles per hour. Chance of precipitation is 90%, and new precipitation amounts of less than a tenth of an inch possible. For tonight, showers likely before 1, then patchy drizzle after 4. Patchy fog before 10, then patchy fog after 11. Otherwise, cloudy, lows of 48. East northeasterly winds at 5 to 10 miles per hour. Chance of precipitation is 70%, and new precipitation amounts of less than a tenth of an inch possible. For more on your weather, log online to northwestiowanow.com or download the Northwest Iowa Now mobile app.
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8: I'm Dar Danielson. The Woodbury County Attorney plans another trial in the Sioux City cold case that ended with a hung jury last month. County Attorney James Loomis says he'll retry 63-year-old Thomas Pop in the 1983 shooting death of Terry McCauley of Sioux City. Pop's attorneys asked for a change of venue if there is a new trial. No decision has been made on that motion or a new trial date. One report says energy costs will rise an average of a little over 8% this winter. Lori Ferris with the Iowa Community Action Association says they could have more people applying to the low-income home energy assistance program. This year's funding still hasn't been finalized.
9: We would like to see an increase. The reality is that with these rising costs, those dollars don't go as far.
8: Check with your local community action agency to sign up. Summer's coming to an end, and DNR Forester says we're starting to see some fall colors emerge. She says they'll probably emerge in the cities before the rural areas. Radio Iowa, I'm Dar Danielson.
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11: ABC News, I'm Michelle Franzen. President Trump in New York City ahead of his speech tomorrow at the UN General Assembly. He met with New York City's Mayor Zoran Mandani. The mayor says their meeting focused on ways to lower costs from housing and fuel to consumer goods.
12: Each time the president and I speak, it is about the same topics. How to improve the lives of New Yorkers and how to use the power of government to take on the cost of living crisis, to grow our economy, and to build a better, stronger New York.
11: The war with Iran weighing on oil prices and pushing diesel prices to record highs. And gas prices are also topping $5 a gallon in many states. Hundreds of cancellations at airports nationwide after equipment outages forced ground stops at two major hubs, Newark Liberty International and Philadelphia International. The FAA says crews discovered the backup system was also cut by a construction crew working on a project. Officials say it could take hours more to fix. This is ABC News.
13: Huh. Yeah. The Markley, Van Camp, and Robin Show. I'm Jamie Markley, the Gen Xer. The millennial, David Van Camp. The sexy boomer, that's Scott Robbins. I think we're done with Ed Sheeran, right?
14: I'm done with him.
13: I mean, as far as the story. Is anybody surprised that he would get up on stage and say, yeah, it's terrible, it's disproportionate what Israel's done in Gaza?
14: Well, he did try the both sides thing, too. Like, oh, it was terrible. What happened?
13: Right.
14: Now let me tell you another terrible thing.
13: Yeah.
14: Okay. Strong take.
15: Well, the funny thing is that the activist class that was mad at him anyway, which doesn't even represent... Well, I would love to know the percentage of people at that show who even knew what was going on.
14: You know, it's weird you mention that because there was a scattering of applause for both.
15: Yeah.
14: There wasn't like this burst of, you know, applause and energy from the crowd, no.
15: But the activist class that never spent money at his shows anyway, they're still pissed at him.
14: Oh, yeah.
13: Oh, yeah.
15: Like, you can't actually mollify that crowd. They're just mad at you.
13: Yeah, that is true. All right, so according to you, David, when you're looking at, you know, news organizations, their biggest story of the day is Trump saying, yeah, you can't come in here, CNN, Politico, yeah. MS Cow. No, we're not doing the fake news. Well, the free cot's on.
14: Mm-hmm.
13: And so Victoria Coates from the Heritage Foundation was on Daily Wire. And one of the questions was, you know, can Trump do this? Which we'll get to in a second. She also says, I can tell you where all this started. As far as, you know, this battle, how it began. And I did forget about this. I think you'll be reminded of it, too.
16: Well, the whole situation is unprecedented. And what it started with is the president canceling all the subscriptions that the United States government has with these various outlets. And I remember from when I was at the Department of Energy, I was literally beleaguered by Politico saying, you have to sign up for this $10,000 subscription. You have to have this information. And during the Biden administration, this ballooned to $8 million.
13: Yeah.
16: Subscriptions for people who have access to classified material. They don't need this. So anyway, that's where it started. But I think the reaction was such outrage. The president took it another step and said, look, if you're going to report fake news, you don't need access to the White House. And so we've seen CNN rather pack up their things from Pebble Beach, and we'll see what happens going forward.
13: Yeah. Now, can he do it? Then is the question.
14: He did it.
16: I expect the president can designate who gets access to the White House and who doesn't. And, you know, there may be an agreement that is reached between certain parties and the press secretary, the new one, whomever that may be part of this process. Mm-hmm. But it really is up to the president. And, you know, the press has been so relentlessly hostile. We've all seen the metrics on the negative stories about President Trump versus the positive stories about President Biden and President Obama. And, you know, it's a little bit like the New York Times reporting on Israel and Gaza. It's so skewed. I don't blame him for saying, I don't have time to do this. I will talk to reporters. Heaven knows he will talk to reporters, but not if I'm going to get this totally skewed product.
13: There you go.
14: Mm-hmm.
13: That's her opinion. What do you think?
14: No, we'll see. I mean, the courts will solve it eventually.
13: Well, and then it'll get overturned.
14: Yeah.
13: And then it'll get overturned again.
15: Yeah.
13: It'll go to the Supreme Court. We'll hear about
14: activist
13: judge.
14: Supreme Court, yeah.
13: And then, yeah, we'll see in the end. Meanwhile, one of your all-time favorites, Scott, is united in a group just trying to stop Donald Trump. Mm-hmm. One of your

0: Four favorites.
1: Oh, yeah?
0: Yeah, David has a clip.
2: Oh, yeah, it's Illinois Governor J.B. Pritzker.
1: Oh, God.
2: Yeah, he was on ABC's This Week.
1: That load.
2: John Carl asking him about the left-wing uprising within the Democrat Party.
0: Okay.
3: I mean, a lot of the energy in the Democratic Party right now is clearly on the left, far left. I mean, Democratic Socialists of America, DSA, you've had a number of their candidates winning in these Democratic primaries. Are you concerned about that? That that's like a message that may work in primaries in very blue places, but could hurt the party in a general election?
4: Look, there haven't been very many of those, at least DSA candidates, who are winning. It's true that there are progressives that are winning around the country.
3: We're going to have several in the House.
4: I think those get highlighted too much. I will say that, look, what Democrats share in common is that we have a common message. The first thing that we're fighting for is against Donald Trump and the Republicans and the MAGAs, who are raising costs for people.
1: Okay. Shut up. Just shut up. You load. Well, he's awful. He's awful.
2: He did finally acknowledge that he is taking the fat shot drug.
1: That was with John Carl?
2: Yeah.
1: That's a weird...
2: And he wrote this big statement about how, well, my dad died of a heart attack at just the age of 39, so I'm walking more and I'm taking the GLP-1, blah, blah, blah. But also, it's like, well, wait a minute. He also said, I've always taken my health seriously. No, you haven't.
1: Yeah. Right, yeah.
0: Well, if that's true, then how could anyone ever vote for you?
2: Yeah.
0: If you were taking your health seriously and you were saying, well, I take my job seriously, then you'd be an utter failure.
2: Right.
0: That's not even trying to just be mean or take shots. That's evident.
1: He was on the all Oreo diet.
0: Yeah.
1: He's the biggest phony on the planet.
0: Of course he is.
1: He's
0: saving costs for...
1: I know.
0: His voters in Illinois, and that's why they always, even within a half hour, they'll drive to Indiana, get gas, because it's 80 cents a gallon cheaper.
2: Mm-hmm.
0: Yeah. But he's all about saving people money.
1: Well,
0: you know
1: for
0: that.
1: The little man.
5: Takes the fat shot.
0: Right.
1: Takes the fat shot.
5: I said, it's not working.
0: Well, he's probably better than it was.
1: He's ridiculous, and he stands no chance, by the way.
0: Oh, no.
1: On the national scene.
0: Oh, no.
1: That dope? No way.
0: But some of these guys with the ego, they think...
1: Oh, well, his ego is...
0: Oh, my gosh.
1: It doesn't matter what he does in Illinois, he's just going to outspend you a gazillion dollars to one. Yeah.
0: Oh, yeah. All right, it's that time. We do it a couple of times a day. Go around the table. It may not be the biggest story out there, but it caught your attention. You want to bring it in? David, what's your story here?
2: Well, you were mentioning Ed Sheeran, and I happened to see this clip. This is before he did the struggle session on stage where he was like... Well, there's bad things happening on both sides. Blah, blah, blah, blah, blah, blah, blah. There is some singer, and I'm not familiar with her work, but apparently she's somewhat big in the UK. Paloma Faith. Do you know her?
0: No. Do not.
2: Okay. Well, she's mad about Ed Sheeran not going full on globalize the intifada, and she was interviewed by British media about this whole stupid controversy. And, well, here's her advice to Ed Sheeran.
0: All right.
6: I did play a concert with Ed Sheeran to raise money for Ukraine. So he wasn't apolitical by doing that. And I don't really understand why one felt more political than the other.
7: But what is wrong with Ed Sheeran saying, look, I write love songs mostly. My audience are often children.
6: That comment I don't like. When he said that, it really upset me because there's so many children in Palestine that are faced with unimaginable things and shouldn't be. So when he said that, I was like, I say free Palestine to my children every night. I think children should be exposed to politics.
0: I'll tell you what, for what you call Palestine and the children facing enormous challenges, I would say 9 times out of 10, that's not from Israel.
2: Yeah.
0: That's from inside the house. If in your clueless mind, you would take a moment to look at all sides of a story. Because anyone that's claiming genocide, honestly, is an idiot.
2: Yes.
0: A complete and total fool.
1: I would be more inclined to like what you say if you just were serious about it, if you would just say free Hamas.
2: Right.
1: I mean, I would. I would rather you say that. I would rather you say it, because at least that's truthful.
2: This psycho lady's talking about, I say it to my children, free Palestine, every single night. Her children are 9, 5, and 6 months.
0: Oh, gosh. They can't wait to get out of the house. Here. What's her name again?
2: Paloma Faith.
1: Oklahoma, Faith.
0: Okay. The reason I ask, I got to hear one of the songs.
1: No, it's got
0: to
1: be.
0: I don't have to put everybody else through it, but just for my own sake.
1: Oh, I think we should put us all through it when you get it. Yeah.
0: Okay.
1: Okay.
0: All right. Yeah. What do you got for your story, Scotty?
1: Jen Psaki. Remember a little Red Lion Hood?
0: Yeah.
1: She's jumped on the bandwagon to trash Sydney Sweeney's ad now. She said female athletes have been fighting the relentless and usually completely misogynistic sexualization of women's sports. This is what the ad reinforces. Now, I don't know if she was aware of the fact that there's been a whole lot of suggestive poses of female athletes that have been going around for, oh, I don't know, decades now.
0: What about ESPN, the body
1: That's
0: issue?
1: That's exactly what I was thinking myself. Or
0: they all
1: Sports
0: got naked
1: Illustrated.
0: To take pictures.
1: Or whatever. Of course. They act like this just happened. Like this has never happened before. Are you insane? No, the reason you're pissed is because it's Sydney Sweeney.
0: Yeah.
1: I'd prefer you be honest about that, too, but you won't be. So go ahead and do whatever you got to do. Jen.
0: Okay.
1: Ugh.
0: All right. You know what? I was just going to pull up a random song from this person. I'm not doing that for my story. Maybe later.
1: Oh, you got to play it, though.
0: No, I'm not doing it now. This is my story, buddy.
2: Okay. I just looked it up. You do also have to be careful because some of the lyrics are explicit.
1: Oh, boy.
0: You know, and this isn't fair to do, to judge a musical artist just by appearance, but I can already tell I'm going to hate it. I would like to be pleasantly surprised, and maybe I will be.
1: No, I can't wait. I don't even know what she looks like, so.
0: I got a different song.
1: I'm waiting on that one. Okay.
0: Earth, Wind, and Fire. September.
1: Yeah.
0: Great song. Mentioned September 21st. That's today.
1: Remember.
0: That was our mashup Monday from earlier with David. Do you know why?
1: No.
0: It mentions that date.
1: I don't.
0: Well, for a long time, people said, well, it's just random. You know. It's not really significant. But apparently, it was the expected birth date of Maurice White's son. And that was the deal.
1: Oh, okay.
0: Because one of the songwriters said it didn't have any significance until Maurice's wife heard that and corrected it. Like, no, that was the reason. That was the expected due date. That's why September 21st is in the lyric.
1: Do you remember?
0: Yes.
8: When I was pregnant, I told Maurice our son Cabron was due around September 21st. He said, September 21st, huh? I said, yeah, September 21st.
9: Do you remember when it was right, September? Love was changing the mind, September.
0: And what I've just done right there is resurrected an old Scott Robbins bit. The story behind the song.
1: Yeah, and you know what? I didn't know that. I did not know that till today. I hear the song completely different now.
0: There you
1: completely
0: go,
1: completely different.
0: There you go. And now we're going to hear, I don't know, Nut Job song from wherever she's from. David's going to look one up for us. And Nimrod's of the News and a News Update all on the way.

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0: All right, then. The Markley, Van Camp, and Robbins Show. Jamie Markley, David Van Camp, Scott Robbins.
1: Yo, man.
2: Prize Picks.
1: 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Hey.

0: one. I thought I had the copy in front of me, and
1: it's supposed to say bet, Scott.
0: Wrong. Yeah. Okay.
2: That's an automatic skill. That's an automatic ejection, actually.
0: Well, I know all about skill games. I play them all the time, so there you go.
2: News update, David Van Camp.
1: In the Northeast, a lot of travel problems happening right now. Apparently, you're having a full ground stop going on at major airports, JFK, Newark, etc. And it has to do, evidently, with a construction crew cutting a fiber line.
2: Uh-oh.
1: And they're getting it back up and running. But this is particularly bad timing because you've got a bunch of world leaders coming in from all over the place for the UN General Assembly.
2: And yeah, that's not good.
1: Yeah, so communications went down for a little while. Had to be diverted.
2: Okay. Not long ago, David, you were talking about this singer, Paloma Faith. Mm-hmm. And again, what did she say about Ed Sheeran? She was very upset.
1: Ed Sheeran should not shy away from hating the Jews because you should say free Palestine. And she said that she says free Palestine to her kids every night.
2: Yes. By the way, she was married. This would have been, I don't know, 20-some years ago. She's like 45 now, something like that. They were separated after 8 months. And then divorced in 2009. And then with her partner, she had a couple of kids, but that relationship ended after 10 years. And then she gave birth to another kid earlier this year. That's from a music venue guy.
0: Well.
2: What?
0: Father's Day is very confusing.
2: It may, well, there's just a couple of them.
0: Mm-hmm.
2: But that doesn't mean she can't be, you know, a good singer or whatever. So if you're wondering, okay, I've never heard of this person. What do they sound like? To give you an idea, I don't think there's any cussing in this one. Oh, just get to it already.
3: If you don't mean nothing, what we got no hold on me.
2: And here's the thing. If I just heard that, I'd be like, well, that's not bad. That's pretty good.
0: It's Amy Winehouse, Sideways.
1: Yeah, it's total ripoff.
2: I'm not saying it's not. I'm just saying, not bad. But I can't hear it well now because of the idiotic things that she said.
0: Even
2: that's my only point.
0: Even the production sounds like Amy Winehouse, doesn't it?
2: Yeah.
0: Wow.
2: Okay.
0: Boxy drum sounds. Yeah, that old 60s sort of.
2: And you don't like that. I happen to like it.
0: No.
2: You don't like it.
0: No, not really.
2: All right, we got to get to Nimrods. Here we go.
4: When the going gets tough.
5: Damn it, this is too hard.
4: The dumb get dumber.
6: All right, Dean.
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5: I love the poorly educated.
2: But you like TLC. There's some things you can't argue
0: taste,
2: right?
0: I like waterfalls.
2: Yeah, okay.
0: I like that song.
2: Yeah, okay. Nimrods in the News. For time's sake, make it fast. Newton, Massachusetts. Three people injured in the afternoon when a car crashed into the golf pro shop at Braeburn Country Club. They're still investigating exactly what happened. Is it somebody had a bad round? Was drinking it away? Got a little slippery with the pedal? I don't know. Investigation underway, and that's Nimrods in the News.
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11: 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Critical outages today for the Regional Air Traffic Control Center overseeing flights for New Jersey and Philadelphia airports. That's led to hundreds of cancellations and delays at hubs and nationwide. At Philadelphia Airport, Mary Chiernan tells ABC station WPVI she's remaining optimistic.
12: We are hoping we can leave Philadelphia.
11: The FAA says it's working to fix a communication systems outage that caused ground stops at Newark and Philadelphia airports. And federal aviation officials say that they also realized the backup frequency line failed, too, and had been cut in New Jersey at a construction site. President Trump will address world leaders at the UN General Assembly tomorrow. The president today signaling he would be open to meeting with Iran's president this week. Iran has not responded. ABC's Elizabeth Schulze says Americans are getting hit hard with rising costs of oil, gas, and diesel.
13: The manager of a trucking company told me the cost of his tires has nearly doubled because they are made with materials that come from crude oil. The bottom line, Moody's Analytics says when you account for gas, diesel, jet fuel, and home heating oil, the typical household has now paid almost $1,000 extra in fuel costs since the start of the war.
11: A shooting at a synagogue in Ontario yesterday remains under investigation. The incident comes as the Jewish community marks Yom Kippur. Police say an officer on patrol encountered someone outside the Sons of Jacob synagogue, and during the exchange, both the police officer and suspect were shot. Here's ABC's Matt Rivers.
14: Police not yet revealing a motive for the shooting, but in nearby Toronto, police saying they are stepping up patrols in Jewish communities and places of worship. The Sons of Jacob Synagogue, meanwhile, saying it has canceled all services for Yom Kippur in the wake of that incident.
11: No one was inside the synagogue at the time of the shooting incidents. Both the officer and suspect were taken to nearby hospitals. You're listening to ABC News.
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11: President Trump banned three news outlets from having access to the White House, claiming the stories that they air are too negative. CNN, MS Now, and Politico now filing a First Amendment lawsuit. A hearing takes place Wednesday. ABC's Karen Travers says it's not the first time the president has tried to impose limits on the press.
17: That judge, Judge Kelly, was the same judge that heard a case in his first term of then CNN correspondent Jim Acosta, who had his badge revoked by the Trump administration. Judge Kelly was the judge on that case. case. Acosta got his badge back. The president seemed to acknowledge that this one might not go his way. Of course, there is legal precedent that would indicate that the law is on the side of these news outlets. And the president said in his post that the administration will likely appeal that.
11: Cat lovers are fawning over a new cat species discovered in the Bolivian cloud forest. But the feline doesn't seem interested in all the attention.
18: Since scientists determined that a little 3-pound spotted cat that looks a lot like a tiny leopard is actually the first new feline species to be discovered in nearly a century, people have been flocking to the animal sanctuary in Bolivia where he lives to see him. Only Tigrino, as he's been dubbed, is shy and doesn't really like people, or doesn't seem to. He's so far emerged from his shelter only a few times, sniffed around, and then slipped back behind the foliage. People are still going, though, in hopes of catching even a glimpse. Sherry Preston, ABC News.
11: 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Michelle Franzen, ABC News.
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24: From the news desk at Northwest Iowa Now with the latest news for Northwest Iowa, I'm Anthony Gonzalez. Genfeed officials are still assessing damage done in a Monday morning explosion in Sheldon. There were no injuries or resulting fire. The Sheldon Fire Department was dispatched to Door 9 at the mill located at 1500 RMT Avenue around 5 a.m. Sheldon Fire Chief Brad Hint said there was visible damage to the building when they arrived. The heat-detecting drone from the O'Brien County Emergency Management Agency was brought in to check for hotspots. There were none. Sheldon Fire was on the scene for about an hour. Hint says the explosion appears to have been accidental in nature, as employees were firing up a grain dryer for the day. Sheldon Police and the O'Brien County Sheriff's Department were also on the scene. A Spencer man has been arrested on multiple sexual abuse charges. On Friday, September 18th, authorities with the Clay County Sheriff's Office arrested 39-year-old Jimmy Dean Ash at 3115 West 4th Street in Spencer around 5:31 p.m. According to court records, a criminal case was filed against Ash September 15th on 2 counts of second-degree sexual abuse, both Class B felonies, 2 counts of indecent contact with a child, and 1 count of indecent exposure. 4 of the charges list alleged offense dates in May of 2024, while 1 indecent contact with a child charge lists an alleged offense date in January of 2018. The sheriff's office says Ash was being held in the Clay County Jail without bond following his arrest. A traffic stop in Clay County led to drug charges for an Everly woman. A deputy with the Clay County Sheriff's Office stopped a vehicle September 15th in the 3400 mile of 130th Avenue for alleged speeding. After approaching the vehicle, the deputy detected the odor of marijuana coming from inside. A subsequent search uncovered marijuana and drug paraphernalia. 37-year-old Hope Elaine Kaiser was arrested and taken to the Clay County Jail. She was charged with possession of a controlled substance, marijuana, first offense, a serious misdemeanor, and possession of drug paraphernalia, a simple misdemeanor. She was also cited for speeding 1 to 5 miles per hour over the limit and failure to provide proof of financial liability. Postmortem has already begun on the 2026 Clay County Fair. Greg Lear is in his last year as board president.
0: Numbers are pretty static on all the livestock. The thing that a lot of people don't understand is almost every one of these barns turns 3 times.

0: Midnight, lows around 50, southeasterly winds at 5 to 10, with a chance of rain at 50%. Thursday showers likely mainly in the morning, highs in the low 60s, chance of rain 70%. Thursday night mostly cloudy, a chance of showers after midnight, lows in the low 50s with a chance of rain at 40%. Friday cloudy with a chance of showers and drizzle, highs in the middle 60s, chance of rain 50%. Friday night mostly cloudy with a chance of drizzle, a chance of showers in the evening, then showers likely overnight, lows in the middle 50s, with a chance of rain at 60%. Heading into the weekend, drizzle and showers likely Saturday morning, then a chance of drizzle in the afternoon, highs in the upper 60s with a chance of rain at 60%, and Sunday mostly cloudy in the morning, then becoming partly sunny by the afternoon, highs in the upper 60s. Yesterday recap, your high was 63 with a low of 58. Your record temperatures for the 21st day of September, 97 in 1937 and 28 in 1999. Your sunset this evening, 7:21, while your sunrise tomorrow morning will be at 7:07. Your current low unofficially is 53 degrees, your current high 64, and we also received a 6/10 of an inch of rainfall here at the KICD studios.
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5: Closing up your market prices for Monday. New crop December corn up 15 and a half at 543. March up 15 and a quarter at 556 and three quarters. And December 2027 up 11 at 537. Over to soybeans. New crop November up 24 and a half at 1328. January up 24 at 1344, with November 2027 up 16 and a half at 1282 and a quarter. Chicago wheat for December up 12 and a half at 726 and three quarters. Soybean meal for October up $12 at 366.60, and soybean oil for October up 62 points at 68.32. In your livestock today, live cattle for October up 502 at 220.95. December up 537 at $222. February live cattle up 575 at $223.10. And April up 595 at $224.17. Feeder cattle for October up 675 at $330.25. November up 810 at $326.10. January feeder cattle up 922 at $318.15. And March up 915 at $313.97. Lean hogs for October up 5 at $78.15. December up $1.25 at $69.80. February lean hogs up 120 at 71.35, and April up 105 at 76.77. Those are your closing market prices here on KICD.
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7: I'm Todd Kim. The Iowa Hawkeyes are up to 17th in the latest AP Top 25. Hawkeyes are 3-0 after a 55-0 win over Northern Iowa. They open Big Ten play this week at number 18, Michigan.
8: You know, we're at the quarter mark now. Keep talking to our guys about how fast it goes, and once you get into the season, it goes really quickly. So our non-conference portion of the schedule is over, and just a bigger picture.

0: pleased with the way the guys were in camp, and then certainly pleased with the way they've operated the last 3 weeks. And now the whole idea is for us to keep growing and just, you know, hopefully we're learning. I think they are, but, you know, just learning every day and give ourselves a chance to have success as we move forward here.
1: That's Iowa coach Kirk Ferentz. Quarterback Hank Brown says a 3-0 start is a boost heading into conference play.
2: Playing quarterback in the game of football, you're never going to be super comfortable. There's always going to be different things that the defense is going to throw at you, and the ball bounces different ways sometimes. And so, but just being able to continue to be efficient and lean on the guys around me. I have studs around me, an awesome offensive line. And so I'm comfortable knowing that those guys are going to make plays for me, and then we're going to have fun while we're doing it.
1: Iowa State opens a Big 12 race at home against 15th-ranked Utah. The Cyclones are 2-1 after a 55-7 win over Bowling Green. They rolled up 507 yards of total offense, including 365 on the ground.
3: That's kind of what we've seen at times in practice, and it's what we believe that we can do. We're going to have some tougher games coming up, and we got to be able to strain for those yards. They may not come as easy at times, but I was just happy to see the body of work come together and the effort that we preach, it show up.
1: ISU coach Jimmy Rogers, this is Radio Iowa.
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12: For one, the U.S. has made an agreement with Greenland to stop the Chinese and Russian influence and increase a U.S. security presence.
13: Okay. William Shatner, you heard about this before, was going to do some metal performances from his metal album.
14: Yeah.
13: So he was doing Metallica and Ozzy. You've seen it already, huh?
14: Yeah.
13: Well, what'd you think of it? Fun?
14: Mm.
13: No.
14: Oh, it's
13: fun, I guess. Kind of buried there. So he's kind of like speaking, but
14: terrible recording, but yes.
13: Yeah, you hear it, yeah. Yeah, that wasn't very good.
14: He was speaking it.
13: Yeah, like when he was doing Enter Sandman.
14: Yeah.
13: He was off a beat there, at least.
14: Yeah.
13: But the crowd was trying to help him out, it seemed like, a little bit.

0: I suppose if you're hammered, that might be fun.
1: Well, the dude's in his 90s, too.
0: He's like 95.
1: Gosh, dang.
0: Outside of that, not for me, but hey.
2: That's a novelty.
0: If that's your thing, okay.
2: Although, if they're not going to play the song because he sang it, they're not going to do it themselves. I'm mad.
0: What do you mean?
2: I didn't pay to see him do it.
0: Shatner?
2: Yeah.
0: Are you sure?
2: I didn't pay to see Shatner do it, no.
0: Well, that's part of the show that you're paying to see.
2: Well, this is Shatner's show? Oh, I thought he was jumping up with other bands and doing it. Okay.
0: Maybe we better get clarification.
3: I thought that's what it was. Yeah, it was him.
2: I thought he was just jumping up there. And, oh, it was his band? Okay.
0: Yeah, I mean, that's what you're paying to see.
2: I didn't know Shatner had a band.
0: Okay. He's got the whole album coming out, and this is part of the deal.
2: Okay, promotional tour.
0: So from that news background, David Van Camp on the case.
2: He sussed that one out, didn't he?
0: Heck yeah.
2: Yeah.
3: Yeah. Do you know the band's name, too?
0: No, what's the band's name?
3: I can't say it on the air. It's the Bleepers. The F word.
2: Is it William Shatner and the Bleepers?
3: I think it's just the Bleepers.
0: Oh, and wow. He's the lead throat.
2: Got it.
0: Okay. All right. I know you got your trifecta. And then Patrick Clancy next.

0: Peek-a-boo. Peek-a-boo. Smile.
1: Smile, buddy.
0: Come on, smile.
2: Oh, honey, he's still not smiling.
1: Maybe he's not a smiler.
2: Yeah, maybe he's just not a happy baby.
1: Maybe he's just being a boy. You know how boys are.
2: Or maybe he's teething. Oh, poor baby. I think his gums hurt.
1: Maybe he's just tired.
2: Or maybe his tummy hurts. He didn't eat that much.
1: Maybe he's not ticklish.
2: You think maybe he's scared of the dog?
1: Maybe he'll outgrow it. Maybe it's a phase. Maybe he just doesn't like smiling.
2: Maybe he has autism, and we can definitely do something to help.
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0: The Markley, Van Camp, and Robbins Show. I'm Jamie Markley, the Gen Xer. David Van Camp, the Millennial. The Sexy Boomer, that's Scott Robbins.
1: Yo.
0: David, you were talking earlier. You got some clips from the 60 Minutes interview with Patrick Clancy.
1: Yeah.
0: You're like, I don't know what to do with this.
1: Dude,
0: it's just sad.
1: It is so sad. You know, because this is a guy who, you know, had been trying to take care of his wife the best way he knew how when she was going through some stuff, obviously. Mm-hmm. Some serious depression that they were trying to get her help. She was lying to doctors, doctor shopping, all that stuff. Terrible case.
0: Mm-hmm.
1: And then he goes home one day and finds out that she's murdered his three children. And then you've got crazy people on the internet saying he did it.
0: Yeah.
1: Either explicitly he did it or he, like, she wouldn't have done it if he did A, B, or C. And it's like, really?
0: And that came up in the interview, the conspiracy theories part.
1: Yeah.
2: An online swarm of sleuths and influencers has been dissecting every detail of the case, developing theories that portray him as uncaring, unfaithful, and even the murderer of his children.
3: How do you respond to people who have that idea about you?
4: It's deeply harmful to the legacy of my children. It is a huge distraction from what really matters here, which is perinatal mental health. And it's done real harm to real people, myself included, but also others.
3: How does it affect you directly, the stuff that's out there online?
4: It's painful to see, and it makes it difficult to be in public. And it's possible that some of those people, after seeing lie after lie after lie, they start to believe it, and that's what we're left with.
0: Yeah, you got to think, man, this is putting me and my current wife in jeopardy in some sort of way.
1: Yeah,
0: there's a lot of lunatics out there.
1: It is.
0: Oh, my gosh.
1: Well, paparazzi's, like, taking pictures of them whenever they do show their face in public. It's leave him alone, man.
0: I know, man.
1: He's been through such an unimaginable tragedy, and he is still defending his ex-wife.
5: Yeah.
1: Because he's suing medical providers.
0: Yeah. Well, he said that, too, as far as, you know, it came up starting a new family with his new wife. And I know, you know, people are going to feel strongly about it. Isn't that part of just moving on?
5: Yeah.
1: Yeah.
0: To try to do the best you can.
2: Yeah, they got married in New York City this April.
3: Do you think you help him carry that grief?
6: I hope.
3: Do you think she helps you carry that grief?
4: Yeah. Yeah. I mean, 100%. It's my life has changed since I met Rachel in such a positive way.
6: I always try to take some of the weight from Pat. I always want to strive to do that. I know I can't bring his kids back. But if I can honor them and allow Pat to grieve, but also just continue to honor them in the present, I guess that's all I can do.
0: All right, pause there for a second. So I'm thinking about this guy. He's coming home to an empty house, empty apartment, wherever he lives, all the time. Just to have somebody else there to talk to would make a huge difference.
1: Oh, yeah.
0: And for her, knowing I'm taking this on.
1: Yeah.
0: I forget which part of the dating she finds out.
5: That's the amazing thing to me.
0: Yeah.
5: Knowing what she knows.
0: Yeah.
5: And taking it on, that grief aspect on from him is remarkable.
0: Well, and I know a lot of people will have opinions about it. Well, she's just after the money. She's this. What? Who knows, man? You can't get inside somebody's head, but just from the surface, she's taken on a lot.
1: Well, she's also doing very well for herself as well in her career.
0: There you go.
5: It's not like she needed the money.
1: Right.
5: Yeah.
0: So here's the rest of what they were talking about.
3: And you guys are starting a family.
6: Yeah.
3: What are you going to tell your child about their brothers and

0: sister.
1: I think every parent can agree you have different relationships with your kids, but they're all your kids. And I can't wait to tell them about their brothers and sister.
2: Yeah. Seems like the best thing you could do. Mm-hmm.
3: And how's that conversation? I can't even imagine having that conversation with your kids.
4: No. No.
2: That'd be way in the future. Yeah. I don't know what age is appropriate, but it's all ways in.
4: At some point, you got to tell them.
2: Oh, yeah.
4: You know, but I don't, again.
2: Well, you're afraid that they're going to find out.
4: Right, from someone else.
2: Yeah.
4: You can't handle the narrative that way. So it's a horrible situation.
2: But like David said, he also defends Lindsey Clancy.
4: Well, he doesn't have any hate his heart or whatever, yeah. And
2: like, I had to forgive her, it was going to eat me up.
4: Yeah. And he was asked about her forgiving him or whatever, and she's like, no, I've never heard that from her.
2: Oh, that she said, would you please forgive me? She never asked for it.
4: No.
2: Right. Yeah. Which kind of crap.
4: Which I thought was interesting, too.
2: Yeah. No doubt. All right. I feel like we've got to lighten it before we go into the trifecta.
4: Yeah.
2: Oh, here's a conversation online. You know, today is a mini golf day.
4: Oh, yeah?
2: Yeah. I think I was called a jerk one time for saying, no, dudes don't go play mini golf together, because it was suggested one time. I'm like, no.
4: Yeah. I don't disagree with you on that. I've never asked a guy to go play mini golf with me.
2: It's like it's more for kids. If you want to go play regular golf, that's cool. Or even driving range. But
4: back in the days I was boozing hard, I probably would have said, okay, you got the booze?
2: But at the same time, it would be like, we're playing for $20. We would have bet on it.
4: Yeah, that's true.
2: There would have been something like that involved if we were going to do it.
4: Yeah.
2: So then the conversation online is it okay, like cool or lame, to go play mini golf by yourself? I would never do it.
4: No.
3: Why not?
2: Because it'd be creepy.
4: I wouldn't do a lot of things by myself.
3: How is it creepy, though?
2: Because it attracts kids. It's like kids and dates. And when you're by yourself, that's not either. And it's like, what's dude doing here?
3: What if I'm just treating myself? I've gone mini golfing alone.
2: That's creepy.
3: Why is that creepy, then?
2: Because it just is. I don't make the rules, David. I just tell you what's factual.
4: I'm staying out of this one altogether.
2: You know it's creepy. You'd never do it.
4: I wouldn't do it, no. But if David wants to do it, I'm okay with it.
3: Would you go to batting cages by yourself?
2: Sure, yeah.
3: What's the difference, then?
4: I've done that.
2: But batting cages, there could be a lot of different things involved with that. You could be getting ready for a game yourself. Mm-hmm. You're working on your skills. But what are you playing in a big mini golf tournament this weekend?
3: Working on my short game, you know?
2: Please.
3: Happy Gilmore style.
2: It's like a family thing with kids.
4: The windmill always baffles him. He's got to get through the windmill.
2: Is that what it is? Or is this like a hyper competitive thing? Like, well, it got me last time. I want to go back.
3: I want to do that. I don't always want to bring my kids because the kids are slow. They take forever, and a lot of times don't even finish the round.
4: They can get a mini golf in at about 30 minutes.
2: You want to hear some of the comments online?
4: Yeah.
2: Go ahead, go by yourself, and don't care what anyone else thinks.
4: Yeah. That's right. David, there you go.
2: Mm-hmm. Anything can be socially acceptable if you forge ahead as the individual who makes it socially acceptable.
3: Exactly. I'm the Rosa Parks of mini golf.
2: Others said, like, well, it would seem boring. That's what you do with your close friends or maybe family members. Mm. Somebody else said mini golf isn't like regular golf where people play it for the challenge. Mini golf is socializing with a group, maybe a little fun. I've done this. To be honest, it felt a bit awkward. I smoked a bowl beforehand, which was a bad idea.
3: Okay, see that's.
2: But it was just nice to do something other than daydream on the couch.
3: Look, that's what disc golf is for, though. If you're going to get high and then go out and do something, walk around in the woods, you know?
2: Yeah, I guess. All right, you can hit Robbins up on Facebook. Let him know what you think.
4: Because I got high.
3: I played.
2: You ready for your big three?
3: All
2: right, we got to ask Casey.
5: Yeah. Are you ready?
6: One, two.
5: It's the three most important news stories of the day.
7: I hit the trifecta.
5: Well, at least according to Scott Robbins. It's the trifecta on the Markley, Van Camp, and Robbins Show.
8: Hey, kids, mind if I join your group?
2: No!
3: Well, you'll do that.
2: Scott Robbins trifecta, top three of the day with his hero.
9: I'm Casey Kasem.
4: Have you ever done that, Casey? Ever gone mini golfing by yourself?
9: No way.
3: Well, he's gone with me. And that's the thing, it looks like I'm by myself because, you know, He's a ghost.
4: He's a ghost.
0: So he no picks matter up what, his putter. He's always there for me.
4: I know.
0: For him.
4: You say that all the time.
2: Well, did you want to go, though, Case?
0: Nope.
2: But you did it because of your friendship?
0: Yes.
2: Oh, got him.
4: They were going to have a barbecue afterwards. So.
3: Now my feelings are just hurt.
0: Yeah, well, I'm ready.
4: Get used to it with this guy, believe me.
0: Three.
4: Damaged meat forever.
3: It's like the ex. Okay.
0: Scott thinks I still care.
4: I don't think you care at all. That's wrong. Shut up.
0: Three.
4: Okay, fine.
3: Number three. I saw this, and it's amazing. The New York Times 1619 Project lady.
4: Yeah.
3: You know, the lady that was like supposed to rewrite history curriculum for all schools, and if you push back, you were racist.
2: I want to say Anna Nicole, but that's Anna Nicole Smith. What's her name?
4: Hannah Jones.
3: Yeah, Nicole Hannah Jones.
2: Nicole Hannah Jones. Yeah.
3: She's admitting that she made a mistake. She sacrificed her daughter on the pyre of wokeness.
4: This is and critics, by the way, are finally going after her here. Yeah, Nicole Hannah Jones used her own daughter to prop up virtue signaling about systemic racism by deliberately sending her to poor performing Big Apple schools.
2: Oh, I'm going to prove my point through my kid.
4: That's right.
2: Oh,
4: I'm going to use my kid as a prop. Hannah Jones, by the way, helped craft the controversial 1619 Project. You guys remember that one? And she said, her and her husband, who purchased, by the way, a $1.5 million brownstone back in 2018, they got a pile of money, thought that by sending her, their daughter, to a low-income and black school would help improve all of the children there.
2: Well, I don't know about you guys. I've been lectured on this before.
4: Mm-hmm.
2: Like, you're moving out of a neighborhood. How dare you? That would make everything stronger. It's like there were two gunshots within a block and a half.
4: Well, after years, get my kids out of there. After years and years of attending these low-income schools, Hannah Jones found her now 16-year-old daughter lacked the basic skills to keep up in high school.
2: Hmm.
4: Really? So you sacrificed your kid so you could make a point. Well, and now, embarrassingly enough, the point's been made.
2: Well, to be honest, we know a lot of these people would never send their kids there, and we call them hypocrites for it.
4: Right. Well, she wasn't. Her kid was not going to go to school there. She found a way to get her kid there.
2: That's what I'm saying.
4: Yeah, so anyway.
2: They're both horrible.
4: Yeah, they're both horrible. Yeah.
0: Now, on with the countdown.
4: But man, why are you doing that with your own kid? Jesus.
2: Three of the day at the number.
0: Two.
3: Number two, a Florida couple struck by lightning.
4: Yeah, Florida couple hit by lightning, walking hand in hand.
2: Man.
4: Aaron Walanga and his wife, Clara, had just dropped off their kids at a church.
2: What's that name again?
4: Walanga. Walanga. I don't think that's right, actually. They've been married for a long time, 17 years, as a matter of fact. Uh-huh. So they're just walking hand in hand down the West Orange Trail in Central Florida.
2: Nice.
4: When out of nowhere, they were struck by a lightning bolt.
2: Dang, man.
4: Dang! And the weather was fine, but it just came out of nowhere, by the way. CPR was given to the wife after she was struck. Aaron was hospitalized, but both, by the way, survived this near-death experience. The wife, by the way, was not breathing after she was hit. CPR was administered, and it saved her life. But both now are saying, well, you know, Lord works in mysterious ways. Our lives were saved. We just happened to have people around us who knew how to do CPR.
2: Wow.
0: She's really a terrific lady.
2: I bet.
4: I've always worried about getting struck by lightning because I saw a guy get struck by lightning once.
2: Yeah.
4: Not a pleasant experience for me as a young teenager.
2: Is there anything you don't worry about?
4: No, not really, but lightning is one of them. I tend to steer away from lightning after knowing it happens, and it
2: can you imagine running from lightning and you ran into a porta-john and then you fell in it?
4: And then lightning hit the porta-john.
2: Because that's another fear.
4: And it traveled down, and it was 3 feet under. Yeah.
2: Yeah.
4: But I was
2: and then the water was, you were electrocuted.
0: And the countdown continues.
3: You climb out, and you're relieved at first because your phone still works, and then it starts ringing, and it's your ex-wife.
4: Funny money.
2: Oh, gosh. The Scott Robbins trifecta.
4: I'm in a porta-john. I just got hit by lightning.
0: And finally, one.
3: Number one, a man returned a very old magazine to avoid a fine.
4: The elderly guy returned a magazine he checked out from his New Hampshire library, or somebody did, about 130 years ago. He's had it for over 25 years. Came into his possession somewhere. Bought it at a flea market somewhere. And found out it belonged to the New Hampshire Library. And the fine, by the way, was supposed to be $12,055.
2: What's the magazine?
4: The late fee. It was Playboy. No, I'm kidding. I don't know what the magazine was. It was some New Horizon or New whatever magazine. I mean, it's not exactly out there anymore.
0: And there you have it.
4: But they had a bunch of female athletes, you know, barely with their barely clothed at all. So,
2: all right. Nimrod's in the news and the news update next.
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1: News update, David Van Camp.
2: Katie Davis Court, independent reporter. I believe she was working with the Post-Millennial for this one, investigated Somali daycares in the Seattle metro. And what she has found looks like $5 million of potential misuse of taxpayer funds.
1: What?
2: It was the old Nick Shirley thing. She knocked on the doors, no one answered. Neighbors told her that they've never seen any kids. Individual daycares receiving $40,000 to $70,000 per month.
1: And here we go again. And now it's Nimrod's.
4: When the going gets tough.
5: Damn it, this is too hard.
4: The dumb get dumber.
6: All right, Dean.
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5: I love the poorly educated.
1: All right. Nimrod's in the News. We go to the UK, the town of Telford, where the other day, this suspect, he's 33, Ali Balhad.
3: Oh, yeah?
1: Yeah. He headbutted the driver of this bus.
3: Oh, no.
1: Oh, yeah. People are like, what are you doing? He gets behind the wheel of the bus. Oops. Now he's driving down the wrong way, and he's going the wrong way in a roundabout.
3: Oh, gosh.
1: He starts hitting vehicles. Oh, yeah. He's been charged with aggravated vehicle taking, assault, attempted, grievous bodily harm.
3: Jeez.
1: And more. Religion apiece. And that's yeah. Nimrod's in the News.
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8: Good afternoon. Your KICD forecast for today. Showers are likely, but rather light. Daytime highs only approaching 56. East northeasterly wind around 10 miles per hour. Chance of precipitation is 90%, and new precipitation amounts of less than a tenth of an inch possible. For tonight, showers likely before 1, then patchy drizzle after 4. Patchy fog before 10, then patchy fog after 11. Otherwise, cloudy, lows of 48. East northeasterly winds at 5 to 10 miles per hour. Chance of precipitation is 70%, and new precipitation amounts of less than a tenth of an inch possible. For more on your weather, log online to Northwest

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1: And a good evening. Your KICD forecast: showers likely before midnight, then patchy fog after 4, patchy fog before 10, then patchy fog after 11, otherwise cloudy overnight, lows of 48, east northeasterly winds at 5 to 10 miles per hour. Chance of precipitation is 70%, and new precipitation amounts of less than a tenth of an inch possible. For tomorrow, mostly cloudy, high near 61, easterly wind at 5 to 10 miles per hour. Tomorrow night, partly cloudy, lows around 43, east-southeasterly wind around 5 miles per hour. Wednesday, mostly sunny, finally some sunshine, high near 66. For more on your weather, log online to northwestiowanow.com or download our mobile app.
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10: Welcome back to the Lars Larson Show and the Donald Trump White House, which I don't always agree with, but in this case I do. The Donald Trump White House is absolutely right to lay down the law and say, if you're going to be in the People's House, in the White House, and you're a news organization, and you're going to lie about the President of the United States, there will be a consequence. And you know what? CNN and MS Now and Politico, and now apparently their buddies at Fox News and ABC, CBS, CNN, NBC, I don't see PBS in there, but I'm sure they're in there somewhere. That they're all going to say, well, we have a First Amendment right to be in the White House. No, you don't. I mean, this couldn't be simpler. You don't have to be a lawyer. You don't even have to be a first-year law school student to understand the First Amendment to the Constitution does not guarantee you access to anything. Do you understand that? I mean, look, I've been using the First Amendment as part of my profession for the last 50 years, both as a reporter without putting my opinion in, as a talk show host putting my opinion in, and I can guarantee you the First Amendment of the Constitution does not, number one, grant you any rights. You get those rights from God. But what it does do is it tells the government, the government is not allowed to restrict what I say on this radio show, for example. I mean, that's just one small example, but it just says the government can't get in the way of me saying it. Does it mean that during, say, the long, torturous 8 years of Obama, that it guaranteed me an interview with Barack Obama? It did not. Does it mean that every reporter who practices the First Amendment, including those at the Chicken Noodle News Network and at Politico and at MS Now, that they are guaranteed a White House press pass? It does not. It doesn't say anything of the kind. So I want you to consider that and then consider this. Now all these different news organizations that claim the public is entitled to independent voices in the news, except they're not very independent when they get together as a cabal and they agree we are not going to cover the White House. That's what they're doing. The public, here's the quote, the public has a vital interest in receiving accurate, independent information about its government. No administration should restrict a news organization because it objects to its reporting. It happens in every single part of America. If you don't believe me, I've been doing this a long time. If you ask reporters, have you ever been, say, not welcome at the governor's press conferences? Yes. Have you ever been turned away from the mayor's press conferences? I guarantee you that happens in Mom Donnie's New York. I guarantee you it happens in Johnson's Chicago. I guarantee you that happens. And you know that there are various organizations of government, police agencies, fire agencies, the mayor's office, the state legislature, Capitol Hill. And if you say, well, the First Amendment says I have a right to go in that center,

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11: 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Glad to be with you and always glad to take your calls. I want to start with a naysayer. This is the way to start any segment on this show. Hank, welcome to the program. Thanks for listening on KIDO in Idaho. What do you and I disagree about that makes you a naysayer?
12: Okay, I'm going to take the side of Joy. But I can do a better. I think I can do a better job of it. For one thing, according to the Sullivan versus the New York Times decision, 1964. You have to prove both in cases of actual malicious intent.
11: This isn't liable, though. Hold on, Hank. I know you want to sound like you know the law real well, and Sullivan v. NYT is a well-known case. It effectively says to prove liable, you have to show actual malice. What does that have to do with whether or not you are invited or not invited to the White House?
12: Well, because in a sense, by banning them is censorship.
11: No, hold on, Hank.
12: Right.
11: If you say you cannot come to the White House, can that reporter still cover what the president does and says?
12: Yes.
11: Okay, now, does the First Amendment do anything more than instruct the government if somebody wants to publish something, whether it's published on a piece of paper, on the internet, on television, or on radio, the government is not allowed to interfere? Is anything Trump is doing by saying you're not invited to the White House anymore, does that keep them from publishing their reports?
12: Well, it doesn't keep them from publishing their report, agreed. But it does. But they have to prove a certain amount of malice. The president is a public.
11: Who has? Hold on.
12: Right.
11: You're trying to mix up libel law with an invitation to the White House. Who has to prove what? Are you saying the reporter has to prove malice on the part of the president, or the president has to prove malice on behalf of the reporter? None of that is true. Hank, you're trying to suggest that Donald Trump and whether he invites people to his White House or not is a matter of libel law. I'm not sure how you see it as part of libel law.
12: Well, the president has a duty to inform the whole entire country. He's well right.
11: And he can. And you know what, Hank? He could inform the whole country through Truth Social posts. He could put things on television. He can stream things on the internet. He's got 1,000 different ways to inform the public, and he fulfills that responsibility. Now, does any one reporter or network have a right to have an office or a presence or an invitation to the White House?
12: No, I have to.
11: Then Trump has done nothing wrong by disinviting them, hasn't he?
12: Yeah, but again, what I'm trying to point out is I think that basically they're going to expand the libel and mix the two subjects up with Justice Roberts.
11: I don't think so. I think it may get to the Supreme Court, but I don't think it has anything to do with the libel. Let's go to Michael. Hey, Michael, welcome to the Lars Larson Show. What's on your mind?
13: Hi, Mr. Larson. I'm a veteran, and I just got VA stuff to talk about.
11: Thank you for your service. What's on your mind?
13: I did 20 years and 11 days honorable service rendered, and I've been with the VA since 95, and it's been a... You have to jump through hoops. I learned that you have to jump through a lot of hoops sometimes. And what you have to do is just be patient and realize.
11: Hold on. Why should you be? Michael, you served our country. You served our country. Do we owe it to you what we promised we'd do for you in service from the VA? Do we owe that to you?
13: Well, I would say so for the most of the...
11: Then why should you have to wait? Why should you have to wait?
13: Well,
11: if you walk in and say, I'm a veteran, here's my DD-214, I'd like to get medical service from the VA, my country promised it, why would you then tell a veteran, oh, but be patient, they may not get to you very quickly? Why shouldn't we be providing first-class service to every veteran?

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